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5: Hello, I'm Rob McLennan. Hundreds of Qantas contract staff will walk off the job today, claiming their safety has been put at risk. They're staging protests at Melbourne, Sydney, Brisbane and Perth airports after one contractor received four safety reports in 1 month, flights are not being affected. Angus Taylor says he will not be speaking to Liberal Senator Jacinta Price after she retweeted a post making the false claim that Labor is importing Indian migrants for their votes. The opposition leader telling Nine he doesn't have to get involved.
6: A retweet is not an endorsement.
7: Then what is it?
6: Well, a retweet is pointing to a post that has been made by someone else with obvious questions.
5: A breakthrough cancer treatment developed by Aussie researchers is set to be tested in humans after they secured an almost $18 million grant from Canberra. Scientists at the Peter MacCallum Centre say it's had an almost 100% success rate in mice with tumours. They hope it can be used to provide protection against breast, lung and colon cancer. BHP's export terminal in Port Hedland will shut down for 8 hours today in a strike that'll cost the economy millions. There hasn't been industrial action in the big Australian's iron ore sector for 26 years. More than 400 workers are walking out after the breakdown of talks between their unions and BHP over a new pay deal.
4: Go posh with high tea, bubbles on arrival, house-made scones, ribbon sandwiches and chocolate profiteroles. Sundays at the Berry Hotel.
8: 5RM Sport.
5: England has collapsed in this morning's second World Cup semi-final, going down to Argentina 2-1. The Poms opened the scoring before Argentina piled on two goals late in the game. The Argentines now face Spain on Monday in the decider. Round 19 of AFL kicks off tonight with the Cats taking on the Saints, hoping to end a losing streak that's left Geelong outside the top eight. And the Chiefs have tabled an offer for Zach Lomax to join them for their inaugural NRL season.
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10: Mostly sunny day today across the Riverland of Mallee. Some light winds tomorrow, early frost and fog, and a mostly sunny day, 15. And for Saturday, 17 with cloud clearing. Today, a top of 15.
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12: Hello, I'm Rob McLennan. Monday's World Cup final will be fought out between Argentina and Spain after England fell at the last hurdle in this morning's semi-final. I'll have more about that in sport in just a moment. Airlines say protests at major airports today will not interfere with flight schedules. Ground workers employed by one contractor say their safety is being put at risk, the company picking up 400 safety notices in a month. Opposition leader Angus Taylor is refusing to discipline one of his senators after she retweeted false claims. Jacinta Price reposted the allegation that Labor is importing Indian migrants to take advantage of their votes. Taylor claims retweets are not endorsements. Iran says it has no plans to negotiate as the US continues its bombing onslaught. Both sides say they are only hitting military targets. CNN's Kevin Liptak says Iran still has ways to exert leverage over the Strait of Hormuz.
13: Iran only has to fire a few drones at these commercial vessels. They don't really have to cause that much damage, and they don't have to sink them in order to completely close the waterway, because it spooks the vessel's captains.
12: 30 people remain in

0: hospital following a fire at a music venue in Thailand as the death toll rises to 32. 15 people remain in intensive care after this week's blaze, which is thought to have been sparked by an electrical fault.
1: Via Sport, take a mate to Bottomless Brunch, including food and a two-hour beverage package. Saturdays at the Berry Hotel.
2: 5RM Sport.
0: Aussie swimmer Sam Short says he's looking to beat Ian Thorpe's 400-metre record at next week's Commonwealth Games in Glasgow. The former gold medalist says Thorpe's long-held record will definitely be in his sights.
3: If I rewatch my races anyway, the line's right there, so it's like I'm kind of visualising him being right there before I was even born.
0: Argentina's advanced to the World Cup final with a 2-1 win over England in this morning's semi-final. And in NRL tonight, it's the Panthers versus the Broncos, and seven changes for the Cats for their AFL clash with the Saints.
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9: Mostly sunny day today across the Riverland and Mallee. Some light winds tomorrow. Early frost and fog. And a mostly sunny day, 15. And for Saturday, 17 with cloud clearing. Today, a top of 15.
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3: With the latest, I'm Lockie Winnell. The Mid-Murray Council has officially adopted their annual business plan and budget. Councils say both plans deliver a balanced approach that continues Council's focus on financial sustainability while recognising cost of living pressures facing the community. Following a review, rate increases have been limited to 2.9% for existing properties. Mid-Murray Mayor Simone Bailey says tough calls in recent years are starting to show.
4: Council is in a much stronger position than it was. There's still lots of work to do. We've worked really hard over the past few years to improve sustainability, and we've started delivering surpluses after nearly 10 years of deficits. Our loans are actually nil right at the moment, and we've been able to reduce future rate rises by 20% over the next 10 years.
3: Increased inflows and storages in the Murray-Darling Basin has seen irrigator allocations increase for the 2026-27 water year. Locally, SA Irrigators now have 100% of their allocations, which were previously 92%. Back in April, allocations were forecast to open as low as 62%, as per a worst-case scenario forecast. And another cool morning through the Riverland sees extra provisions for those sleeping rough. A code blue remains in place through to Sunday.
5: This code blue activation increases support for the community members who most need us. We know that really cold weather can create heightened risk for people sleeping rough.
3: Human Services Minister Katrine Hilliard there. Locals needing support are encouraged to contact Homeless Connect SA on 1800 003 308. A Bureau frost warning was also issued this morning for the Riverland. Now you're up to date. I'm Lucky Winnell.
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6: Hello, I'm Rob McLennan. Monday's World Cup final will be fought out between Argentina and Spain after England fell at the last hurdle in this morning's semi-final. I'll have more about that in sport in just a moment. Airlines say protests at major airports today will not interfere with flight schedules. Ground workers employed by one contractor say their safety is being put at risk, the company picking up 400 safety notices in a month. Opposition leader Angus Taylor is refusing to discipline one of his senators after she retweeted false claims. Jacinta Price reposted the allegation that Labor is importing Indian migrants to take advantage of their votes. Taylor claims retweets are not endorsements. Iran says it has no plans to negotiate as the US continues its bombing onslaught. Both sides say they are only hitting military targets. CNN's Kevin Liptak says Iran still has ways to exert leverage over the Strait of Hormuz.
7: Iran only has to fire a few drones at these commercial vessels. They don't really have to cause that much damage, and they don't have to sink them in order to completely close the waterway because it spooks the vessel's captains.
6: 30 people remain in hospital following a fire at a music venue in Thailand as the death toll rises to 32. 15 people remain in intensive care after this week's blaze, which is thought to have been sparked by an electrical fault.
2: Go posh with high tea, bubbles on arrival, house-made scones, ribbon sandwiches and chocolate profiteroles. Sundays at the Berry Hotel.
0: 5RM Sport.
6: Aussie swimmer Sam Short says he's looking to beat Ian Thorpe's 400-metre record at next week's Commonwealth Games in Glasgow. The former gold medalist says Thorpe's long-held record will definitely be in his sights.
8: If I rewatch my races anyway, the line's right there, so it's like I'm kind of visualising him being right there before I was even born.
6: Argentina's advanced to the World Cup final with a 2-1 win over England in this morning's semi-final. And in NRL tonight, it's the Panthers versus the Broncos and seven changes for the Cats for their AFL clash with the Saints.
9: The census

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5: 5RM, Riverland and Mallee weather.
6: Looking at a sunny one this afternoon through the region after what was a cool morning through the area. Tomorrow, 15, partly cloudy. 17, cloud clearing Saturday. Sunday, 17, partly cloudy. Today, a top of 15. And right now at the Dubilly's Air Conditioning Weather Station, it's 13.
4: 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This was the 80s.
6: 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Lockie this afternoon. Happy Thursday. Getting closer to that weekend. It's a good feeling, isn't it? Hey, very soon, Mondo Rock. Also some Phil Collins kicking things off this afternoon. It's Cool and the Gang, of course. Celebration. 5RM, 91.5 FM, 81 AM, 89.9.

Oh, it's always good. SMI's house on the 80s lunch. Great Southern Land, of course. Lockie this afternoon celebrating the glorious time that was the 1980s. Mondo Rock pretty soon. Also some Aussie Crawl. Let's get back into it. It's Melissa Etheridge. Bring me some water.

0: It's the 80s Lunch on 5RM. 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
1: Footy's back after a week off. Join us at 5RM Saturday as we head to Loxton for the Proud Cup. It's the Loxton Tigers hosting old rivals Loxton North for what's one of the greatest rivalries in Riverland sport. All the action Saturday afternoon, right here at 5RM. McDonald's Renmark, now on the Uber Eats app, and Berry Better, your home of Lazy Boy in the Riverland.
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15: The 80s never left us. They just fell between the couch cushions. The All 80s Lunch on 5RM for TJ's Furniture.

It's a studio from Phil Collins. The 80s lunch, celebrating the 80s, of course. Very soon, some more 80s classics, because, of course, it is the 1980s. And it's not really. It's the 80s lunch. Should just clarify that. We haven't time travelled. That'd be fun. But we can time travel in music nonetheless. Whitney Houston pretty soon. Also some Dire Straits. Ozzy Krall. They're going to be doing some shows again this summer. Looking forward to that. Let's hear some of their best work right now.

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Both dirty, both mean. 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And I dreamed your dream for you, and now your dream is real.

0: haven't heard this in a while. Not often heard, but always remembered. The Sunday Breakfast Club with Greg Bakker for Harvey Norman Renmark. 6 till 10 Sundays on 5RM.
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1: Hello, I'm Michaela Carr. The Science Minister has dismissed the Coalition's criticism of the PM's new Office of AI. The Opposition Leader Angus Taylor says the announcement was light on detail. But Tim Ayres has told Nine dissing the plan is just negative.
2: There's a big set of challenges and opportunities here for Australia. We've set up an Office of Artificial Intelligence to coordinate all of this right across government. And all poor old Angus Taylor can do is complain about public servants doing this work. It's just juvenile.
1: The Liberal Party is again looking at imposing gender quotas to deal with a perceived problem with female voters. Discussion papers circulating among members are warning the party faces a disconnect from the younger and multicultural communities, partly because of the gender imbalance. A man has been arrested in Sydney after a body was found at a home in Glenmore Park. Police believe the men are known to each other and there was an altercation at the property.
3: There appears to have been an altercation between the two parties. Parties there following a break and enter into the premises. The front door was forced. However, there's no further information at this stage around what actually occurred within the premises.
1: That's Superintendent Trent King. Iran is threatening to close other export channels as the battle over the Strait of Hormuz continues to worsen. And the number of Australians who failed drug tests at work is soaring, with amphetamines making up 6 out of every 10 positive showings.
0: Be a sport. Take a mate to Bottomless Brunch, including food and a 2-hour beverage package. Saturdays at the Berry Hotel.
4: 5RM Sport.
1: Argentina has set up a World Cup final against Spain, coming from behind to beat England 2-1 in this morning's semi. Former England midfielder Paul Merson has told Sky the result has left him flat.
5: Disappointing, you know, to be 1-0 up with not long left in a semi-final of the World Cup, and sort of backfired. We went defensive, tried to do what it did against Mexico and Norway, and it hasn't worked.
1: And Carlton is hopeful that George Hewitt has recovered from a back complaint and will face Collingwood on Saturday night. That's the latest news and sport.
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12: Looking at a sunny one this afternoon through the region after what was a cool morning through the area. Tomorrow, 15, partly cloudy. 17, cloud clearing Saturday. Sunday, 17, partly cloudy. Today, a top of 15. And right now at the Dooley's Air Conditioning Weather Station, it's 13.
0: Another dose of South Aussie goodness. This is Around SA.
13: Yes, hello to you. To you, to you, to all of you. Wherever you're joining us from, whatever you might be doing. Happy almost Friday, wherever you are. It's Around SA. Chris Guscott here with you as we once again talk about all things regional SA. We'll do it for the next 3 hours and hopefully send you along your merry way as we do get ever closer to the end of the working week once more. But of course, we push through this afternoon and I'd love your help. Join in on any of the conversations that we have or even start your own on 0417 063 963. Also keep in mind the iHeart app is the only audio streaming app you need, so make sure you download that for free. And of course you can listen to more of what you love. A wider world of audio entertainment at your fingertips, but if you just want to listen to this radio station wherever you shall be, if you're out of the range of your trusty wireless, all you have to do, get the app up, open it, type in the station name, press play. Robert's your father's brother, so make sure you have that part of your equipment bank as well. All right, today's program. Our very observant listeners would have noted last year we were talking about something called the Pinneroo Project. I want to check back in on this again because at the time I thought this sounded great, and it is fantastic to see that there has been a real response for this and hopefully somewhat of a blueprint for other communities to take on as community engagement remains increasingly important. So we will get to all of that in the last hour with the text line as we normally do. Next hour of the program, assistance packages come in and then we focus on the next thing. But what happens when assistance packages eventually run their course as to what is the next step potentially for more assistance? And if there isn't any

More to come, then, well, what do you do from there? Talking about the algal bloom assistance packages for commercial fishers, and we're going to be joined by Dr. Nicola Centofanti to talk further about this. She's the Shadow Minister for Primary Industries and Regional Development as they look to put pressure on the current state government to, at bare minimum, publish a decision as to what's going to happen when all of this expires in a couple of weeks' time. So we will get to all of that next hour. Within the first hour, nice to see that we now finally have a virtual fencing option here in South Australia. And we'll discuss what that means and why we've had such a delay on this, considering that other states have moved ahead and had this for a little while now. But first off, to lead up the program, Wine Australia's National Vintage Report continues to reiterate what we already know and we continue to talk about regularly on this program. Huge transition in process at the moment. So what are we doing to help out those who are transitioning? And it leads me to an interesting question that unfortunately doesn't have an answer. But if you could try to help me out with it, that would be great. We will get to all of that and plenty more after we get going with a classic from Blondie. This is Heart of Glass. Thanks for joining us, everyone, and a very good afternoon to you.

0: Yes, as always, it's great to have you as Around SA gets going for this Thursday, the 16th of July. I'm Chris Guscott. Hope you're well. Hope you've got a moment or two to be a part of our text line, or if you want to go onto our website and use the show's tabs as well and get in contact with us that way. As long as you're talking to the program, that's all we'd love to see. So get in touch on 0417 063 963 if you've got your phone next to you, because plenty of things to discuss. And we're going to lead off with Wine Australia and their National Vintage Report for 2026. Now, for all of the conversations we've had in regards to the wine industry, you will not be surprised by the stats you're about to hear. It doesn't make it any less shocking, and it also doesn't make it any less pertinent for us to continue to talk about why there hasn't been substantial government support to try to help out people within the wine grape and wine industry as the transition is continuing. It's going to lead me to a question that I don't have an answer for, and there isn't an answer for at the moment, but again, if you'd like to chime in, I'd love to hear it. So let's just run through the stats of what we have in front of us. And Wine Australia, of course, do this every year. So you may be surprised to learn that the wine crush over the last 3 years has actually been increasing. So unsurprisingly, we've seen a quite significant drop of the total crush across the country. It's down to 1.27 million tonnes. That is a 19% decrease on last year. It puts us approximately on par with where we were in 2023, and that was one of the lowest crushes for quite some time. Crushes by state is an important aspect of this because, you know, it's easy to talk about Australia-wide, but what does that mean for you? South Australia still has over half of the country's crush, so we're 52%. We're down 12%. On where we have been year on year. Other states that are relatively prominent, like New South Wales, which has 30%, they're down 22% on their crush. And Victoria, which is 15% of the total for the national average, they're down 31%. So if anything, that tells you South Australia has been less affected by this, but that's not to mean that we haven't been affected by this. And South Australia still carries the bulk of the weight of what we do in terms of wine crush. In terms of varieties, this shouldn't come as too much of a surprise, but there is a transition towards white wines. So nationally, 53% of our grapes that are crushed are for the white varietals and 47 for red. That's been definitely a transition over the years, which is continuing on. Chardonnay remains the most popular white varietal and the most popular varietal in general. Shiraz is second. Cab Sav is third, so two representations from the red side of things. Sav Blanc is fourth, and Pinot Gris and Grigio is fifth, and a relatively even split between those in terms of, well, where we're dividing our attention, but there is definitely a transition in play. So all of this to say, the wine industry in significant transition, we've talked about this for years, so that shouldn't be news. Been reading a lot of anecdotal stories about people who are already making the transition out of it and have been waiting with bated breath potentially for some type of government intervention. But again, as we've discussed a fair bit, state government's made it pretty clear this is a private industry transition and you will do this on your own as opposed to other countries, unless they have a sudden change of heart. So one stat that isn't available but I would love to know is, for those who have thought about transitioning out, have you already done it? Because if that stat is getting higher and higher by the day, as you imagine it would, then government intervention might not be as effective as you might think it is if we already have a lot of people who have decided to leave the industry already, which is the next question I'd be interested to ask, because I'm sure that there are a fair few people that are still hanging on and are hopeful, and there's signs of optimism that once we have a bit of a stabilisation that we might be able to return to some positive territory. But I'm sure there are a lot of people who just simply couldn't afford to wait any longer. And so they're making the transition into other industries and growing other things with the land in which they have. But I would be really interested to know how many people have already taken the leap away. And if that is if there's a solid percentage, then is campaigning for further assistance from the government going to be worth its time? Now, I would say right now, from anecdotally what I can see, yes, it is still absolutely important. And when you talk about the larger groups which are going through their own restructuring at the moment. You can tell that there's still a lot of work that needs to be done in that space. But I think more and more people are taking the opportunity to get out now. And the longer you wait to provide the assistance, the more and more people are going to obviously do that. So 0417 063963, some interesting stats to get into on a Thursday. I'd love your opinions on it, especially if you're tied into the industry. You're the people on the ground, so I want to hear from you and hear your anecdotes and experiences. Of course, you're the one who rounds all of this out. So use the text line and I'd love to hear from you. Virtual fencing. It's about time it got here, and it has. So we'll get to that next.
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1: 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And the news and information you need to know. The Riverland and Valley's 5RM.

0: It's around to SA this Thursday, the 16th of July. Chris Guscott here with you. That text line's there to be used, so go ahead and use it if you haven't already. 0417 063 963. Just want to take this moment to appreciate that South Australian farmers have a new piece of technology at their disposal, and one that has been available for, well, a lot of farmers for a while. And I think part of the point here is to say, okay, great that we have it, but we probably shouldn't have taken as long to get here. But virtual fencing. So to go back to the start, it's pretty self-explanatory, but if you don't know what it is, essentially it's collars that you would put on cattle, and it's only allowed for cattle in South Australia at the moment. However, you would put them on your cattle. They would hear a beep when they're going into an area they're not supposed to. Now, of course, the first time they hear it, they're not going to associate that with anything. They'll get a small shock once they continue to go beyond a point. And then from there, what they do is associate the beep with, I shouldn't go any further in that direction, and then they turn around. Of course, it saves farmers an enormous amount of, well, time in terms of just putting fences up, but infrastructure with that as well. And what they're able to do, of course, is just to manipulate where they want their cattle to go for the comfort of their own home through the technology. You can just set up these barriers and that'll be that. Also very handy, it has been reported in natural disasters, like bushfires, for example, to be able to not have to obviously go out on the land and then open up fences and get them to go through different places. You're able to coordinate that from a safe position and be able to get them to as safe a position as they can be in as well. So there's a myriad of benefits to this. And when we did talk about this last year with Claire Scriven, there were the regulatory hurdles that needed to be cleared. But I think there was a level of optimism that that would happen because this is already present across a huge range of farmers all across Queensland, New South Wales. This has been in place for a little while and internationally too. New Zealand and Canada, they've had this for a while. So I'm glad that we now have at least one product in the market that is now to be sold, and I would imagine that there's going to be a handful of others too. So a good change, mate, albeit maybe a little late, but I suppose beggars can't be choosers in a lot of instances. I'm intrigued to know if we have those out on the land at the moment, if you've already looked into this technology, maybe you were part of the push to get this brought in, because it would appear as if that this was on the back of consultation with primary producers for them to say, well, they have it, why don't we? So I would love to hear from anyone who was potentially involved in that process. But if you weren't and you're planning on bringing it in, let me know, because I think there's still some vagaries on my end in regards to, well, how much does this cost? Because I talk about, oh, it's all well and good that you don't have to have fences and take the time to build it and the supplies that come with that. But if this is an expensive technology that maybe is out of reach for the everyman, but I'm intrigued to hear. So 0417 063 963 is our number. It's Around SA. Thanks for being a part of it.
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Oh, it's a good one to have here on the Riverlands at Mallee's 5RM. And this is Around SA. Chris Guscott here with you. Unsurprisingly, pointing you to the station website whilst you tune in, and you can have a good look through all that's on offer. That includes, beyond the local news, there's also national news and entertainment news and movie news and all sorts of different things for you to sink your teeth into. And one movie I do say that looks quite interesting is The Dog Stars. Now, this stars Australian Jacob Elordi. If you haven't heard of him, he's become quite the heartthrob over the years and the next wave of Australians taking Hollywood by storm. So he stars in this alongside Josh Brolin, who fantastic in his own right, of course. Also Margaret Qualley, Guy Pearce, Benedict Wong and Alison Janney, which is a pretty strong cast. Ridley Scott directing it as well. And especially after he's done things like Alien and Blade Runner in the past. It's looking pretty good. So you can watch the trailer, read more about it, along with plenty of other things too, at 5rm.com.au. So go and have a good look. I'll keep the soundtrack rolling for you here on Around SA.

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1: Welcome back, everybody. Pleasure to have you as Around SA further navigates this Thursday, and I'll quickly jump back out again as the 2pm news, sport and weather's coming up in a moment. That'll get you up to date with what you need to know there. And then within the next hour, it's all well and good, of course, to talk about assistance packages when they arrive and to be able to hopefully give out a helping hand to those who need it. But assistance packages are never infinite, and they do have expiry dates on them. And one that is coming to a close very soon is the algal bloom assistance packages for commercial fishers. What happens after that is the discussion point. We're going to be joined by Dr. Nicola Santafanti, Shadow Minister for Primary Industries and Regional Development. And, of course, she's in the business of putting pressure on the state government as they try to figure out, well, with the deadline a few weeks away, what do you have in store? We'll get to all of that and plenty more after the break.
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14: Hello, I'm Michaela Carr. Flights at Australian airports aren't being disrupted by protest action today from transport workers. The union claims workers' injuries have increased since Qantas outsourced supply chain work. Workers are picketing the airline's terminals in Sydney, Melbourne and Brisbane. A major cyber attack has hit an Aussie health

0: patients' names, dates of birth and addresses have been taken. Tech expert Trevor Long has told Nine it's one of the worst breaches he's seen.
1: In terms of the kind of information, there's a likelihood that malicious actors actually know what diseases you have, what medicines you've been treated with, and what clinics you've been referred to.
0: A US-Iranian woman has been freed by Tehran after being imprisoned since 2024. Dina Karari was accused of spying when she was arrested 18 months ago. She's now on her way back to the United States. Spotify is fighting back against AI music. The platform says it's tagging tracks which aren't genuine and has already identified 75 million imposters in the past 12 months. And a woman has had double trouble from a deadly eastern brown snake which bit her after being caught up in her bike chain. The reptile became entangled in her wheel while she was driving on a trail in northern New South Wales. Luckily, it didn't emit any venom.
2: Go posh with high tea, bubbles on arrival, housemaid scones, ribbon sandwiches and chocolate profiteroles. Sundays at the Berry Hotel.
3: 5RM Sport.
0: Argentina will meet Spain in the World Cup final. The Argentinians downed England 2-1 in this morning's semi, slotting a goal in stoppage time to break the deadlock. Monday's tournament decider gets underway at 5 a.m. Eastern time. And Josh Fraser says it'll be business as usual when Carlton faces his former club, Collingwood, on Saturday night. The Blues caretaker played in the black and white for 10 years and worked in various coaching roles. That's the latest news and sport.
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6: Looking at a sunny one this afternoon through the region after what was a cool morning through the area. Tomorrow, 15, partly cloudy. 17, cloud clearing Saturday. Sunday, 17, partly cloudy. Today, a top of 15. And right now at the WWE's air conditioning weather station, it's 14.
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8: I don't even know where to begin to describe the problems that are emerging with smart glasses. And just in case you have no idea what I'm talking about, Meta, which is the company that owns Facebook and Instagram, have collaborated with Ray-Ban to create a huge range of sunglasses and prescription glasses that essentially have AI overlays within them. So their idea of this is that you can walk around the world and you can see all sorts of different things and it unlocks a whole new world of technology, blah, blah, blah. What they're used for right now is by perverts who can film people without anyone knowing, which is an enormous problem. You want to talk about privacy issues? That is horrific, especially for younger women, right? So that's one of the main problems at the moment, but boy, are there problems popping up everywhere. Over in Korea, three men have been charged after they created an AI application for their smart glasses to help them cheat a fire protection engineer licensing exam. So, long story short, what they did, I'll simplify this as much as possible. So the glasses would take a photo of the question in front of them. It would run that through a model that would generate an answer, and then that answer would pop up at the bottom of the screens, which are their glasses, and then they would copy that down. Now, the fact that these glasses look so similar now to regular glasses, it is going to be so difficult to differentiate who genuinely needs glasses and who are wearing these smart glasses to cheat or to be a pervert or all sorts of things like that. It is a very, very problematic world we're entering in that space. And the fact that if it is easy to create these types of programs that can help people cheat on exams, and the problem here is that they said, this is important, like we can't have you cheating fire inspection exams because this is something that is life or death for people. So, nothing really funny about that story, unfortunately. Just a little alarming. 0417 063 963. Always great to hear from you. Appreciate your company. Wherever you are, whatever you're doing, get your messages in and have your say within this hour. In a couple

couple of weeks' time, the algal bloom assistance packages are going to expire. So the question is, what's next? Does there need to be something next? Dr. Nicola Senafandi is going to join us, Shadow Minister for Primary Industries and Regional Development. We will get to all of that and more after we start with a great track to kick off our two ups at two. This is the Pointer Sisters and Jump. Thanks for joining us on Around SA and a very good afternoon to you.

That's the Pointer Sisters, and He's So Shy, and it's part of our Two Ups at Two on this Thursday, the 16th of July. Always terrific to have you on board, wherever you are, whatever you're doing. I'm Chris Guscott. You know the text line by now, I hope. So make sure you're talking to me on it on 0417 063 963. Okay. Unfortunately, the way of the world, as it seems, is that one thing pops up, we talk about it, and then it gets moved aside for something else, right? So when we were talking extensively about assistance packages, all of the money that was put in play for them, whether they were actually being utilised, the criteria around it, there was plenty of discussion there and lots of focus on it at the time when it was implemented. But then, just naturally, people move on to other things. Other things happen in life. And then by the time we end up getting to the end of the assistance packages, a lot of people that are involved end up wondering, okay, well, where's the same level of attention as to what is required for me? And this is a line of thought that's been taken by a lot of commercial fishers, it would appear, as they are a couple of weeks away now from having their assistance packages for the algal bloom wrap up. Now, mercifully, we haven't had much to talk about with the algal bloom in recent months, so it's easy to have this slip off to the wayside. We did talk about it extensively for over a year, so I'm glad that, in a sense, we've moved on to other things. However, important to highlight that much in the same way with the drought packages, just because the funding comes in and goes, and this is the same with the drought too, by the way, just because we've had some great rain and farmers are far more optimistic about what they have been, it doesn't mean that all of the problems leading up to that just go away instantaneously. It still takes some time to get back to a sense of normality with operations, right? And I can imagine it is absolutely the same thing with the commercial fishers who, if you are the type of person who got through with the assistance package and you took on all of this, for you to get this assistance up until the end of July, and then after that you say, okay, am I in a good position to be able to get back to a sense of normalcy? And I would say that the answer for a lot of people is no, because the flow-on effect from the algal bloom, and we saw this with the cuttlefish, for example, it's not definitive that that's what caused it, but there are a lot of people who are putting the two and two together to say, well, just it's been absolute turmoil in the waters, so it's not surprising that we're seeing these flow-on effects in other areas. And I can imagine that, whilst there's a lot of conversation about snapper, for example, I can imagine that there is a lot more work that needs to be done in terms of fish populations and even for recreational fishes to get back out on the water, let alone commercially. So with all of this in mind, the question is, okay, so in a few weeks' time, this is going to expire. Is there anything else in line? Or is it, we put this assistance in place for you, hopefully this helped you out in the short term, and now you're back on your own again and you can fend for yourself? Or are we going to see some level of continued help? But then, of course, that doesn't come for free. So we'll have to find out all of the details around that, of course, and how much that costs. And if just from where I sit, it would appear as if it would just be really hard to say, okay, we've done our bit and now we're away, because the flow-on effects for this appear to be something that is going to drag on for a lot longer than I don't want to say a drought, but I think what we're going to see from the algal bloom and its long-term effects, it's going to take longer to get back to a sense of normality versus with a drought, you get a good season, possibly two that stack up and we're on from there. So 0417 063 963. It's an interesting point as we are 2 weeks away essentially from that deadline. Dr. Nicola Centofanti is going to join us. She'll talk further about it. She's the Shadow Minister for Primary Industries and Regional Development. It's all to come on Around SA.

0: sold. 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The Riverland and Mallee's 5RM.
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0: From Cataraptco to Kingston and everywhere in between, this is 5R.

0: It's Around SA this Thursday, the 16th of July. Chris Guscott here with you. And furthering on from our discussion in regards to the algal bloom assistance packages and their expiry date coming up quite soon and what it means beyond that, kind enough to join us to talk further about it, the Shadow Minister for Primary Industries and Regional Development, Dr. Nicola Centofanti. Thanks for joining us again, Nicola. How are you?
1: Thanks for having me, Chris. Good afternoon to you and your listeners.
0: Right, so I can imagine that from what you're hearing anecdotally, there are a lot of people who are on an edge at the moment, wondering what is coming next. Do we happen to have a line of sight as to what might be coming next?
1: Well, look, Chris, at this stage, there's a lot of uncertainty and, you know, fishers have been contacting myself and my office because, they are facing a lot of uncertainty on multiple fronts and they're really not getting much answers out of the minister or the government. As you said, the current support packages are due to end on the 31st of July and, you know, businesses can't plan, invest, or make financial decisions when they have no idea what support will exist from the 1st of August. And, you know, the reality is that for so many of our commercial fishers, they've been dealing with the impacts of the harmful algal bloom for well over a year now. And we've now got 2 weeks until that algal bloom support packages end. The government still hasn't told these businesses what, if anything, comes next. So, you know, we want to see the government providing some clarity to our fishers, particularly around the government's plan going forward, because these fishers, you know, they can't continue to be in limbo with, you know, no fish to catch and no plan ahead.
0: So let's flip it and have you in the seat of power tomorrow. If you were to make a decision as to what you think is best for commercial fishers as they continue to recover, what would you look to implement here? Would you continue the packages or do something different?
1: Yeah, so look, Chris, we actually took a voluntary buyback package to the last state election. A voluntary buyback package would be something that we would support, obviously subject to, doing due diligence on the details of that package and consulting with industry because they've got to have a future plan. My understanding is that government have commissioned a review into a voluntary buyback scheme and structural reform. But there's really no information or no public information around that, and fishers can't participate in reforms if they don't know, you know, whether those reforms are going ahead or what those reforms might look like. So, you know, again, I'm calling on the government to really provide some clarity. And, you know, I guess if I was the minister, you know, communication is the key, and, you know, part of the real concern from so many of these fishers is just that lack of clarity and lack of certainty, you know. We've got 2 weeks to go until these packages finish, Chris. What the fishers are telling me is that they've said we've got no line of sight of, you know, whether there'll be support post the 31st of July and if so, what that support might look like. And so we need to be seeing a sense of urgency, I think, from the government around those future plans and currently we're not seeing that.
0: Mm. And more broadly speaking, because of course within this anecdotally you hear how everyone's positioned beyond assistance packages or not or whatever may happen for the 1st of August, how long do you anticipate that we will have a sense of normality back within commercial fishing in the industry and we'll be able to get back to what people are traditionally used to in terms of profits and how they're going to be able to fish? What have you been hearing from people?
1: Yeah, I mean, that's the biggest question, isn't it? How long is it going to take to recover? And I think that's the question that is difficult to answer because this is something that we haven't seen in our waters previously. I mean, speaking to fishers yesterday and they've made public comments that they certainly believe that for Gulf St. Vincent it might be, you know, close to 10 years' time. And certainly I hope that that's not the case. But I think, you know, we do have to plan for the worst. I think it is really important for us to appreciate that, you know, this is a public asset that we're talking about, seafood and fish, and those of us who don't have access to the sea, you know, I mean, I live on the river, but I love eating seafood and I love eating fish, and for those of us that don't have access to the sea, you know, we need our fishers, to catch that asset for us to enjoy. And South Australia is known for its amazing, clean, fresh seafood. And, you know, our fishers are the faces behind that seafood. So, you know, we need to, I do think it's incumbent on us to make sure that we do have a future within the seafood industry here in South Australia. And, you know, these guys are really struggling and they just need some clarity.
0: Well, I am sure when a decision is made, we'll touch base to have a conversation about it once again. I appreciate you, as always, for taking some time. Dr. Nicola Centofanti, the Shadow Minister for Primary Industries and Regional Development. We'll talk soon, Nicola. Thanks for your time.
1: Thanks for having me, Chris.
0: This is Around SA.
2: 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Hi, it's Shane Bryan. 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
1: There is nothing wrong with your hearing. We're deliberately playing 2 songs from the same artist. This is the 2 Ups at 2. The Riverland and Mallee's 5.

It's the Riverlands and Mallee's 5RM, and that, along with all the songs you hear this hour, of course, is part of the Two Ups at Two. This Thursday afternoon, thanks for joining us on the program. Unsurprisingly, getting you to the station website, want you to have a good look around at everything that's on offer. Community events page is one of the first places I usually point you, and I do it for a very good reason. Because I want to make sure that you're across everything that's going on around our wonderful region. And I spoke a couple of weeks ago about Firstival, which I think is a remarkably clever initiative from Libraries SA as they continue to incentivise more and more people to come together at what is a really important community hub for regional areas everywhere, especially here in the Riverland. So Barmra Library, next Thursday from 2 to 5, which means you're going to have to give up on my program, but I think that's okay. I can forgive you for that because this seems interesting. A Crafternoon and Mocktails. So if you haven't heard of Crafternoon, it's essentially doing craft in the afternoon. You're smart, you can figure that out. And Mocktails as well, you know what those are too. So just an opportunity for you to have a bit of fun. So bring your friends, your family, and get involved in great little initiatives like that. So the events details are at our station website, along with lots of other events too, of course. So go and have a good look at all of that. Back to the Two Ups at Two now with an absolute classic. This is Around SA.

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1: It's Around SA, and I hope you're enjoying this quite lovely Thursday afternoon, it must be said. I don't usually get the opportunity to be broad and talk about the weather because I'm well aware I broadcast to five different stations with this show and I'm all across the state from one border to the other. But it would appear as if today's a pretty nice one across the board. So hopefully you've taken the opportunity to get a bit of vitamin D into the system. And hopefully now you'll fill up the kettle, boil it, of course. Get yourself a big mug of coffee or tea, put your feet up for a few moments, listen to the 3pm news, sport and weather. And then within the last hour of Around SA, we dive headfirst into the text line like we always do. And I'll also bring to you an update on the Pinneroo project from the Mallee region, of course, of our listenership. I think this was a very clever project at the time, and I'm really pleased that this has worked as well as it has. I think this has a terrific blueprint here for regional South Australia and any community listening. So we'll get to all of that and more after the break.
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7: Hello, I'm Michaela Carr. A second case of bird flu has been confirmed in New South Wales. The petrel was found at Hawk's Nest on the state's mid-north coast. It comes a fortnight after another seabird was discovered there and tested positive to the H5 strain. The Australian National University asked a student to prove that family members had been killed in Gaza by providing a death certificate. During hearings in Melbourne, the Royal Commission on Anti-Semitism has heard that that was the uni's response when the student had asked for an extension to complete an assignment. BHP has posted record iron ore production numbers today as it prepares for a worker walkout this afternoon. More than 400 employees were down tools for 8 hours in Port Hedland over a pay deal.
8: We've got examples of our members working for BHP on a $150,000 annual package, working alongside someone doing the same job, turning the same screwdriver, fixing the same motor, on $80,000 difference.
7: That's Adam Woodage from the Electrical Trade Union. A health department clinic in the Northern Territory is being shut down because of mould. Staff working there say they need to clean their workspaces daily, including equipment used on patients. And Sam Neill's agent has confirmed that the actor died from pneumonia. The Kiwi actor passed away in Sydney on Monday at the age of 78. A private family memorial service will be held on his farm in New Zealand.
6: Be a sport. Take a mate to Bottomless Brunch, including food and a two-hour beverage package. Saturdays at the Berry Hotel.
9: 5RM Sport.
7: England's World Cup coach says he knows he'll cop criticism after this morning's 2-1 semi-final loss to Argentina. Thomas Tuchel coming under pressure for some subs when England was 1-0 up, but he says that's just football.
10: It makes no sense to engage in that. I'm responsible for them. I took them, so I take the criticism. That's just the way it is.
7: And Brisbane forward Cam Rayner is likely to line up against former AFL teammate Brandon Starcevic when the Lions take on West Coast on Saturday. That's the latest news and sport.
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12: A clear afternoon and cool evening forecast for the region tomorrow. Chances of frost in the morning, a top of 15, 17. Saturday, cloud clearing. And Sunday, 17, partly cloudy. Tonight, down to 2. And right now at the De Villiers Air Conditioning Weather Station, it's 15.
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13: Let's do another hypothetical, but this time I think this one's a little easier. And quite a funny story from over at South Florida, Pompano Beach more specifically, where a 77-year-old by the name of Nancy Delastrito has been issued with a small problem. She got given a new license plate for whatever reason. And when she opens it up, she can't believe what has gone past inspection. And I'll let you figure this out. It's the time slot where you'll have to do the figuring out yourself. SQZ A55. Now, you should be able to put together what that is. She says, I'm 77 years old. I can't drive around with that. That's very inappropriate. And it's been quite the talking point for the retirement village in which she is, where

Opinion is split as to whether or not she needs to keep it, but she's further canvassed family and friends. They all think it's funny, so they just want her to keep it as well. But she's saying, what do I do? Do I go back and ask for another one, or do I lean into this unique, funny situation? And as a 77-year-old, wheel around in South Florida with a car that has that is a number plate, SQZA55. Now, how that actually passed inspection in the first place is another story, but that is very funny. I hope for her sake she does keep it. It's a good top. It's a good discussion point, at least. 0417 063963. That is the text line. Always fantastic to have you. And thanks for those who have texted in today. We'll get to your messages in a moment. Also within this last hour, the Pinneroo Project. You may remember I talked about this about a year or two ago. I want to provide an update because it would appear as if this is going as well as I had hoped it to. And I think there is a real blueprint here for all of the communities listening. Regional South Australia, regional Australia, wherever you may be. So we'll get to all of that and more after we start in a bit of ABBA. Mamma Mia. Thanks for joining us, everyone. Very good afternoon to you.

0: Yes, great to have you as Around to SA further moves through this Thursday, the 16th of July. Hopefully your afternoon's been terrific up until this point. The best is still yet to come, I hope, as well. And if you've been a part of our text line, let's get into what you have to say on 0417 063 963. And we're going to start with our topic from last hour. We had Dr. Nicola Centofanti on. She's the Shadow Minister for Primary Industries and Regional Development. As we are fast approaching the deadline for the algal bloom assistance packages for commercial fishers to run out. And she's asking the question, along with a handful of others as well, okay, once that expires, now what? And at least from where I sit, outside looking in, it would appear as if the recovery for commercial fishers is going to take a little while. So I would be surprised from where I sit if we weren't to see more assistance coming our way as to whatever that might look like. But again, we'll wait and see what the government comes to. They've got a couple of weeks to make a decision. Fred goes another direction. And I will say this was an impassioned set of texts, and I'm not going to pretend to confirm or deny what Fred is saying, but I think it is an interesting discussion to have as the balance between commercial fishers versus recreational. So I'll read out a couple of things within this, Fred. I won't read the full message, but he says, "It makes me sick in my stomach that you all keep blaming the algal bloom, but you never ever mention the real problem. That's the nets out there killing everything and ripping out grass. No cuttlefish because all the snapper out there are eating everything." And then what the letters don't take, the snapper eat. "Netters are coming from everywhere. Now we can't catch a fish except for snapper. We don't need bait for that." He says, "What a joke. You pay commercial fishers a pay packet because they don't catch. What about the recreational fishers? We pay our taxes. We pay for our boats, bait, etc. No help, but what, $15 off a rego? Big deal. What about the little shop on the corner getting shut down because they can't afford it? Do you help them? No. What a joke." It's an interesting discussion. So first and foremost, being a commercial fisher means you are relying on that as a business to survive. And so I can understand that with a natural disaster coming in play, that assistance comes in place to help them to survive. If you're a recreational fisher, there's an assumption made there that you have other income that hasn't been affected by this. So I completely understand why commercial fishers have been helped out here. Further to your point, however, in regards to, well, how do we go about balancing between commercial fishers and recreational? I would say it's not a battle you're going to win, Fred, because we rely quite heavily on seafood, not necessarily for our exports, where they make up a solid percentage, but not a big percentage of what South Australia has. But it's a big part of our identity. You talk about Eyre Peninsula, for example, and, well, a fair few of the coastlines across South Australia. It's a big part of identity. So I would say that commercial fishers are going to receive priority over the recreational fisher. With that in mind, found it interesting a couple of years ago, the SA government brought in their own strategy as to try to find out more ways to incentivize people to be into fishing, whether that's coming from interstate into South Australia or getting people who are South Australians to fish more. And so how they end up striking that balance more and more down the line, I'm interested to see, but I appreciate the message nonetheless, Fred, and your passion for the particular topic. I appreciate you touching base. First hour of the program. Wine Australia's National Vintage Report came out, and unsurprisingly, not super positive reading. South Australia still has over half the crush of the country. However, of course, there is a significant transition in place. And the question that I ask that doesn't have an answer, there's no data to support this yet, but I'd be interested to know what the balance would be between people who are thinking of leaving the industry versus those who have already done it. And my argument being is that I don't think people can afford to wait too much longer, so they'll make the jump into other industries, and then government assistance may not even be required, which I'm sure the state government might not necessarily be hoping for, but it would be their idea that the private industry sorts themselves out. So on the text line, Eddie says, "Yeah, I've seen on the news that they're demolishing McLaren Vale. Used to go there fairly often with my family in Adelaide many years ago now," and he's got a crying face as an emoji at the end of all of that. It's not that they're demolishing the towns, right? And McLaren Vale, there's still a lot. It's just you've got smatterings of vineyards and those within the wine industry, be it growing the grapes or putting together wine, etc. Just you have smatterings that are deciding to leave the industry. It's whether or not they get the assistance that other countries have gotten in terms of pulling up all of their vineyards and also helping them transition to other things, which I know from from where I sit, I come at this from a real sadness because I love Australian wine. And having so many great wineries within our state is something we should be incredibly proud of. It's what we market ourselves as. It's agritourism. It's a huge part of what we have in regional SA. But on the other side of things, if you have people transitioning away from the wine industry, they're going into other industries which may be a benefit to us in the future as well. Like all sorts of different things that you can grow. I mean, there's people looking into hemp, for example, and what that might look like, and other fruit varieties. And there's a whole wide world of things that you could do with your land. It's just not wine. So 0417 063 963 is the text line if you'd like to be a part of our show. It's Around SA.
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0: It's Around to SA and a very happy Thursday to you. Great to have you on board as always. I'm Chris Gusco. If you want to squeeze a message in, go right ahead and do so on 0417 063963. But the last topic of today's program, I just want to take you back. A couple of years ago, we were talking about something called the Pinneroo Project, which was focused on the town of Pinneroo, of course, in the Mallee. And what this was Flinders University and a couple other initiatives teaming up together to create what they call an Arts in Health program, which essentially was, we're putting on an extensive arts program. We're getting the entire community together to collaborate. We're involving kids and school children into all of this too. And what they were looking to prove over a 3-year period was, by simply having greater social connection and engagement through activities that people wanted to be a part of, that you could increase people's health. Not necessarily even indirectly, it's just this is them getting together, better mental health outcomes, and being more active and having more incentive to get out and to move around, for example. And so this was between 2021 and 2023, and the studies that came out after that showed there was an improvement on health, and people in the community were better off for the program existing. The reason why we're talking about it today is further research done on the Pinneroo Project from the international journal called Rural and Remote Health has found that for every dollar that was put into the program, the community received a return of $2.30. Now, how they'll calculate that, essentially, is over a 5-year period instead, as for the impact of people essentially not having to go into emergency rooms, for example, and to stay away from GPs, and what that indirectly cost them too. So I will say it's not the most perfect of sciences, how they figure it out, but it is an estimate. And the idea is for the money that you put in for these types of programs to exist, you will receive greater returns than what you may anticipate in the short term. And so this was what they were highlighting by saying total benefits were estimated at approximately $652,000 against a program cost of $283,000, which resulted in a net benefit of $370,000-odd. And saying that it should not be an excuse to say arts programs or community initiatives like this are nice to have and something that we'll get to when we have more money. It's these types of things have benefits immediately and should be prioritised, which I find really interesting. And just all in all, the fact that this program existed within our backyard in regional SA, I mean, it seems like a slam dunk for me to be able to put that forth to other places to say, for whatever initial outlay that you think that you put forth for these types of programs and how you want to engage the community, the more and more you get people out and more people engage with what you have on at a council level, at a government level, at a community organisation level, at whatever you have going on, if you're able to get people to engage, people are better off in a variety of other ways too. So really encouraging to see the ongoing effects of that. And here's to hoping it continues to get used as a format, not only around the world, because of course we can all benefit from it, but especially here in the backyard in which this project was taken. So 0417 063963 is your number. Great to have you on board as Around SA continues.
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3: Footy's back after a week off. Join us at 5RM Saturday as we head to Loxton for the Proud Cup. 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All the action Saturday afternoon right here at 5RM. 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

It's the Riverlands at Mallee's 5RM, and it's Around SA. 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But before I do get out of here, reminding you, The Secret Sound returns, as it always does, every weekday morning. And for the last time this working week, you have an opportunity to score yourself a beautiful stack of cash thanks to Thinkwater Renmark. You just have to guess what this sound is. And again, whenever I say that, it sounds so painfully easy, but it isn't. So have a listen. This is what you need to guess to win the cash. 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But tomorrow morning at 7.30, smack bang in the middle of 5RM breakfast, you have your chance. Thanks to Thinkwater Renmark. You can call in on 858-22-111. I've got a few more tracks, and then I'll get out of your hair. It's Around SA.

0: better music and more of it. And the news and information you need to know. 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
1: Yes, thank you, Juan, and thank you all once more for joining us again. Around SA is now wrapped up, and we're handing you over to Jonesy and Amanda in a few moments' time, and they'll guide you for the next 3 hours into your evening. It's been great to hear from you once again on our text line, and don't hesitate to get in touch at all hours if you want to. 0417 063963. We will see your messages, whether you send them during the show or at 2:28 in the morning, like some people have in the past. We will see them all. So if you want something to contribute to the show, go right ahead and do it at all hours. We will see it. And of course, tomorrow, back from 1 o'clock, we'll do this all again and we'll wrap up the working week with another edition of Around SA. So goodbye for now. Have a lovely evening. Stay safe on the roads. We'll talk tomorrow.

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4: Hello, I'm Michaela Carr. The rising cost of living has led to Australian householders spending less. According to new figures from the Commonwealth Bank, consumer spending was down 0.3% in June. It says rising interest rates and fluctuating fuel costs are the reasons why Australians have tightened the belt. New South Wales authorities have confirmed a second case of bird flu in that state. The petrel was discovered at Hawk's Nest on the state's mid-north coast. Another seabird found in New South Wales tested positive to the H5 strain 2 weeks ago. A Melbourne teenager charged with terrorism-related offences has been released on bail. The 18-year-old has been in custody for 4 months after being accused of collecting extremist videos and bomb-making manuals. Prosecutors say they will go to the Supreme Court to appeal against his release. The head of the Tamworth Music Festival has stepped down as he awaits sentencing for sexually touching a woman without consent. Joel Albrick will find out his fate later this month after pleading guilty to the charge. US troops under 30 will be screened for their testosterone level. The Defence Secretary has announced the move, saying it's aimed at helping American soldiers perform at their best. And a huge data centre in Sydney's northwest is becoming a reality. Macquarie Technology has bought land at Macquarie Park for $240 million. The site is to house a multi-billion dollar data centre.
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0: Chocolate profiteroles. 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
2: Argentina will face Spain in the final of the World Cup after downing England 2-1 this morning. England was the first to score, with Anthony Gordon finding the back of the net in the 55th minute. That was before a long-range goal from Enzo Fernandez and Lautaro Martinez beat the keeper in stoppage time to seal Argentina's victory. In the AFL tonight, Geelong hosts St Kilda at Cardinia Park, while in the NRL, Penrith plays the Broncos at Panthers Stadium. That's the latest news and sport.
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4: A clear afternoon and cool evening forecast for the region tomorrow. Chance of some frost in the morning, a top of 15, 17. Saturday, cloud clearing, and Sunday, 17, partly cloudy. Tonight, down to 2. And right now at the De Villiers Air Conditioning Weather Station, it's 15.
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16: It's showtime.
17: Top of the afternoon to you, Amanda. How are you today?
14: I'm well, thank you for asking. I'm feeling a bit better today.
17: You look better.
14: Thank you. I'm raw dogging it, meaning I haven't had any codral. So let me know if giant lanyards of mucus come out of my nose, Brendan.
17: Lanyards of mucus. I'm going to start the show with this question. Would you rather fuel up your vehicle before work, on the way in, or on the way home?
14: Always on the way in, but I, you know,
17: you always do it on the way in.
14: Oh, no. Well, I'd rather, you know what I'm like, is that I've stopped doing this. I used to let it go right down to the wire. As you know, we were once filming something at my place, you and me. You arrived at my place. In the meantime, I'd run out of petrol and was stuck in the harbour tunnel here in Sydney and had to be towed.
17: And your husband and I just made chat.
14: While you waited for me, and I couldn't even pretend it hadn't happened.
17: And your car showed up on a flatbed truck.
14: Of all the days for you to be and there, I couldn't even lie about it.
17: We didn't even say a word, and you told us both to shut up.
14: So now I've tried and be the person who fills up every chance I can.
17: Because I haven't fueled up, so that means on the way home after the show, I'm going to.
14: And see, it's weighing on your mind.
17: Well, I'm on the motorcycle.
14: Morning you should have thought enough about afternoon you to know you don't want to do that.
17: Yeah, but I was running late to get to the Fun Factory and I wanted to be here so there was no problems. And now on the way home, and the particular motorcycle I'm riding today, you know, the one with the big ape hangers and the flames on the tank, its fuel gauge doesn't really work. So I use the odometer and I know it's good for 200 kilometres. So it's up to 198. So there's a good chance after I cut through all the traffic, and you go to take off and then and then you've got to flick it over to reserve.
14: And it's a very obvious bike. People will laugh.
17: It's got a big cam in it. So once you try to, I was trying to start now. Is that you?
14: That's me.
17: That's you just starting. Anyway, that's my decision, man. Action packed show today. As you drink some water.
14: Yeah, okay? Tell me.
17: Well, Double A Chattery, are you all right?
14: Yeah.
17: I'll switch your mic off. Double A Chattery starts today or drops today, and I'm fascinated by what you and your friend Anita McGregor are talking about.
14: Anita has said to me, in the same way that you do, she watches me slice bread and she is terrified because I'm left-handed. You say the same thing. You say I look like the chef from The Muppets when I'm cutting things.
17: Someone's controlling your hands.
14: So we thought we would discuss being left-handed.
17: Also, Instagram makes its return, and we can't do anything until we do the Fast Five. It's Jonesy and Amanda driving you home.

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0: Hello, Beb. It's Jonesy and Amanda driving you home this Thursday afternoon.
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0: The Fast Five is here. Five questions. Can you go all the way and answer all five questions correctly? If you do that, Amanda will say...
5: You will be getting a $250 fuel voucher, and you can use that to fill up on the way to work or on the way home. We actually don't mind.
0: Let's ask Kelly of Camden. Hello, Kelly.
6: Hi, how you going?
0: Kelly, we are well. Do you fuel up on the way to work or on the way home from work?
6: On the way home.
5: Yeah. Do you? Can you be bothered? Doesn't it weigh on your mind that, oh, that's right, I've got to get fuel?
6: Yeah, I leave it to the last lot of k's until I've got 25 kilometres left and I have no choice.
0: You're like
6: to get
0: in
6: it.
0: Mad Max and the gauge is...
6: Yep.
5: So you do it not by choice, but you do it because that's how you work. That's how your brain goes.
6: That's how I work, yep.
0: That's how Kelly rolls. Yeah. Also, filling up on the way home is a good way to pick up milk and other commensurables you need.
5: Do you do that on your bike? Yeah. Do you ever do that?
0: Sometimes I'll pick up some milk,
5: And those anvils that I've ordered that you collect
0: for me? You know what? During COVID, and remember how everyone went nuts for dunny paper? My local Ampol service station always had a good supply of toilet paper, the big quilt and 30, or not 30 pack, what is it? It was a big pack. And I'd strap that on the back of my bike.
5: Everyone thought, gee, he's got some issues.
0: And I used to be a little bit...
5: No wonder he's racing through the traffic. Let him through, everyone.
0: I used to be a little bit shy about, my toilet paper. You know, I'd bury it in the trolley and stuff like that. But the pandemic, it didn't matter.
5: No, it was a sign of being rich.
6: No.
0: And now I don't care.
5: Like having gold bars. Kelly, here's question number one. How many bases are there in baseball?
6: Four.
5: Yes, four of that. One, two, three, and including home base.
0: Home base. When was the last time you got to home base, Amanda?
5: run that far.
0: Kelly, let's play Sing It Back to Me.
7: Sing it back to me.
5: Kelly, I think you will know this song. When this minstrel stops singing, it's your turn. Here we go.
0: Here we go.
7: Sing us a song tonight.
0: Go, Kelly.
6: Well, oh my God, I've just gone in one blank. Sing us a song tonight. Well, we're all in the mood for the melody. And you got a feeling all right.
5: Oh, nicely done.
0: Where does Kelly stop and Billy start?
7: Well, we're all in the mood
5: nicely
7: for
5: done.
7: The melody. And you got us feeling all right.
5: Question number three for you, Kelly. Which country hosts La Tomatina? This is the world's biggest food fight. Oof, how annoying. We're around 20,000 participants. Yeah.
6: What was it? Can you repeat
5: it's
6: that
5: called,
6: again?
5: It's called Which Country Hosts La Tomatina? It's the world's biggest food fight. 20,000 participants throw 100 metric tons of overripe tomatoes at each other.
0: Which country does it?
6: Oh,
5: Kelly.
0: You know, it's a shame the project's gone because that's all they ever ran on that show, the La Tomatina Festival.
5: Oh, as someone who finds food fights irritating.
0: I don't like
5: it. It drives me crazy.
0: I remember seeing The Great Race as a kid. Remember the big pie fight?
5: Yeah.
0: At the and I just didn't get it.
5: Well, this is a great ad for Nappy Sand, though, isn't it?
0: It's true. Do you know the answer to that question? Which country hosts La Tomatina, the world's biggest food fight, where around 20,000 participants gather to throw over 100 metric tons of overripe tomatoes at each other? Waleed Ali is sitting at home going, man, I miss doing that. I miss that gig, the Fast Five. It's Jonesy and Amanda driving you home.
3: The Riverland and Mallee's 5RM.

0: Good afternoon to you. It's Jonesy and Amanda driving you home.
1: How fast can this thing go?
2: Faster than the speed of light.
3: Jonesy and Amanda.
4: Fast Five.
0: And we are knee-deep in the Fast Five.
5: Well, we're knee-deep in tomatoes at question number three. It's going to Chris in Wollert. Hello, Chris.
6: Hey, Chris. How are you?
0: Good.
5: So, Chris, here's the question. Which country hosts La Tomatina? This is where everyone throws tomatoes at each other. Which country hosts that?
6: I'm going to go with Spain.
5: It is Spain.
0: Española.
5: If they're not having the bulls chase them, they're throwing tomatoes at each other.
0: Why do they do it?
5: They've not let
0: other
5: them
0: than
5: have a
0: something
5: here.
0: For the project to talk about?
5: The tomato fight officially begins. I don't
0: okay,
5: know.
0: No one cares.
5: I don't know.
0: And that's possibly why the project's not around anymore.
5: Maybe it was an early thing to the gods for the tomato harvest. I've made that,
0: seems
5: up.
0: Like
5: I have
0: a,
5: no
0: a waste
5: idea.
0: Of food. What is the name of the final book in the Lord of the Rings trilogy there, Chris?
6: What is what, sorry?
0: The final book in the Lord of the Rings trilogy.
6: Yeah, I wouldn't have a clue.
5: No, I wouldn't either, Chris.
0: Hayley is in St Kilda.
5: Hello, Hayley. Let's see your nerd levels here. What's the name of the final book in Lord of the Rings in the trilogy?
7: Oh, goodness. The third book, did you say?
5: Yeah, final book, and it's a trilogy, so it would be the third one.
0: You're not going to Google on us, are you?
7: Oh, goodness. No. I think it might be The Return of the King.
5: Wow, okay. Nicely
0: so
5: remembered.
0: Out of nowhere, Hayley, you just got that.
7: My flatmate's got the trilogy, and she loves them.
0: Okay, and what's her name?
7: Lisa.
5: Oh, are you trying to see if Hayley
0: right
5: has
0: now?
5: An imaginary
0: no.
5: life?
0: can we get Lisa
5: no,
0: on?
5: No, this brings you to question five.
0: Come on, Hayley.
5: No, this brings you to question five.
0: This is question five.
5: Which two teams will face off in the World Cup final being played Monday afternoon Australia time?
7: Argentina.
0: Mm-hmm.
5: Quickly. Sorry.
0: Could have asked Lisa.
5: I think you think Lisa's imaginary, don't you?
0: I don't think Lisa exists.
5: Do you think Lisa is Mr. Google?
0: Rex is in Ballina.
5: Hello, Rex.
0: Rexy.
8: How you going?
0: Great.
5: We know that Argentina's one of the teams. Who are they playing in the World Cup final?
8: Argentina is playing Spain in the World Final.
5: Who are you going for, Rex?
8: Oh, I'm going for Spain. I'd like to see a bit of a change-up.
0: Yeah, me too. I'm in for the Spaniards.
5: Yeah.
0: I'm still mad at Argentina for what happened in the Falklands.
5: Well, they apparently held up some of the crowd. I'm not sure exactly who, but there was an offensive banner held up about the Falklands are ours now this morning.
0: Oh, okay.
5: And people are taking offence. Yeah, the English people, while they were crying, said, stop it, stop it.
0: Don't cry for us. Rex, congratulations.
5: Don't cry for us, Argentina.
0: Congratulations. You've won the J-Pack, $250 worth of fuel. Do you fuel up your vehicle before work or after work?
8: Oh, well, I'm actually on the way home now from Brisbane to Cronulla, so
0: goodness.
8: Definitely need that fuel voucher.
0: That is quite the commute. Whereabouts are you right now?
8: I just passed Ballina, so...
0: Oh, of course, okay, yes, naturally.
8: Still some hours to go.
5: Yes.
0: It's all downhill from there.
5: Well, happy listening, Rex, and thank you.
8: Thank you so much.
0: Carry on about your business, mate, and if you would like to be a part of the Fast Five, and we don't mind if you Google, okay? Just be discreet about it, like Mick Jagger's womanizing. Until he brought home a Brazilian supermodel with a baby.
5: Then we saw Mr. Google. Well, coming up, a farting senator right. And Dobbin a dog. It's all ahead of us.
0: It's Jonesy and Amanda driving you home.
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0: Hello there, it's Jonesy and Amanda across Australia driving you home this Thursday afternoon.
1: Well, the World Cup, you know, I live in a suburb of Sydney where there's a big sports pub on the corner and it's been fabulous while the World Cup's on. It's still going, funnily enough. But there's a lot of Irish, a lot of Scottish, a lot of English who live in there, who are backpackers. A
0: lot of drinking.
1: And a lot of Brazilians. So it's been fun looking at all the different cultures going to that pub when the games are on very early in the morning. A lot of people were there from 4 o'clock this morning to watch England play. And England, sadly, if for them, lost. Mm. And I think I was going for them because I wanted, you know, I kind of wanted this for England, I think.
0: Me too.
1: Yeah. I mean, they've got this heat wave. They don't have air conditioning. They need something, don't they?
0: Yeah.
1: They've got political unrest at the moment. They don't have air conditioning. Mm-hmm. Let's see what we can do. But no, it didn't happen. And lots of little babies, you see little footage of kids in the crowd crying. It's really hard stuff. I know it is. But I saw this fantastic thing, reasons I could never play in a World Cup, it said. And I think I can relate to all of them. I'll read you through the list.
0: Okay, good.
1: Number one, I'd forget which way we're shooting.
0: Oh.
1: What do you mean?
0: You know, I have a visceral flashback. When I was a kid, I went to school in England. I was 5 years of age. My dad got transferred over there for work. I was an Australian in England. And this was back when no one had any, we were just convicts. And we went over there and they put me out on the soccer field and I booted the ball the wrong way and it went straight in the goal. And I went, how good's that?
1: Didn't you do that in AFL too?
0: No, that's when the ball bananaed off my foot. I was kicking it to another player and it got a goal for our team, but everyone saw what I was trying to do.
1: Were you trying to kick it to another player on the other team?
0: Yeah, he said, kick it to me. And I kicked it to him, but it bananaed off my foot.
1: And the game was a goal.
0: Sadly, dribbled through the, and the other dads, hey, Jonesy, how good's your kid?
1: Yeah. How about this? Number two, I'd be too scared to tackle someone in case I hurt their feelings. I'd be like that. I don't think I'm competitive enough. Mm. I'd ask the referee if I could sit on the bench. That'd be me. I'd be distracted by the crowd doing the chants. This would be the one for me. I'd be jealous of the crowd having fun while I had to play. It's all right for you lot. Why can't I join you and have a beer and eat a packet of chips?
0: You have so much FOMO.
1: I'd apologize every time I got the ball. I'd panic if someone passed me the ball. I'd roll my eyes if there was extra time. Oh, come on, everyone.
0: Haven't we finished?
1: I'd forget my boots. This is a big one for me. I'd need to pee.
0: Yeah.
1: And this is one for you. I'd wave at the camera.
0: Hey, I'm on TV.
1: I'm on TV. It's funny, a few people this morning, I was just walking with my dog near where everyone had been watching the game, and a few people had said, you know, Australia is very competitive with England when it comes to cricket, when it comes to football, all those sorts of things. But kind of this morning, a lot of them were saying, I wanted this for them.
0: We wanted that for them. Well, so now it's Spain and Argentina.
1: Spain and Argentina.
0: I think you know, I like Spain. I like Torito.
1: And I love Miguel Maestre.
0: I like their work ethic. It suits me. Working 9 till 11. What a way to make believe.
1: AM or PM? I'm always confused.
0: And they like a good sleep.
1: Don't they just?
0: It's Jonesy and Amanda driving you home.
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0: Hello there, it's Jonesy and Amanda driving you home.
1: Have you heard of Senator Chuck Schumer?
0: Yes, I have.
1: He's an American Democratic politician. He's a Senate minority leader. He's been representing New York since 1999.
0: Got a great voice.
1: He's a very famous American politician. I woke this morning to see some headlines about him. I'll read you the headlines.
0: Mm-hmm.
1: The New York Post said, Chuck Schumer appears to let loose huge fart on Senate floor.
0: Oh,
1: TMZ has said Senator Chuck Schumer rips fart while ripping Trump. The Times of India,
0: right.
1: Clean up an old two. Schumer mocked for farting during
0: India's,
1: Senate speech.
0: India's writing
1: yeah,
0: this?
1: Yeah.
0: Oh, my God.
1: So this is Unilad. Awkward moment. Chuck Schumer appears to rip huge fart during important Senate floor speech. So obviously,
0: right.
1: I dug out the audio.
0: Well, Trump's been copying it a fair bit lately.
1: I don't know what to believe because there's a lot of footage of people recoiling behind him.
0: Yeah.
1: And I don't know if stuff's overlaid or not. But this, we'll play it for you now.
0: Mm-hmm.
1: But he's 75 years old and he also himself seems to briefly fight back a grin at the moment it happens. A grin of self-awareness.
0: But, you know, when you're at that age, you're like a one-man oompa-pa.
1: But remember, too, so there's a microphone in front of him.
0: Mm.
1: So this is the sound that was behind him. So it's loud enough that the microphone that was in front of him caught it. Have a listen.
2: And we need a complete investigation that's independent. Now on Iran and the NDAA, when all the Trump administration...
1: You can hear him start to giggle. Can we hear a close-up, as it were?
0: Do you want a close-up or you want the whole
1: Mr.
0: thing
1: DeMille,
0: again?
1: Yes, Mr. DeMille, I'd like a close-up.
0: Okay, because I can do
1: Let's
0: a lot of
1: Let's hear the whole thing again and then we'll have a close-up.
2: We need a complete investigation that's independent. Now on Iran and the NDAA, when all the Trump administration...
0: Now, this is like the JFK.
1: Get some levity in his voice.
0: It's like the JFK assassination.
1: Closer.
0: If we freeze it right there and we just isolate... There you go.
1: So, anyway, I just thought I'd like to keep you up to date, as it were, with some current events.
0: JFK blown away. What else do I have to say? It's Jonesy and Amanda driving you home.
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0: 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This is your news now.
1: Hello, I'm Michaela Carr. There have now been 15 cases of bird flu in Australia. New South Wales has a second infection, with a petrel discovered at Hawke's Nest on the mid-north coast testing positive for the H5 strain. Police investigating an alleged childcare abuses say they've identified several potential victims in remote South Australia. Hamish Tate is accused of more than 300 offences in Sydney. Federal Police Detective Acting Inspector Emmanuel Sardoulias says they're still identifying victims.
2: The local contact point has received over 300 calls in relation to information that could be provided.
1: Prosecutors will go to the Victorian Supreme Court to appeal against the bailing of a teenager who's facing terrorism-related offences. The 18-year-old has been released today after being in custody for 4 months for allegedly collecting extremist videos and bomb-making manuals. The number of Australians who fail drug tests at work is soaring, with amphetamines making up 6 out of every 10 positive tests. A report by the Drug Detection Agency says the most at-risk industries include transport, construction and manufacturing. The PM will skip the Northern Territory's Garma Festival this year after vowing to never miss the Indigenous event. Anthony Albanese says he's taking leave instead, as he hasn't had a day off all year. And Pauline Hanson has been spotted poolside with billionaire Gina Rinehart at a luxury resort in Sicily. The One Nation leader is taking a break from her speaking tour in England.
0: Be a sport. Take a mate to Bottomless Brunch, including food and a two-hour beverage package. Saturdays at the Berry Hotel.
3: 5RM Sport.
1: Argentina has set up a World Cup final against Spain, coming from behind to beat England 2-1. Former England midfielder Paul Merson has told Sky the result has left him flat.
4: Disappointing to be 1-0 up with not long left in a semi-final of the World Cup, and sort of backfired. He went defensive, tried to do what he did against Mexico and Norway, and it hasn't worked.
1: In the AFL, Geelong takes on St Kilda tonight, while in the NRL, Penrith hosts Brisbane. That's the latest news and sport.
5: It's not difficult to find carpet one in Renmark. 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
0: Riverland and Mallee weather.
6: A clear afternoon and cool evening forecast for the region tomorrow. Chances of frost in the morning, a top of 15, 17. Saturday cloud clearing, and Sunday 17, partly cloudy. Tonight down to 2, and right now at the DeVilliers Air Conditioning Weather Station, it's 14.
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8: Gorgeous Amanda.
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11: 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Bad, bad Amanda.
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19: It's showtime.
20: Are you feeling better? That's what all our readers want to know. That's the big thing at the moment. I've got the little kids outside the building holding a homage to you.
21: Holding up a giant strepsil.
20: They've got a strepsil.
21: Well, like, I've now that Bonnie Tyler is no longer with us, I could take her stash. Is that an insensitive thing to say?
20: Oh, you know, it's history.
21: Her family would be thrilled. She only passed away this week.
20: Well, there's a lot been happening. I tell you what, speaking of passing away, Sam Neill, who we lost this week and we're saddened about. Have you seen the train wreck of a eulogy that Alec Baldwin has done?
21: You know, it came up on my socials, but his eye bags were so big, I couldn't handle watching it. Was it a train wreck?
20: It's possibly the worst thing I've ever seen.
21: And we do terrible eulogies.
20: You know, if you say backdoor brag, this is front door brag.
21: Okay, we'll have to talk about that. But coming up next, everyone is obsessed with the kids show Bluey, but the penny has just dropped for someone and for me.
20: Mm.
21: About the parents' jobs. We'll talk about it next.
20: It's Jonesy and Amanda driving you home.

0: Hello, it's Jonesy and Amanda.
1: Let's talk about Bluey. And I wish that my kids were of the age group where you've got a grandson. Does he watch Bluey?
0: No, he's just mainlining the Wiggles.
1: Is he already? Yep.
0: And I just say this, I'm a big fan of the new Wiggles. But Yellow Wiggle, what's her name? Asahi? Asai? No, it's Asai. Don't put your head
1: That's the name of the beer, Asahi.
0: Yep. Well, as a matter of fact.
1: Tsingtao.
0: Asai. She is amazing.
1: Yeah, I've seen she is incredible.
0: It's just too much neck, man. Just back off the neck. Just with the neck action.
1: The wiggling.
0: The wiggling of the neck.
1: Well, she's a wiggle.
0: Of course, but it's just too much. Well, if I was a director, I'd just say, hey, I love what you're doing.
1: Well, you're not the market. You are not the market.
0: Yeah, I'm just, you know.
1: Bluey, I think, is one of those shows that grown men and women also absolutely love. And I'm not in the drop zone of having seen enough of it. And I know that there's a particular cricket episode that makes grown men cry. It's a beautiful, beautiful show. But I was just reading something very interesting, a light bulb moment for many people. So let's talk about Bluey's parents, Bandit and Chili. Bandit's the dad, Chili's the mum, for those who don't know. And Chili, the mum, works in airport security. She's an airport security officer.
0: Well, and she's a dog, so she'd always be
1: on the lookout.
0: Yeah.
1: And the dad, Bandit, is an archaeologist. Here he is being an archaeologist making
2: a lecture. Dr. Bandit Healer, fresh from the field to discuss his latest archaeological discovery.
3: Good evening. Behold, the only known fossil of the first dog to walk upright, the ancestor of us all.
1: So I had to stop you there because I didn't want you to get to the end before I did.
0: Well, like, Blind Freddy could see that.
1: Well, no, this is the thing. This is a light bulb moment never occurred to me.
0: Well, it didn't occur to you.
1: This was written, well, this was on socials and people were going, that duh. They're saying, I just realised, Bluey's mum, airport security, dad's an archaeologist. Yep. Bluey's mum's job is sniffing. Dad's job is digging up bones. Of course, they're dogs.
0: Yeah, I got that and I haven't watched it.
1: Oh, you can just piss off. Stick to your neck wiggles. You know, can't I have anything?
0: I hope she doesn't racial profile other than people or dogs. Do dogs come through? In Bluey's world, is it people that...
1: I don't know, Brendan. You watch it yourself and apparently you're so insightful. You know, you come to your own conclusions without having ever seen it.
0: I must be a borderline genius
1: to
0: work
1: there. You're a border collie.
0: It's Jonesy and Amanda driving you home

0: Across Australia, it's Driving Amanda. Driving Amanda.
1: It's Driving Amanda mad.
0: Jones and Amanda driving you home. I
1: you know, if just you start feel... if you start telling a story, I might just say, I've heard this. We've worked together for 20 years. I've heard.
0: Remember the time you human sculled me?
1: Once.
0: You human sculled me, okay? I had that joke about being in the wilderness, finding a skull.
1: Heard it.
0: And you go, human skull.
1: Well, I don't remember. Yeah. You'd never told me the story before.
0: Yeah, but it was one of my stand-up bits.
1: How was I to
0: and
1: know?
0: And it works out that I'm in the wilderness, I find a skull, I call the cops, they tell me to wait where I am, they'll send a crack squad to come and check it out. While I'm there, I ponder my own mortality. I'm looking at the skull. Who were they? Where'd they come from? Why did they have antlers? And people would laugh at that.
1: But how was I to know that was the joke?
0: As soon as I found a skull once, and you go, human skull?
1: It's a normal question
0: to ask. It was like you're on a game show.
1: It's a normal question to ask.
0: I'm just saying, if you say a dog works in customs, then I would say, liably, that's going to sniff stuff out, because that's what they do.
1: Let me move on. We spoke yesterday.
0: I wish you would.
1: About cats being a-holes.
0: Oh, yeah, yeah.
1: Well, why don't you join in, Brenda? So we spoke about, because cats... I'm not a cat. I'm nothing against cats,
0: mm-hmm.
1: But I don't have a cat. You've got two cats. Cats can be
0: tricky. Well, they're passed on now.
1: Cats can be tricky, and I know that. But we're asking people to dob in their a-hole cats. This is a call we took yesterday from Chris. Tell us how your cat's a bit of an a-hole.
2: It's not actually my cat. It's a friend of mine. She got to about 6 months of age, and she was suddenly not eating. Took her to the vet and discovered that she had eaten a Dungeons & Dragons figurine, and it was now stuck in her gut.
1: And they're pointy and sharp.
0: Yeah.
2: Well, it cost him $30,000.
0: No.
2: He had to eat into the money he'd saved up for his wedding.
1: Oh.
0: And he's into Dungeons & Dragons. He's getting married. That's an upside.
1: No need for that. Well, I was watching the news the other night, and it's not just cats that eat random things. Have a listen to this.
3: Well, a black Labrador has had to be carried off Scotland's highest mountain after becoming sick from eating discarded cannabis left on the trail. Tokyo, a 25-kilo lab, was halfway up the mountain when she lost the use of her back legs and started drifting in and out of consciousness. Her owner, a dog trainer from Surrey, realised there was no way to get her down without help, saying, "I genuinely thought I was going to lose her." But a mountain rescue team had just the skills required, stretching Tokyo down the 1,345-metre peak to a local vet. She's now been given the all clear, with her owner writing, "Please be aware that discarded drugs and other toxic substances can sometimes be found even in the most beautiful outdoor places. It was something I never imagined we would encounter."
0: Well.
1: Tokyo was rewarded with a Tim Tam.
0: And a Labrador. So imagine a Labrador with the munchies.
1: Amen.
0: Put Pink Floyd Dark Side of the Moon on.
1: So yesterday it was the cat's turn.
0: Yes.
1: I don't think we should play favourites. Today, dob in a dog.
0: Ah, dob in a dog?
1: Dob in a dog.
0: My dirty dog or?
1: Just dob in a dog. You say, my cat's an a-hole today. The dogs are saying, "Hold my beer, I've got a story."
0: The tribal drum.
1: Give him some cannabis.
0: It's Jonesy and Amanda driving you home for Jam Nation.
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0: Hello there, it's Jonesy Demander across Australia driving you home this Thursday afternoon. And yesterday, my cat, the a-hole. Today, it's the dog's day.
1: Well, we thought it was only fair that we let dogs have a go.
0: Mm-hmm.
1: Dogs will eat anything, as this story attests.
2: Well, a black Labrador has had to be carried off Scotland's highest mountain after becoming sick from eating discarded cannabis left on the trail.
0: Who has discarded cannabis?
1: Is that your only question from that whole story?
0: Where is this discarded
1: cannabis? So the tribal drum is beating for, well, yeah, dob in a dog. Chomp on anything.
0: That's a man, by the way. Robin has joined
1: us. What'd your dog eat?
3: Well, I cooked a whole roast beef for the family. Would have fed about six people. I thought I'd let it rest on the bench. Went, had a quick shower, came out of the bathroom, and my dog was standing there looking guilty and did this massive burp. And I went out to the kitchen and there was no roast beef.
0: Had it eaten the whole thing?
1: Oh.
0: Are we guessing it's a Labrador?
3: He was actually Lab Cross Healer.
0: Oh.
3: So, yeah.
1: Wow. That burp's a giveaway.
0: So you've got the... Why would they cross those two breeds together?
1: Oh, they'd be fantastic.
0: No, they'd be nuts.
1: They'd be fantastic.
0: They'd eat everything
1: and
0: run around like a nut.
1: That's brilliant. Thank you, Robin.
0: Thanks, Robin. Lila has joined us.
1: Hi, Lila. What did your dog eat?
4: Oh, well, if my poor little miniature poodle, Astro, one of my birthdays, he got into the balloons and it was one of those long sort of party balloons.
1: Yes.
4: And we were going, what's that? A couple of days later, what's that blue thing sticking out of his bum?
1: Oh.
4: And my dad, poor dad, he started pulling and it just never stopped.
1: Like a magic trick.
4: It was all intact. It was like a magic trick. Just never ended.
1: I'd love to see the look on the dog's
0: face.
1: The
0: dog's going, yeah.
1: Yeah, oh, that would have been the best feeling in the world.
0: Was there another balloon there the next day?
4: It was a funny day.
1: Oh,
4: yeah,
1: thank you.
0: Thanks a lot. Didn't answer the question. Sarah has joined us.
1: Hello, Sarah. What'd your dog eat?
5: So I'll just start with I work in the veterinary industry, so I've seen a lot. But the one that comes to mind was the pug that ate the Lego set.
1: Oh.
5: And the majority of the Lego made its way out, and they just happened to be all red bricks.
1: What do you mean?
5: So he was very
1: selective
5: with his choice of Lego pieces.
0: Right.
1: So they were red going in and red coming out. It wasn't blood. He was just eating he's only ate the red pieces.
0: Yeah, he just ate the red ones.
5: Just ate the red ones. Yep.
1: Wow. What a rock star.
0: Dogs, are they colourblind dogs?
5: They are to red.
0: Okay.
5: So they're red and, I believe, green colourblind, so it was extra impressive.
1: Yes.
0: Well, if it managed to assemble something.
1: I know.
0: The Millennium Falcon came out.
1: Thank you.
0: It's Jonesy Demander driving you home for Jam Nation.
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0: 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Update.
1: Hi, I'm Sally Pearson. Dragons centre Keely Brown has signed a contract extension, keeping the 23-year-old in the Red V until the end of the 2028 NRLW season. Wallaroos duo Maya Stewart and Tia Hines have been named in the New South Wales Waratahs starting side for Saturday's Super Rugby Women's semi-final against the Western Force. The Queensland Reds take on Fiji in this weekend's other semi-final. And Adelaide Thunderbirds premiership star Matilda Garrett admits she was brought to tears after learning she'd made the Diamonds squad for her first Commonwealth Games in Glasgow.
0: From bumper to bumper traffic to the bus lane, we've got feel-good tunes, binge-worthy podcasts and your favourite radio shows on demand. 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

0: Hello there. It's Jonesy and Amanda driving you home this Thursday, the 16th of July.
1: We were talking yesterday about how cats can be a-holes. They're pernickety creatures.
0: Pernickety.
1: Even people who love them will say that.
0: And you know, suddenly, cats run the world. We're just living in it.
1: But then, oh, Brendan, you should put that on a sign in your kitchen.
0: I'm going to put it on a cup.
1: Do
0: and
1: it.
0: Next to a cat, you know, grabbing
1: hang
0: onto.
1: Hang in there.
0: Hang on.
1: So we thought today we might talk about dogs because I saw this story on the news.
2: Well, a black Labrador has had to be carried off Scotland's highest mountain after becoming sick from eating discarded cannabis left on the trail.
1: It's discarded.
0: And it's a Labrador. Those things eat anything.
1: They will eat anything, but lots of dogs
0: will eat
1: anything.
0: And so a stoned Labrador.
1: So yesterday it was cats. Today we thought we'd do dogs.
0: The tribal drummer's beating for this. Okay.
1: Okay, Fiona. Dobbin your dog. What did it eat?
3: I've got a chocolate Labrador called Lord. He eats pretty much anything. Fox is a favourite, but most embarrassing moment came. He was playing with some other dogs at a park and he had something hanging out of his bottom.
0: Mm-hmm.
3: So we went to investigate and it was glove, fingers of a glove flapping around. It was stuck, so we had to gently remove it. And we took a minute, but I realised it was from when I chopped up chicken the night before. I'd put some scraps in it and he'd stolen it without me knowing.
1: Wow.
3: And then it came out the next
1: day. A very unusual way to shake hands.
3: Yes.
0: Good old glove.
1: What an image.
0: I mean, Lord.
1: Good old glove. Good old glove.
0: Peter has joined us. Hello, Peter.
1: Hello, Peter.
4: Hi. I'd walk to the station. My dog would follow me. And when I get to the station, I'd say, see you, Jesse, go home. And then I go down to the station, wait for the train. And one day I looked up, and there was a train coming down, and there was my dog running across in front of the train. It didn't get hit, but it had a whole rolled roast in its mouth.
1: What? Where'd it got that from?
4: The supermarket.
1: The supermarket? All four?
4: Yeah, someone missed their rolled roast, I think, in their delivery.
1: How random.
0: And so what do you do? Do you claim ownership of the dog or do you just...
4: That's not my dog.
1: That's not right. My dog.
0: I don't know.
1: Oh, brilliant. Sounds like an episode of Harry McCleary.
0: Thank you, Peter. Lisa has joined us.
1: Hello, Lisa. Tell us about what your dog ate.
5: Hi. So my son and his partner thought it would be a great idea to buy puppy Staffy.
1: Mm-hmm.
5: And we were in the local shopping centre and it started gagging and it vomited up what looked like a mini sausage roll. In fact, it was a tampon.
1: Oh, no. Oh.
5: She had eaten 14 tampons plus the wrappers.
1: And the wrappers?
5: And the wrappers. She'd eaten them out of the box and ripped them open and eaten a lot. And they all expanded in her stomach.
1: Wow.
5: $5,500 vet bill.
1: How much?
5: $5,500.
1: Oh,
0: you know that's kind of cheap. $5,500.
1: Wow. These stories are incredible. Hello, we'll wrap it up with you, Danny. Tell us about your dog.
0: Hello, Danny.
6: Hello. Oh my goodness, I'm so embarrassed. However, I had a Staffy. Unfortunately, he's not with us anymore, and he actually ate my vibrator.
0: No.
1: The whole thing.
6: The whole thing.
0: Wow. How big was it?
1: Was it a big long one or a small one?
6: It was a good one. It was, Never to be used again.
1: And did you have to report this? Did you take the dog to the vet?
6: He released it.
0: Wow.
6: On his own accord, yeah.
1: Right.
6: Apart from the multiple Nike runners, but yeah.
1: Wow. So he passed it out of the bot.
6: Yep, that and a couple through the mouth too. But, he didn't eat the whole thing as such, but the whole thing was destroyed.
0: Yeah.
6: Definitely.
0: Naturally.
6: And it was...
1: Oh.
6: Unusable.
1: Yes, Daddy. So.
0: But, you know, you can go to Sexyland and get another one.
6: Yeah. Well, I could if I had the money, but, it was quite expensive.
1: Yeah, that's right.
0: Thing.
1: Dogs cost you money in all kinds of ways.
0: Actually, can we do a whip round?
1: Crowdfunding. Thank you.
0: Danny, thank you. I've loved it. Thank you for all your calls. Instagram is coming up. It's Jonesy and Amanda driving you home for Jam Nation.
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19: Hello, I'm Michaela Carr. The rising cost of living has led to Australian households spending less. According to new figures from the Commonwealth Bank, consumer spending was down 0.3% in June. It says rising

0: several victims of an accused Sydney childcare abuser in South Australia. Hamish Tate is accused of more than 300 offences in Sydney. Detective Acting Inspector Emmanuel Sardoulias says there are still 16 victims yet to be identified.
1: We hope that with your help in relation to these images today, we can reduce that figure even more.
0: A second case of bird flu has been confirmed in New South Wales. The petrel had been found at Hawke's Nest on the state's mid-north coast. It comes a fortnight after another seabird was found there and tested positive to the H5 strain. Police have charged a driver over an explosive multi-truck crash at a rest stop on the Hume Highway in New South Wales last month. Six semi-trailers were destroyed in the incident when two trucks collided and caught fire before that spread to four other trucks. A 28-year-old man is accused of negligent driving. And the Prime Minister says he needs a day off and won't be going to this year's Garma Festival in the Northern Territory. He once vowed never to miss the Indigenous event, but says this year he's taking leave instead.
2: Go posh with high tea, bubbles on arrival, house-made scones, ribbon sandwiches and chocolate profiteroles. Sundays at the Berry Hotel.
3: 5RM Sport.
0: England's World Cup coach says he knows he'll cop criticism after this morning's 2-1 semi-final loss to Argentina. Thomas Tuchel coming under pressure for some subs when England was 1-0 up. He says that's football.
4: It makes no sense to engage in that and lose my head. I'm responsible for them. I took them, so I take the criticism. That's just the way it is.
0: And Brisbane forward Cam Rayner is likely to line up against former AFL teammate Brandon Starcevic when the Lions take on West Coast on Saturday. That's the latest news and sport.
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10: Mostly clear tonight, then Friday, a foggy morning and partly cloudy day. Saturday has showers getting up to 18, then on Sunday, partly cloudy and 16 for the Riverland and Mallee. Tonight, we're going down to 4.
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25: 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Thursday or Friday Junior, as we like to say in the trade, but tomorrow, the Friday Feels Sessions, or FFS, as we like to call it. We went to great expense, Jemai Rye. What was it again? $4,000 for this montage.
26: I've been-

0: though no receipt that we can see off.
1: I really like it.
0: Of course.
1: It's like one of those competitions you have to try and guess what the songs are.
0: Of course. Well, that's something we could do. Mm-hmm. But Friday Feel Sessions, more or less, someone comes in, guitar in hand, microphoned, and of course some sort of talent, and we get great things. Haven't we had some great things? James Rain a few weeks back.
2: And the boys light up.
0: Bit of a reggae vibe. We were weeping like babies at Richard Clapton.
3: I'll say, don't waste time.
0: I liked how Amber These Lawrence, country star Amber Lawrence, life. Changed Shook Me All Night Long.
4: Yeah, you shook me all night long.
0: Isn't that sweet?
4: Oh, yeah.
0: And last week, Jersey Boys danced as well.
1: Who will it be tomorrow? Well, we've got a ripper tomorrow.
0: Do you want me to tell you?
1: All right, tell us. All right. Alex Lloyd's joining us tomorrow.
0: Oh, I was hoping someone would try and guess. That's happening tomorrow. In the meantime...

0: AA Chattery drops today.
1: Yes, it's about being left-handed, which I am. I'll tell you some more.
0: You're a big lefty. Also, Instagram is here. It's Jonesy and Amanda driving you home for Jam Nation.

0: Is your Facebook just videos of recipes you'll never make or weird memes your father-in-law liked?
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0: Hello there, it's Jonesy the Amanda driving you home across Australia. I like Thursday because it's payday, which is great. The J-Dog gets to eat tonight. Mm-hmm. And Double A Chattery.
1: Let me know when you come back to your senses.
0: Or DAC drops today. This is the podcast that you do. I'm not calling it a side hustle because it's more than that. You do this podcast with your good friend, forensic psychologist Anita McGregor, and it's a great listen.
1: Well, today the episode that drops today came about because she observed me trying to cut bread, and it was alarming to her because I'm left-handed.
0: Yeah.
1: And you say the same thing. You think when you watch me cut things, I look like the chef from The Muppets.
0: You do. It's like someone else has control of your hands.
1: Yeah. But any left-handed person knows they're in control of what they're doing. It just looks odd to other people as they watch us do it. So the whole episode was about being left-handed.
0: Mm-hmm.
1: And she asked me what it felt like being left-handed. One of the hard things I remember was I'd been at a boozy lunch with you, a boozy work lunch, and I came home and Jack was a preschooler and he asked me to show him, he's left-handed, asked me to show him how to tie shoelaces.
0: Yeah.
1: Oh, teaching someone else to tie shoelaces is hard enough. And he stuck with Velcro for another 20 years.
0: And you'd had a few green cans.
1: That's what I mean. Really hard.
0: That should be a sobriety test. Actually, you'd fail if you were sober.
1: But looking historically, like, it's interesting. It's consistent across all cultures is that 90% of us are right-handed, 10% of us are left-handed. And even though being left-handed is far more culturally acceptable
0: mm-hmm.
1: now than it used to be,
0: yeah,
1: those stats haven't changed.
0: Well, Ringo Starr, all those years ago, he was of the era that they, you know, we used to get a hit on the hand.
1: Yeah, that's right.
0: For being a left-handed person.
1: My mother-in-law, to the day she died, when she'd write, she'd have a hand covering her other hand because it was the natural reflex, so she'd get whacked.
0: It was a great shame. And Ringo, when you watch him play the drums, he plays drums in this really unique style because he's a right-handed drummer, but he plays with this left-handed style, which made him who he is.
1: Yeah. But that's because he went on to be famous. My grandfather.
0: Well, no, he did it, though.
1: But my grandfather was a dentist. When he was training to be a dentist, had to have his hand tied to the side of the chair to train him to use his other hand.
0: Well, while he was doing dental work.
1: Yeah, because the dental equipment wasn't left-handed.
0: So what, the poor patient's got their gob open?
1: No, this is in his training.
0: Oh, okay.
1: Do you mind holding my hand? I can't use it. Anita said something interesting because she researched why it was that we have one-hand dominance. And apparently becoming one-hand dominant came about when we first walked upright.
2: As we became bipedal, like humans became able to be upright and walking on two legs, is that it meant that we could do more complex activities, like using tools and communicating through gestures, that kind of thing.
1: Popping the kettle on.
2: But yeah, absolutely. And so they said because the right hand is coordinated by our left brain, that it controls some of the motor functions and movements on the right side of the body. And so, you know, putting that all together, it's just that our right-handedness came from the need for motor control as we became more bipedal.
0: So oh, I like how she says bipedal.
1: The fine motor skills
0: yeah.
1: were required by us being dominant with one hand, which is why it's interesting as a left-handed person, I've always felt I was clumsy. And maybe that's because I don't have the fine motor skills. But it is seen as a more creative industry and creative part of the brain to work from. And it's also in a sports thing, you get an advantage. Mm. Have you seen my left hook? So there are certain elements, the element of surprise.
0: Sure.
1: If aliens came down and were going to annihilate everyone with the right hand, the left-handed people would rule. So we need that 10% is that mutant gene that allows some of us to be different. But 90% will always be right-handed. The thing I find really hard is using scissors. And I wonder if at a young age, this was why I was bad at craft, because scissors were hard to navigate because the blade is just on one of the scissors.
0: But you can get left-handed scissors.
1: You can. And this is a big sadness for me that, you know, I often talk about the things I wish I could have told my mum, and now I'm older and I realise. Mum bought me a pair of left-handed scissors when I was a teenager, and I thought, what a horrendously boring gift.
0: Yeah, right.
1: And yet I use them all the time. Oh. My mum died over 20 years ago. I still use these scissors, and what they say to me now is she saw me and knew that I needed them, and it was a gift of love.
0: Sweet.
1: Love's a doing work.
0: That's true.
1: And I wish I could have told her thank you rather than just seeing it as a daggy present.
0: It's a hard left life.
1: It is. So tell me, how it is for you if you're a lefty. What's the hardest thing?
0: Big lefty.
1: For me.
0: Well, it is.
1: I'm struggling with the scissors. What's your big thing?
0: Mm, you know, not just about which flag do you put out the front of your house, but actual left. Left, left. It's Jonesy and Amanda driving you home for Jam Nation.

0: Hello there, it's Jonesy Demander driving you home this Thursday afternoon. You know, it's hard being a lefty, and I'm not talking about your political persuasion, although it would be hard deciding which cause you're going to go with, you know, which sticky you put on
1: your
0: car.
1: No, we're talking about, Brendan, being left-handed.
0: Being lefty.
1: 10% of the population is left-handed, but we do live in a right-handed world.
0: Yeah, my sister, she's a lefty. Yeah, both my sisters are lefties.
1: Are they?
0: Yeah. Yeah, but they're doing well in life.
1: Well, we're all doing well in life.
0: Yep.
1: And it's easier now being a left-handed person than it used to be, where you get whacked on the hands and all kinds of things.
0: It's a hard left life.
2: It's a hard left life for us. It's a hard left life.
0: If you know what I mean. Although I'm a big righty, so you don't know.
1: I'm going to sound like I'm a million years old, but when I first came to Sydney with my family, we weren't allowed to use biros. We had to use cartridge pens at school.
0: Oh, yeah.
1: And I had to blot after every letter because I'd have smudged it, the whole thing. Mum went up to the school and said, can you please let her use a biro?
0: Give her pen license.
1: No, I couldn't get – we had to use the nib, and I got a left-handed nib, made no difference.
0: The kids these days.
1: Oh, they have no idea.
0: They got no idea. Nerilee has joined us. Hello, Nerilee.
3: Hello, how are you?
0: Very well.
1: What have you found hard, Nerilee?
3: I found when I was in primary school, they wouldn't let me use my left hand, so they used to tie it behind onto the back of my chair and make me try and wire it right-handed.
0: What?
3: But if I wormed my hand out, they would then whack my knuckles.
1: That's terrible. Did it make you a right-handed person?
3: No.
0: No, good on you.
3: And now when I write, I have to angle the paper on a completely different angle. I can't write like a normal person with the paper straight. I have to have it turned very...
1: I'm the same. And when someone hands something over for me to sign a form or whatever, I've just turn the whole thing around.
0: Nerilee, when Amanda's signing her 8x4s for fans, I notice that usually sometimes like you actually inadvertently put a monobrow on yourself.
1: I've noticed,
0: because the pen's smudged
1: that when you go to sign them, people tie your hands behind your back.
0: What? Do I actually sign stuff for people?
1: Hello, Izzy. How are you?
4: Good.
1: How old are you, Izzy?
4: 6.
1: And are you left-handed?
4: Uh-huh.
1: And what bits do you find hard?
4: Writing on the whiteboard because it smudges my hand.
1: Oh, yeah. That's the thing. It's a telltale sign you're left-handed because you've got pen or whatever it is smeared all the way down your hand.
0: Yes.
4: Yeah.
0: Can you write on the other? Is there another way of writing on the whiteboard for Izzy? Surely we have some sort of... This is an invention we could come up with.
1: A left-handed writing solution.
0: Or a left-handed whiteboard.
1: Called a computer.
0: What about a left-handed whiteboard?
1: How does that work?
0: Well, I'm not too sure. I just come up with the concept. Izzy, can you come up with something and then hook us in on it?
4: Yes.
0: Okay.
1: Izzy, thank you. Good luck being a left-handed.
0: Thank you, mate. Michelle has joined us.
1: I think Izzy was a girl.
5: Hi, how are you?
1: Very well, thank you. Tell us about being a lefty.
5: I think it's a pain for all of us. Yeah, I grew up where my dad tried to make me change. Of course, it never stuck. But probably one of the worst things I've had to deal with is that I can't play any sport that requires a bat or anything like that. Like I can't play tennis, basketball, golf or anything like that because I can't figure out which hand to use.
1: You know, it's interesting you say that because sometimes I'm right-handed, sometimes I'm left-handed because I've been asked to try different ways because left-handed golf clubs are very expensive.
0: If you were to ride a skateboard or a surfboard, are you a goofy or a natural, Michelle?
1: Tell me what that means.
5: Can't do that either, but anyway.
1: What does that mean, Brendan?
0: Well, goofy is left-handed.
1: Yeah, but...
0: Natural is right.
1: On a skateboard, how do you tell?
0: Well, you put your...
1: Oh, I put my left foot down to speed up.
0: Okay.
1: Is that what you mean?
0: We're not going to watch you shred at the bowl anytime soon. Thank you, Michelle. And Mariam's going to wrap this up.
1: Hi, Mariam. Tell us about being a lefty.
6: Well, I'm a righty, but I'm surrounded by lefties. My grandfather, my mother and my sister were all left.
1: Mm.
6: My best friends through high school all turned out to be left. And my husband is left-handed and two of our four sons are left-handed.
1: Really?
6: So, and the worst thing I've seen is my husband trying to operate a hedge trimmer. That looked dangerous.
0: It's true.
1: Oh, brilliant.
0: A righty surrounded by lefties.
1: Yeah.
0: It's like Carl Stefanovic. Makes me so angry. Thank you for all your calls. Instagram is here. Would you like to play? It's Jonesy and Amanda driving you home for Jam Nation.
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1: Free money. Fast money. Extra cash.
2: Any money, Jonesy and Amanda's.
0: Well, can you have the cash? 10 questions, 60 seconds on the clock. You could pass if you don't know an answer. We'll come back to that question if time permits. You get all the questions right, $1,000 for you.
3: That's right. You can turn into $2,000 by answering a bonus question, but it is double or nothing.
0: Dave is in Ingadine. Hello, Dave.
4: Hi, Dave.
5: Hello, how are you?
0: We're very well.
5: Dane, yes.
0: Dane, sorry. Hello, Dane.
5: That's all right.
3: Hi, Dane.
5: Not a problem.
0: No, we've got to get your name right.
3: What's this wee business?
0: Well, I got in trouble before for little Evie that was on his...
3: Izzy. Just stop, Brendan.
0: I said, good on you, mate. And you said, well, it's a girl.
3: I think Izzy's a girl.
0: Izzy?
3: Now,
0: wonderful.
3: Dane, let's see what we can do. We've got 10 questions, love 60 it. Seconds. If you're not sure, say pass, okay? We might have time to come back.
5: All right, beautiful. I'll give it a go. Thank
3: Please
5: you,
3: Please do, Dane, because here we go. Question number one. How many inches in a foot?
5: Pass.
3: Question two. Rose and blush are shades of what colour?
5: Red.
3: Question three. Buongiorno is hello in which language?
5: Italian.
3: Question four. Which animal is involved in a game of polo?
5: A horse.
3: Question five. Broome is a town in which Australian state?
5: Western Australia.
3: Question six. Who sang the song Diamonds Are a Girl's Best Friend?
5: Pass.
3: Question seven. What force keeps objects on the ground?
5: Gravity.
3: Question eight. The slang word riz is short for what?
5: Pass.
3: Question nine. Vittoria is famous for making what? Vittoria.
5: The what? Vittoria.
3: Vittoria.
5: Oh. Pies.
3: No. Did you say pies?
0: I thought you said pass.
3: No, they make coffee. Victoria makes coffee.
5: Okay. Very good. At least I got a few.
3: You got a few. Let's go. Inch, how many inches in a foot? It's 12.
5: Yes. Okay. Well, yeah. Didn't know that
3: That's
5: one.
3: That's right. Actually. And I don't know if you'll know this one. Who sang the song Diamonds Are a Girl's Best Friend? It was Marilyn Monroe.
5: You know what? I probably would have said Britney Spears or something. No,
3: fair
5: idea.
3: Fair enough, too. And the slang word riz is short for charisma. Yeah.
0: You'd hear that, Dane.
5: Oh, that makes
3: when people say Dane's got riz, now you know.
5: Time, I would have, oh, good. I've never heard it, but hopefully I do soon.
0: Dane, I would imagine a lot of people are saying he's got the riz.
3: He's got the riz.
5: Yeah. Maybe after today.
0: After today.
3: Doesn't know 12 inches, but got the
5: Love it.
0: Dane,
3: thank you for playing.
0: Thank you, mate. If you would like to be a part of Instagram, jonesydemanda.com.au, we'll have another crack tomorrow. It's Jonesy Demanda driving you home for Jam Nation.
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0: Hello there, it's Jonesy and Amanda driving you home. The passing of Sam Neill has left the country in great mourning. As you said before, in a world of Andrew Tates, we need more Sam Neills.
1: Absolutely.
0: I knew him professionally, have interviewed him many, many times, always a consummate professional, always very generous. I've just been re-watching The 12. Well, I have a confession to make. I wanted to watch The 12 and I'm always putting it on a back burner, and then Sam's passed away. And I think, arguably, it's one of his best things I've ever
1: it's
0: seen.
1: It's so good. And it's on SBS. And it's a series.
0: No, it's Foxtel. It's a Foxtel
1: is it,
0: one.
1: Is it? I thought it was SBS. I think I may have seen it there. But it's all
0: might
1: anyway.
0: Have been, anyway, it's an
1: the
0: Australian
1: 12
0: series.
1: It's an Australian series, or a couple of them, a couple of these series. And it's about a jury.
0: Yeah. And it's really worth watching. But Sam Neill, you look at his body of work, not just Jurassic Park, but so many movies, Evil Angels, all those things. And Hunt for Red October, where he played a Russian defector in the submarine.
1: Is that a spoiler alert?
0: If you haven't seen Hunt for Red October.
1: I have. I can't remember the details.
0: Sean Connery as a Scottish Russian sea captain.
1: This isn't the one that had the guy with the ponytail and the caftan, Steven Seagal. No?
0: You know.
1: What one was he in a submarine?
0: That was...
1: Something else?
0: What are you doing? What was it called? I can't remember what it's called.
1: But it's not that.
0: It's called It Doesn't Matter.
1: Okay, all right.
0: You're worse than Alec Baldwin.
1: Okay. What do you mean? What's Alec Baldwin?
0: Alec Baldwin, I don't know if you've seen this. He starred with Sam Neill in The Hunt for Red October.
1: Right.
0: And he's decided to take it upon himself to do a online eulogy to the late, great Sam Neill. And it starts well.
2: I just wanted to come on here quickly and say how stricken I was to learn of the death of Sam Neill. When I did The Hunt for Red October, we shot in 89. It came out in 1990, a long time ago. And that was probably my first big movie in terms of having a decent-sized role, because I'd done Working Girl and Beetlejuice and things like that where I had a smaller role.
0: Okay, so a bit of context. Mm-hmm. Get to Sam.
2: And I do Hunt for Red October, and yes, John is a great director, and one of the most exciting parts of it was for me was to meet Tom Clancy. But the cast, I mean, I've had great casts. I've worked with great people, you know, Tony and Meryl and so many other people that I really, really admire.
1: Tony?
0: And Sam, surely.
2: My God, Hunt for Red October. I had to write this down. I had to go to the internet and write. I mean, obviously, Sean, Larry Ferguson, Scott Glenn, Tim Curry, James Earl Jones.
1: This is eulogy for Sam.
2: Peter Firth, Richard Jordan, Joss Ackland, Courtney Vance, Danny Davis, Fred Thompson, Jeffrey Jones, Ron Gutman, Stellan Skarsgård.
1: What?
2: And that's
1: what?
2: Just, you know, the more recognizable names. There's a lot of other people in there who I enjoyed working with.
1: Okay, great.
2: My God.
0: What?
1: Sam.
2: You're with this great actor. I mean, even people like Ron Gutman's a perfect example.
1: Oh,
2: you know,
1: come
2: I can't
1: on.
2: Even stop thinking. To this day, him like he's smoking a cigarette. He's going to do the work for them, the Russians, and he's like, una minuka, una minuka.
1: What?
0: Yes.
2: Una minuka. Anyway,
0: Sam.
1: Please.
2: I mean, I remember that. I remember, that's one of the few movies I've ever done where I remember the whole movie.
1: Oh.
2: That's what a fan I am of that work. Not me. I'm not a fan of my work. But
1: neither
2: I'm a fan
1: am I.
2: Of their work. Anyway.
0: Sam?
2: What an experience it was. Gotta get rid of somebody who's calling me. What an experience it was.
0: To it's Sam from Beyond the Grave.
2: And every time you turned around to do a scene.
0: Sam.
2: Oh, my God. My God, Sam Neill.
1: Phew.
2: My love to his family. I love to his family. Wow.
0: Heartfelt. So out of that 3 minutes.
1: What?
0: There was 20 seconds dedicated to Sam Neill.
1: You know, that came up on my socials, but his eye bags were so off-putting, I couldn't watch it.
0: You couldn't watch it. If this is something you do at my funeral.
1: I called you Jeffrey.
0: And you throw a barbecue chicken into that.
1: Take that into the afterlife.
3: Right, you two. That's enough.
0: And on that.
1: We will see you tomorrow. 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
1: Alex Lloyd will be joining us.
0: He will be joining us. We'll catch you then. Good day to you.
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10: Clear this evening, then on Friday, cloud clearing getting up to 15. Saturday, cloud clearing and 16. Then for Sunday, partly cloudy and 17 around the Riverland and Mallee. Tonight, we're going down to 2. And right now at the Davilly's Air Conditioning Weather Station, it's 8.
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0: of your dreams.
1: All right, Rhea, what's it for you? Small thing, big joy.
2: Mine is when a miracle happens and you get an empty seat on a plane. Because these days they jam all the flights.
3: Yes.
2: You know, so hard to get a spare one. I had a full row with me.
1: What?
2: But then there was a lady complaining. So I had all three seats taken. The lady in the middle was complaining that she ordered, I don't even know how you do that, a window seat. So she was kicking up a
1: stink. What do you mean you don't know how you do it? When you pre-book a flight, you can pick your seat.
2: Yes, but like I think she said, I think she meant earlier in the, I'm not going to get into it because it's boring, but... But she was complaining.
1: You've made it now really weird. Everyone listens going, what is going on with this? What's the hidden
2: story? She didn't mean the check-in. She meant when she first ordered the ticket through her travel agent. But I didn't want to get into that because that's boring. That's why I was trying to move on with it.
1: I said I really needed you to step up. You're now falling to pieces like England did.
2: I'm rattled. 2-1.
1: Hey, Jordan, don't do that. I'm on the ropes, man. I'm on the ropes. Patsy.
3: I'll resurrect this
1: thing. Thank you.
3: Big joy. I got home from work yesterday and my mum, she's an avid preserver of fruits and maker of jam, and she just left this tiniest little bottle of jam that she'd made, a batch of lemon and ginger jam. I'll bring some into the team tomorrow. She's made some for everyone and I just made my day. So for lunch, I had toast with jam. Mum's fresh jam.
1: Oh, that's... Team, I've got to be honest.
3: English
2: people love jam.
1: I'm taking a vibe check right now, and it's.
2: Does anyone maybe else on the team?
1: All you've given me is preserved fruit and some dull old story about a lady in a seat chair.
2: You asked a follow up question.
1: No, I will not give in to the darkness. The show must go on. Small thing, big joy. I have actually thought of a small thing, big joy. I took my daughter shopping today to get some food. She was going back to uni for a couple of days. And I needed to get a new water bottle. You know, these days, everyone must have a giant mega bottle of water in case we're not near 80 litres of water at any time during the day.
2: You need a canteen.
1: 10 years ago, we were quite happy being dehydrated. The world ran for decades. Now we all... Look at this thing.
2: That is huge.
1: What are you looking at? It's 2-3 litres.
2: What
1: do I need this for?
2: Massive.
1: It's huge, right? It's about 1.5 litres. Anyway, I got this.
2: Uh-huh.
1: Do you know what my daughter done? She cleaned it out for me and filled out with water and gave it to me.
3: Oh.
1: That small act.
3: Really sweet.
1: This was 4 days ago. Mm. I haven't stopped thinking about that. It's a small little act like that. Mm. But you don't expect it from the kids.
2: No, that's actually very sweet.
1: She was like, don't make such a big deal out about you. This is a big deal. This is a big deal. It means that your awareness is now at 19, extending from 3 inches in front of your own face.
3: Yes.
1: This is a big moment for us.
2: You've seen another
1: human here. You've looked up. My God, how long have you been there? 19 years of your life.
2: I wonder what they might need.
1: Yeah. Christian, a small thing, big joy. When it's bin night, you get home, the bins have already been put out. Pure joy. Christian, small thing, big joy. This is from Louitha in Sydney. Big Lego fan. Trying to convert my 5-year-old, getting her to build her own. She has finally built her first Lego thing.
3: Wow.
1: A castle.
2: Oh my God.
1: A frozen castle, all by herself, following the instructions. So proud. Should be. That's a great moment.
2: Prodigy baby.
1: And then this guy. Christian, my small thing, big joy, England losing.
2: Hey, come on now, come on now. No, don't
3: Rio,
2: kick him while he's down.
1: This close, Keith. I've got your number, Keith. I'm this close. Don't push me today.
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0: Christian O'Connell Show. All right, let's do. We haven't done this in ages. Weakest claim to fame, where it doesn't matter how weak your claim to fame is, we're here for it.
1: There's no business like show business.
2: Christian O'Connell's weakest claim to fame.
3: My weakest claim to fame was that I was the first person to moonwalk off the Weakest Link TV show.
4: My weakest claim to fame was my husband let Madonna into her film storage unit.
5: I sold a toothbrush to the lead singer of the band Frenzel Romb.
6: I slept in the same bed as David Attenborough.
0: And we got a brand new one.
7: Hey Christian, it's Mike here. My claim to fame only happened yesterday when I'd gone over to make a cup of tea in the office, and as I came out, there was a tall, bald man standing in the hallway. He said, "Hey, do you know how to get out of here?" And I went, "I do," and shook his hand, and it was none other than Peter Garrett, and I told him how to exit the building.
0: I mean, that's a proper heavyweight.
8: Yeah.
0: One of the greats of Australian music, Peter Garrett. But the biggest question is, what was he doing in your workplace?
8: Yes, yes. And why was he...
0: What's the Oils legend doing in your workplace and desperate to get out? What was he doing there? Mike, I need to know, where was he? What was his workplace? I need to know why Peter Garrett was there. Rio, you got a weakest claim to fame. Now, you did warn me it's very weak, but that's the feature.
8: 2 weeks ago, we were flying up to Toowoomba for Save Our Pub. Caitlin and I were sitting in opposite rows. As we went to sit down, we were yapping to each other. Nick Riewoldt, he saw us, that we were talking to each other and not sitting next to
0: and
8: each other.
0: And thought you were lovers.
8: No, he did. He
0: no,
8: did.
0: He did.
8: He did.
0: Because get this, Pat, when I got to the gate as well, these two got annoyed when they saw me approach. And I couldn't work out why they annoyed to see me, because I clocked what they were doing. Like two little boyfriend and girlfriendies that need to sit together. They were whispering so that I wouldn't hear it. And they actually said this phrase, Patsy, "We need to sit together."
9: It's away from the boss man.
0: Do you know what? I'm feeling better, guys. Yeah. To know that there are other losers in this world, like me today. But Rui gave up his seat for you guys.
8: He said, "Do you guys want to sit together?"
0: Nice. So Romeo and Romeo could be together.
8: Yes. Yeah, and he said, "No funny business, though."
0: No heavy petting in the air.
8: He said, "Don't worry, not going to be a problem. Caitlin is a lesbian, I'm a gay man."
9: So nice, though, when someone does that.
0: Yeah, it's a really, really generous thing to say. Christian, weakest claim to fame, walking around in Maranello, Italy, home of Ferrari, saw Fernando Alonso, the F1 driver, and we called out his name and he waved at us.
9: Oh.
0: That's great. All right, we got some great stories lined up. We go here, John.
10: How are you going?
0: Oh, we're good. Now, John, what's your weakest claim to fame for us?
10: My weakest claim to fame, and I say this with a bit of a smile on my face, my ex-mother-in-law was a seamstress many, many years ago. She used to make curtains, but she made the top cover for the Pope Mobile.
9: Oh, wow.
0: What do you mean the top cover? Like a dust cover? They put it over at night.
10: It was like a square carriage, and obviously, and that so yeah. The roofing had a material cover over the top of it. But I didn't believe it at first, but she brought out a newspaper clipping with a photo of it being done, and I think it was in the early 70s.
8: Incredible.
0: Awesome. Wow. Great story, John. Thanks for calling the show.
10: Bye.
0: Take care. Greg. Greg, what's your story for us, buddy?
11: Good morning, guys. My weakest claim to fame is I was the first person to use the toilet in the Prime Minister's office.
0: Wow. Now, wow. How so? Why were you the first person? What were you doing? Did you install it?
11: Our company was the in charge of the construction of the fit out. And I was the site manager there, and so I just had to test everything to make
0: Absolutely.
11: Sure it worked properly.
8: Surely you have to actually.
0: Well, you got to check that the flush capacity is working,
8: true,
0: don't you?
8: That's
0: you
8: true,
0: can't have the PM sitting down doing one that's and it's not working properly.
11: This is correct.
8: You got to stress test it.
0: He has. Yeah, this is quality control, isn't it?
11: That's exactly it.
0: You were the shite manager.
9: No.
11: Very well done. Yes.
8: Yes.
0: Okay, glad. All right, Greg, thanks for calling the show. Keep these court stories coming. We haven't done this for too long.
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0: Christian O'Connell Show. Christian, my weakest claim to fame is I shared a lift with John Farnham. Now this feature is taking off. There was one thing missing. There's normally a Barnsley and or Farnsley story. And it great stories, but they were conspicuous by their absence. Now it feels like weakest claim to fame is really bad. Wow. Christian Shedler with John Farnham in the Strathfield Plaza. Great location.
1: Yeah.
0: In New South Wales.
1: I spent a lot of time there.
0: Yeah. I just picked up my glasses from the glass shop and he jumped in the lift from the second floor car park. I actually took my glasses off because I thought, my eyes must be playing tricks on me. But no, it really was John Farnham. I was so in awe. That's fantastic.
1: I can't believe he gets his glasses at Strathfield Plaza. It's a pretty dingy plaza.
0: Christian, Shane Warne's dad took me for a ride in his Porsche. Oh. And this name checks your favourite comedy show. Christian, my weakest claim to fame is I was a prison guard on the TV show House O's. Rio loves that show. Loves that show. It is a watershed for you. Goes that, then The American Office, then 40 Towers. Rio tried to sell it to me and just said it's very Western Sydney. All right, let's take some calls here. Felicity, welcome to the show. What's your weakest claim to fame?
2: My sister once had the door held open for her by Michael Hutchence.
1: Oh, wow.
0: Oh, that's a great one. I mean, that is rock and roll royalty, the great Hutch.
3: What a gentleman.
0: Yeah, now where was this?
2: Campbelltown Catholic Club, I think. It was many, many years ago.
0: Brilliant story. I love that strange
2: she
0: location.
2: She knew who he was.
0: Felicity, lovely story. Thanks for sharing, mate.
2: Thank you. Bye-bye.
0: Damien, all right, what is your story? Weakest claim to fame?
4: Well, I think it's a bit more hoity-toity than the weakest claim to fame, but a few years back when Bryan Adams came to town doing his tour, then I was sort of quite up the front, and throughout the middle of the concert, say a little of a loud voice, I just sort of yelled out, 69, Bryan! And then a couple more songs in, then he basically stopped the show, called me up on stage, and basically I got to sing Summer of 69 with him.
1: Wow.
0: That is a great story.
4: Well, quite a...
0: And did you do a good job? I'm always amazed that people know every single word.
1: Yeah.
4: Yeah, well, it's one of those iconic songs that I guess sort of throughout.
0: Yeah, but under pressure.
4: Oh, look, I'm quite extroverted enough, but yeah, look, I loved music, and it was just that opportunity that I just yelled out. He got me up on stage,
1: wow,
4: sung the song, and yeah, I got a gave me a bottle of beer afterwards.
0: It's just a great night out, isn't it? What a great story.
4: Yeah, thank you.
3: Patty will be jealous with that one.
5: Oh, yeah, no, it's all right. Yeah. I cuddled him and kissed him, so you know.
3: Cuddled him and kissed him.
5: Better than singing with him,
0: I have to say. Mayonnaise on that story.
5: No, there's no mayonnaise. I've got it on camera, actually.
3: Cuddle insinuates longer than
0: a hug. Yeah, it does.
3: Cuddle
0: isn't a hug.
5: He was very charming.
3: I bet he was.
0: How would you think you would do if he suddenly said, hey, Patsy, come up on stage and sing with me?
5: I would go to jelly.
0: If I was at a Springsteen concert and he's about to start Born to Run, he pulls me out, I'm like, oh, no, don't do this.
5: Yeah, no. Nah. That's my worst nightmare.
0: Yeah,
5: seriously?
0: Nah. You'd be like, yeah, nah. Brian!
5: I'd be horrified, to be honest.
0: Yes. Let's go to Penny now.
6: Yes, hello.
0: Yes. And what's your weakest claim to frame for us, Pen?
6: Well, my mum served Mel Gibson in Kmart.
1: Wow.
0: All the stars, Patsy Gibson. All the stars, love Anko at Kmart. Oh,
5: what was he buying?
0: A bouquet footstool.
6: Yeah, well, the funny thing is, Mum wasn't even aware. She was just doing her little gratuitous, hello, how are you going? Scan, finished up. And then the other girls around the register came over and said, oh, my God, what did you say? And Mum's like, oh, yeah, I don't know, just a good day. Why? What?
0: Oh, this is a nice spice rack for you, sir.
6: It was Mel Gibson, and she's like, oh. And so anyway, yeah, he did buy, I know he bought a daggy pair of sneakers and just some other little incidental clothes.
0: Come on. Hey, so many box office hits. Lethal Weapon, Braveheart, sneakers, and Kmart. I love it.
3: You want these Nikes? No.
0: Where are the old dad trainers? Awesome story. I'm going to give you a $250 voucher for Chemist Warehouse. Brilliant story.
6: Oh, wow. Thank you so much.
0: Pleasure. Thanks for calling out with that. You made us laugh. Thank you.
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0: Christian O'Connell Show. Time waster today. Shout out to all the farmers listening to the show right now. Farming songs, farmer songs. Farming songs. What are they listening to in those big barns?
1: Yeah, what?
0: And the parlour. Getting out that little wooden stool and milking away.
1: Sure.
0: Milking me softly.
1: Okay, how many milking ones have you got?
0: Just that one. Okay.
1: Silver.
0: How will I know?
1: Gold.
0: Bruno Mars is a farmer.
2: Oh.
0: Oh, yeah, his favourite song to sing while he's farming is Dairy You. Not Marry You, if you know.
1: Silver.
0: Deep cuts from Bruno. You can't slurry, love.
1: Okay. Silver pass.
0: Down udder. Men down udder. Men down udder.
1: Good gold.
0: How deep is your love?
1: Silver.
0: Wake me up before you so-so.
1: Silver plus.
0: And Barbara O'Reilly. The who? Taylor Swift's got a farm.
1: Okay.
0: Yeah, and a new fella, the husband, he's a farmer as well.
1: Uh-huh.
0: And they like to rake it off.
1: Go.
0: All right, Ria, what have you got then? We're looking for your farm songs.
1: INXS have a little hobby farm.
0: Oh, lovely.
1: Yeah, they're going to seed you tonight.
0: Excuse me. All right, whatever rubbish have you got there?
1: Whitney Houston's having some trouble with her farm.
0: I bet she's dead.
1: She's saying, how will I hoe?
0: It's gold.
1: And the Who have some Frisians, a bunch of them.
0: Oh, wow.
1: They're saying, moo are you? Moo, moo, moo, moo, moo.
0: It's a good farm classic, gold as well. All right, what have you got? Lots are coming in right now. These are very good, thank you. Barn to be wild.
1: Silver.
0: I would plow 1,000 miles.
1: Silver.
0: Mooing on up.
1: Gold.
0: Cattle in the cradle.
1: Silver.
0: Insemination army.
1: That is gold plus.
0: That is genius. Who's that? Daniel Johnson. Insemination army. Very good. Girls just want to have farms.
1: Gold.
0: That's also great. Kelly Thompson. Heard it through the bovine.
1: Gold.
0: Love is a cattle field.
1: Silver plus.
0: Crop the pilot.
1: Gold.
0: Well done, Mary. Getting piggy with it.
1: Gold!
0: Oh, that's very good, wow. Laura. Well done. Bohemian Rhapsody.
1: Silver plus.
0: John Deere Prudence.
1: Gold.
0: Hoeing me, hoeing you.
1: Silver plus.
0: 99 problems, but a pig ain't one. I got 99 problems, but a pig ain't one. Shaboy!
1: Hit it.
0: Love
1: gold.
0: That, Andrew. Well done. It's a beautiful hay.
1: Gold.
0: With farms wide open. Well done, Laura. Flo Rida's now a farmer.
1: Wow.
0: That's right. Shorty got say low, low, low, low.
1: Silver plus.
0: Eggs are burning.
1: Silver.
0: Insane in the methane.
1: Gold.
0: Daniel, well done. Crop. Handsome.
1: Crop. Gold.
0: Daryl Braithwaite is not a good farmer. The horses have escaped.
1: Oh, my Lord.
0: No, that is genius.
1: That's bronze.
0: No, that's one of the best
1: bronze.
0: Of the year.
1: That's bronze.
0: I like to moo it. I like to moo it, moo it.
1: Gold.
0: Well done, Adam. Achy breaky cart.
1: Silver.
0: Sitting on paddock of the day.
1: Silver.
0: Where the fleece has no name.
1: Silver plus.
0: Nice to beef you.
1: Gold.
0: Sounds really rude. I don't want that to be the last words we say, but they are. All right, Ria, who's today's winner for farming songs?
1: It is Insemination Army.
0: No, really?
2: It's brilliant. That's brilliant.
0: Okay. All right.
2: That's brilliant.
0: All right, that's the Christian O'Connell Show for today. Tomorrow's show, it's Friday, kickstarting your weekend. BFE, Big Friday Energy, will have double thumbs up. All our weekend recommendations of shows to watch and stream. Got a couple of book recommendations as well. And if you want to be part of our Brightside Bin Battalion. We call the show the Bright Side of the Dial. 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It's the only market turnout getting at the moment is your bins. We're back tomorrow. See you then. Still no mention of the football. I don't want to hear about it.
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15: Clear this evening, then on Friday, cloud clearing, getting up to 15. Saturday, cloud clearing and 16. Then for Sunday, partly cloudy and 17 around the Riverland and Mallee. Tonight, we're going down to 2. Right now, at the Davillies Air Conditioning Weather Station, it's 7.
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was a vital album for hunters and collectors and changed everything for them. That's our classic 80s album a little bit later on tonight. Now, first, the song that actually created Traveling Wilburys. George Harrison wrote Handle With Care as a B-side. The record company loved it so much they convinced him to turn the project into a supergroup featuring Bob Dylan, Tom Petty, Roy Orbison, Jeff Lynne, and, of course, George Harrison himself. This is the Traveling Wilburys on the 80s at 8.

0: You're on the 80s at 8, Shane Bryan with you, and that was Queen and David Bowie, a song they sadly never got to perform live together. It's time for our classic 80s album.
1: Before singles ruled everything, albums told the whole story. Drop the needle, flip the tape. No skipping tracks here. We're diving into a classic 80s album.
0: And that album tonight is Human Frailty from Hunters and Collectors. It was released in 1986. It was the album that transformed Hunters from a respected pub rock band into one of Australia's most important acts. It gave us the classics like Say Goodbye, Everything's on Fire, and of course, Throw Your Arms Around Me. What made Human Frailty special was its honesty. Mark Seymour's songwriting dug into relationships, self-doubt, love, frustration and vulnerability. It gave the album an emotional depth that connected with audiences in a way that the band's earlier records didn't. And the title, Human Frailty. Where did it come from? Well, that's a question that we've actually got the answer to. This is Mark Hunter explaining how they came up with Human Frailty.
2: The expression human frailty was invented by a mixer, Robert Miles, who was trying to find a word to describe beer. And seeing as that's been a theme that's run through a lot of our music over the last few years, we decided to call that album Human Frailty, given that a lot of the songs on it were about vulnerability. But, as far as just the whole global situation goes for human beings, I just sort of take the attitude that you've just got to proceed as though not that we're just going to keep on going forever. You know, that's my attitude. You proceed on that basis. Otherwise, you just give up and stop doing kids.
3: The new single, Throw Your Arms Around Me, this is the second time it's been released. Why is that?
2: When we recorded it the first time and released it, we sort of didn't really believe that we could, have any commercial success. We didn't really think it was within our grasp. And so we recorded in a fairly perfunctory sort of manner, you know, and then we got told afterwards that by numerous people that it was a potential radio single, so, like commercial radio. So we thought, to do it justice, we recorded again.
0: Well, the second version is the one that we all know today. It's slower, warmer, and a lot more intimate. It transformed the song into an Australian classic and one of the most loved songs ever written in this country. And it all started with Human Frailty. This is Hunters and Collectors, Throw Your Arms Around Me on the 80s at 8.

superstars. 80s supergroups. All we hear is mediocre. 80s one-hit wonders. It's raining men. Hallelujah, it's raining men. This is the 80s at 8. The Riverland and Mallee's 5RM.

0: You're on the 80s at 8, Shane Bryan with you, and that song, one of the most emotional centrepieces of Hunters and Collectors' Human Frailty, Say Goodbye, told from the perspective of a relationship that's falling apart, and one line in particular always grabs listeners. You don't make me feel like I'm a woman anymore. Back in 1986, when the song was released, it was a pretty confronting lyric in Australian rock music. Mark Seymour was writing from different perspectives on the album and wasn't afraid to explore vulnerability, heartbreak, and insecurity. I mean, he did say that human frailty was actually about fear. At a time when a lot of pub rock was built on bravado, songs like Say Goodbye showed a very different side of Australian songwriting. That's really what made Human Frailty such an important album. It wasn't just another pub rock record. It dealt with love, loss, loneliness, and all the messy complications that come along with being human. That's why the album is still important 40 years later. The legacy of Human Frailty didn't stop there. The success of the album gave Hunters and Collectors their breakthrough and set them up for an extraordinary run through the late 80s and the early 90s. Albums like Human Frailty, Ghost Nation, Cut established them as one of Australia's premier live bands. Songs like When the River Runs Dry, Do You See What I See, True Tears of Joy, and of course, eventually, Holy Grail became part of the fabric of Australian music. For many fans, though, Human Frailty remains the album where everything clicked into place, and I can still remember Hunters and Collectors, Midnight Oil, Crowded House, all on stage together at a very special event that happened throughout Queensland. I think it was the breaking of the dry. I saw it in Rockhampton, and All three bands, as well as the Electric Hippies, were all singing Throw Your Arms Around Me at the end of the event. Absolutely spectacular. That is what the song and the album means to Australia. Right there. A record full of great songs, unforgettable lyrics, and a level of emotional honesty that still sounds remarkable today. Up next, a huge song for Journey from 1981, Don't Stop Believing, on the 80s at 8.
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0: You're on the 88, Shane Bryan with you, and a huge song there from Midnight Oil, The Dead Heart, one of the most powerful songs in Australian music history. The Dead Heart was inspired by the Oil's time touring remote Indigenous communities. The lyrics challenged the idea that Australia was an empty land before European settlement and helped bring Indigenous issues into mainstream rock music in a way that few bands have ever done before. Now, after the break, we're heading into one of Stevie Nicks' biggest solo hits. Inspired by her relationship with producer Rupert Hine and became the lead single from her 1989 album, The Other Side of the Mirror, gave Stevie another international hit and proved that she could still dominate the charts away from Fleetwood Mac. That's coming up after the break on the 80s at 8.
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0: Well, that wraps up the 80s at 8 for this week. Tomorrow night, of course, it's the Totally 80s Friday night from 8 o'clock right there until midnight. And next week on the 80s at 8, a very special event. On Wednesday night, I'll have a special guest on the show, Angry Anderson. He's got a big, big announcement for Rose Tattoo. We'll find out what he has to say Wednesday night on the 80s at 8. Thanks for keeping me company. I'll see you then.
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7: Clear this evening, then on Friday, cloud clearing getting up to 15. Saturday, cloud clearing and 16. Then for Sunday, partly cloudy and 17 around the Riverland and Mallee. Tonight, we're going down to 2. And right now, at

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0: haven't heard this in a while. 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
6: Clear this evening, then on Friday, cloud clearing getting up to 15. Saturday, cloud clearing and 16. Then for Sunday, partly cloudy and 17 around the Riverland and Mallee. Tonight, we're going down to 2. And right now at the Davilly's Air Conditioning Weather Station, it's 9.
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4: Clear this evening, then on Friday, cloud clearing, getting up to 15. Saturday, cloud clearing and 16. Then for Sunday, partly cloudy and 17 around the Riverland and Mallee. Tonight, we're going down to 2. And right now, at the Davili's Air Conditioning Weather Station, it's 9.
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6: A chance of frost and fog this morning, otherwise cloud clearing to a sunny afternoon today. On Saturday, cloud clearing getting up to 16. Sunday, partly cloudy, reaching 17. Then for Monday, mostly sunny and 18 across the Riverland and Mallee. 15's the top today. And right now at the Davilly's Air Conditioning Weather Station, it's 9.
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10: Christian O'Connell Show. Very hard to do the show at the moment, I'll be honest. I've got the game on two screens for my right eye and left eye. I feel like I'm in an IMAX of tension right now. Second half has just kicked off. England versus Argentina. A very, very tense first half. My wife, England have won every game, right? Mm-hmm. When my wife isn't watching. Oh, I've begged her not to watch the game for the sake of the, for the country, for club and country, Sarah, do not watch. But I guarantee she will. In fact, let's have a sweepstake. At some moment during the next 40 minutes, there'll be a text message. She'll ask my SBS on-demand login. I keep saying I've given it to you about 18 times. Okay, I've given it to you. Don't bother me during the second half. It's going to be tense. I'm doing the show and the match is going to be close and it is very close at the moment. So the team did a lovely thing. We just watched the first half together. We had our own Macca's hydration break.
11: Yes, we did.
10: We actually had a McDonald's breakfast at 5 a.m. Close game.
11: So tense. How are you feeling right now?
10: Tense.
11: You look tense.
10: It's any mistake. It's just, and Argentina are cheating. It's the unfairness. No, you guys saw it. They're kicking Bellingham around.
11: They are.
10: They're pulling shirts. They're elbowing in the head. I don't like it.
11: They're pretty rough, aren't they?
10: And also, it's Messi's favourite referee. He said in an interview how much he loved this ref. And lo and behold, FIFA have given him this ref.
11: What are the odds?
10: What are the odds? And so Argentina are set up very well, right? They've got a great team spirit. Mm-hmm. They've got the greatest player ever, and the other big thing on their side is they hate England.
11: Right,
10: you put all that together, it's a big tough game going.
0: The Christian O'Connell Show.
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Better music and more of it. And the news and information you need to know. The Ribble and Mallee's 5RM.

0: yesterday, thought I could book tickets for today.
1: No way!
0: It's like 5 weeks away.
2: Yeah.
0: I found it so exciting that there's still such a demand for great movies.
2: Yeah.
0: And because Christopher Nolan makes event movies, and this one as well, The Odyssey, I've read so many reviews yesterday all saying it's incredible.
2: Great.
0: It lives up to the hype. It's an epic. But did you know this? Melbourne is the only city in the Southern Hemisphere that's got it on 70 mil.
2: Yeah, I saw that on their Instagram.
0: So it's ultra high resolution. So if you're really into cinema and the look and feel of it with someone like an auteur like Christopher Nolan, go and see in Melbourne. I know friends that live in Sydney that have flown here this weekend.
2: Really?
0: Just to go and watch it here. They're such movie nerds.
2: Where are you sitting? Because if you're too close at IMAX, you're gonna break your neck.
0: You'll just see individual pixels.
2: Yes.
0: Patsy, I'm willing to bet you've got a story like this as well, but no one in radio gets their full career without doing some interview and the audio just doesn't work.
3: Oh, constantly. Yeah, all the
2: constantly.
3: Time. Constantly? Oh, yeah.
0: Well, I've got one story. I haven't got constant stories. But you know when you're doing a big interview?
3: Yeah.
0: So
3: always the one.
0: Last week, I'm doing all these interviews at the moment, various podcasts for my new book, right? Mm. Last week, I did a lovely one with Dr. Justin Coulson. You know, he's a family therapist, and he's on our show in 2 weeks' time. He's written a book as well about boys. It's a bestseller at the moment. Anyway, we had this lovely chat. At the beginning of it, we were like just catching up for 10, 20 minutes and that, because he's a lovely guy, and he used to work in breakfast radio. And I said, do you want me to record my end? Which I normally always do, because things just go sideways. And also, he was mumbling a lot about, oh, I don't normally use this computer to record stuff. You know, already you go, and he was like, he was just getting a bit sweaty and mumbly. Like, oh, my wife's got the normal gear. So, right, yes, okay. And I could just, anyway, lo and behold, we do this chat. Plus, at the beginning, he goes, look, I loved your book. And because of the spirit of it, it's about unscripted. Normally, I have questions unprepped. I'm throwing up all the questions. Let's just freeform this. Let's have an unscripted conversation. I was like, great. 2 days later, I get this bum crawly email.
3: Oh, no.
0: None of the unscripted chat recorded.
3: Oh, what a shame.
0: So this morning at 9:30, we've got to do it again. I got a horrible feeling he's roughly going to ask me the same unscripted questions.
2: It's not really unscripted.
0: I don't know whether when you hear this episode, you'll hear him go, Christian's slightly irritated. Or like that feeling of like Robbie Williams when he's done Angels too many times.
3: It's happened to everyone, though.
0: It does. It happened to me. I remember my one is an epic one. It was with Ricky Gervais. Oh. And we were only meant to have 45 minutes. It was his office as well. So it was an interesting situation to be in. Mm. We ended up doing 2 hours. We went into a really deep conversation. Ricky says at the end, Ricky actually cried during one bit of it.
2: Ricky
0: and
2: cried.
0: He said he's never cried during an interview. I'm thinking, my God, I'm going to win a Pulitzer for this. This is going to be incredible. I'm waiting for the, you know, radio or something. I'm round the corner. I just want to play some of this back. I just forward up. It's only me I'm hearing at the moment. It's only recorded me, and it's just a guy who sounds like he's 200 feet away.
3: Oh, no.
0: All you can audibly pick up is that cackle of Ricky's just about. None of it has picked, his microphone just didn't record.
2: Oh, and if it was his mic, you could have maybe re-recorded it.
0: Who cares about my bit?
2: Yes,
0: who cares? Who cares? And I'll say this about Ricky. Doesn't suffer fools.
2: No, it doesn't strike me like he would. No.
0: If you see his stand-up, it's a direct man.
3: Yeah.
0: And he's not too happy. He said, and also it's a thing, I'm just disappointed because it was my favorite ever interview on TV or radio.
2: Oh,
0: you screwed it up. Yeah. He offered to pay, I think he'd watched too many detective TV shows, you know, where there's someone goes, hang on a minute, I can just, let me just zoom in on the audio.
2: And
0: they reckon
2: they
0: can pick up anything. I said, that is not real life. It either records or it doesn't. It just hasn't recorded.
2: Oh, so did you re-record it or?
0: 2 years later.
3: Oh, wow.
0: It was cooled between us.
3: Just simmer down.
0: So when poor Justin, even though I was like, come on, man, I said I'd record it. But here's what he kept saying. Now, I've done breakfast radio. I know audio. Famous last words. Patsy, who was it for you? Were you doing a big one? Brian Adams?
3: No. It was very boring. It was just the Premier.
0: England has scored.
3: Yeah, they
0: scored.
3: Sorry,
0: Pats. England has scored. Why didn't anyone tell me? who scored? Gordon?
3: No, I don't know who it was.
2: Pastiest man I've ever seen.
0: Yeah, that's Gordon. Yes, he is.
3: Argentinian number 10. He looks about 12. He looks about 12 years of age.
0: No, I think some of them, I think they've got children.
2: That's Lionel Messi.
0: That's Lionel Messi.
2: He's the youngest player in the world.
3: He looks about 12.
0: He doesn't, he's 39. What have you seen a 12-year-old that could also be mistaken for being 39?
3: So young.
2: Who the hell is that number 10?
0: We should be, next time for the World Cup, we've got to do a show podcast because I think Patsy's got an original take.
2: Yes.
3: He looks so young.
0: You must never get to know their names.
2: Benjamin
0: by description. And amazing that I knew Gordon Score just by the description, the pastiest man ever. He looks like he's never seen the sun. 1-0 to England, brilliant.
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1: 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If you thought your club days were over, think again. Greg Bakker has got you every weekend for the Sunday Breakfast Club. For a

0: 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You're going to go and see The Odyssey this weekend.
1: I've got my tickets to IMAX.
0: You're going today?
1: No. They were sold out for a month. I'm going August 15 or something like that.
2: Wow. Yeah. Are you naively?

0: haven't heard this in a while. Not often heard, but always remembered. The Sunday Breakfast Club with Greg Bakker for Harvey Norman Renmark. 6 till 10 Sundays on 5RM. 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

0: those Russians.
1: Christian O'Connell's show. 15 minutes to go for England trying to hang on to the 1-0 lead at the moment. They're almost under siege in Atlanta by Argentina. If I'm finding it hard to concentrate right now, we're in that the only World Cup final I'll have ever seen in my lifetime. England, the only World Cup final they went in was 60 years ago and they won it.
2: Wow.
1: 60 years was two. I wasn't even around then. So I don't know. Here's what I'm going to say. I won't be starting the breakfast show until 7 a.m.
2: I think that's totally fair.
1: Yes.
2: I think that's totally fair.
1: If anyone wants to fire me, I'll be out there watching it with you guys. We will. If England make it through, I've even got this ready. Because maybe. If you hear that during the next 20 minutes, you'll know that we are through to the World Cup final. Right now, though, let's do a part two on Magic Mans. This is from Harry Potter.
2: Mm-hmm.
1: Does this say magic?
3: Yeah, it's Harry Potter.
1: No, it doesn't. It doesn't feel magical. It feels like it could be any movie.
2: You know,
1: No. This feels like any movie.
2: No, this feels only like...
1: Do you
2: like,
1: not think?
2: No, this is,
1: no,
2: Harry,
1: it's
2: this
1: not,
2: is Hogwarts.
1: Like the Jurassic Park. Lockie, load up the Jurassic Park one we played the other day. That's iconic dinosaurs in a theme park.
2: This is iconic wizards in
1: it's
2: robes.
1: It's mystery. I'll say it's mystery.
2: No, you know what we should have done?
1: Always stick to Radio 101. Lockie, why have you got a stab up? It's a kind of magic. That says magic. All right, it's the time of the time waste today. We're looking for your magic bands. Best one we get during the next 20 minutes, you get a Best in Show medal. Yesterday, Lady Ta-da!
2: Gold.
1: Snape Dogg. One misdirection. And the winner from Carl, Metalla. Pick a card, any card. Metalla, pick a card, any card. All right. Magic bands. Mm. Ooh, magical. Nothing at that sleeve, nothing at that sleeve. That's right. Nothing at that sleevey wonder.
2: Oh, very good. Gold.
1: Daryl Braith. Wait a minute. Where's my watch gone? Daryl Braith. Wait a minute. Where's my watch gone?
2: God,
1: a great magician. You hear about the Irish singer... magician.
2: No.
1: That's right. Known as Vanish Morrison.
2: Silver.
1: Wu-Tang Clan are very gifted close-up magicians.
2: I've heard that.
1: Yes. Wu-Tang Clan. Wu-Tang Clan. Daryl Braith. Wait a minute, where's my watch gone?
2: You're right. Actually, this part isn't very magical.
1: It's not, is
2: the
1: it?
2: Start is, the start is magical.
1: All right, I'll cue up the start just for you.
2: Thank you.
1: Magic. Ooh. It's a kind of magic. Oh, this is a good tune.
2: Yeah.
1: Oh, Ria, what have you got? Magic bands.
2: Missy Spelliot.
1: Sorry, I thought it was a goal. Silver.
2: Billy Potion.
1: Billy Potion, very good. Gold.
2: Now you see her, me. Now you don't.
1: See her. Oh, that's good. See her.
2: And also you kind of don't see her because of her hair. Her fringe is so long.
3: Yeah.
1: Wow-wee. Banter. Bronze for that. And silver for that. You're listening to Talkback Radio.
4: Oh, that young lady needs to get a haircut.
1: Good shot, because you see anything.
4: It's actually dangerous crossing the road like that. With a lampshade on your head, madam.
2: It's hard to go after that.
1: Yeah, it is. It's a thought of Talkback Radio. Makes you sad, doesn't it? Choke. Good morning, Ben Fordham.
2: Queens of the Stone Mage. Ooh, a mage.
1: What's a mage?
3: What's a mage?
2: It's like a, what's it, World of Warcraft.
1: No, that's enough now. All right, what have you got? Oh, where's the sad trombone?
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1: Christian O'Connell's show. This is...
2: How are you doing this?
1: I'm struggling. I was just hoping we obviously were going to go through 1-0 up until a semi-final. Also, so that it could just end and yes. I could relax and be present with you all. Yep. Now, it looks like it's heading to extra time. And then I don't even want to think about a penalty shootout. I can't go through another penalty shootout with England. I can't. The vibe I just can't.
2: The vibe has shifted.
1: It's turned, hasn't it?
2: The vibe has shifted.
1: The dark clouds of a sudden come over. I blame myself. I played 10 seconds of Wonderwall. I was premature.
2: It'll make it all the sweeter when we get to
1: Thank
2: play
1: you,
2: it later.
1: Rio. Thank you, team. I'm going to need your help to get through the next 40-odd minutes. It's probably going to go to extra time.
2: I can't believe it's another 40 minutes.
1: That's agonising. Magic.
2: Magic.
1: We need a magic spell. All right, magic bands on a time waster. Tadaft, punk.
2: Silver.
1: Alice in Chains, submerged in a tank of water. You don't get a lot of those tricks anymore, do you? Elvis Dumbledore.
2: Excuse me?
1: I don't know.
2: He's the one. Sorry. Thank you for your text, but that is one of the worst ones we've ever had.
1: I only said it because I was like, maybe it's an Australian thing or I don't understand it, but I'm actually going to honour you, sir, with the Trent Sutherland. Have it back, actually. And also, after 7, we're going to do Tombstone Text. That's your tombstone. Elvis Dumbledore. It's a pretty good one, Trent. Blinkin' You'll Miss It, 182.
2: Silver Plus.
1: Nice one there, bro. ZZ Top Hat.
2: Cold.
1: Angela, well done. The Houdini. The Houdini.
2: Gold.
1: Tricky Minaj.
2: Gold.
1: Well done, Matthew. Nicki Mirage.
2: Oh, now that is incredible. Gold plus.
1: Both of those Nicki Minaj ones were one guy, Matthew.
2: Loves Nicki Minaj.
1: No, he does. Whenever we're doing an artist one, he's always got a Nicki Minaj one. Missing Elliot.
2: Oh, that is incredible.
1: So subtle. That's very good, Lee. And now for my next cheap trick.
2: Oh, gold as well.
1: Well done, Vaughn. Watch me make this Nickelback disappear.
2: Silver plus.
1: If only, Dusko, if only.
2: They've released a new studio album.
1: I know. Keep the vibes up. I said, you know. And we did nothing. Our grandchildren would ask. Scatman John. Scatman gone. Where's he gone? In cloud of smoke.
2: Gold plus.
1: Wondo Rock.
2: Silver.
1: Houdini Gurus.
2: Silver plus.
1: Oh, wait a minute. Where's he gone? Oh, wait a minute.
2: Silver.
1: Ed disappearing.
2: That's very good gold.
1: Sam, well done. Shazam.
2: Shazam. Gold.
1: Shazam. Boy, and where did he go?
2: Silver nice plus. Reference.
1: Alison Blaine's. David Silver. Blaine, that's good. All right. Who is the winner today?
2: It's got to be our Nicki Minaj fan.
1: Matthew.
2: With
1: not
2: Nicki
1: one,
2: Mirage.
1: But two Nicki Minaj ones. Well done, mate. It's still 0-0. It looks like it's going to be going into extra time. And if it's still 1-1, penalties? No.
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17: A chance of frost and fog this morning, otherwise cloud clearing to a sunny afternoon today. On Saturday, cloud clearing getting up to 16. Sunday, partly cloudy, reaching 17. Then for Monday, mostly sunny and 18 across the Riverland and Mallee. 15's the top today. And right now at the De Villiers Air Conditioning Weather Station, it's 8.
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1: Christian O'Connell Show. Just had a text from my 19-year-old daughter Lois, who got up to watch the whole game.
2: Good on her.
1: My famous last words from me last night were, "It'll be worth it. You're going to watch history. Ooh. England are going to go through to the World Cup final."
2: Well, she saw history.
1: It's her fault for taking anything I say.
2: She should know by now.
1: It's another lesson, kid. What does the old man know? She just messaged me going, "I feel so sad." I went, "This is what it's like to be an England fan."
2: Yeah.
1: You're still young enough. Pick a different country. Let's get your DNA tested. We might be some claim.
2: You said you guys lose every time your wife, Sarah, watches. Do you know if she's
1: watching? I haven't
2: heard
1: from her. She's fast asleep. Okay. She's going to wake up nice and happy. I'm in a WhatsApp group with three buddies of mine, all big England fans. And this is the last 10 minutes of chat from my friend John, who's at the airport right now. WTF happened. I went through airport security by the time I came out.
21: Oh, no.
1: We're losing.
21: Oh.
1: Swearing word, hell. Adam, we shouldn't have scored. This is such a bleak English way to see life. We shouldn't have scored too early. We went downhill from then.
2: No. That's where we went wrong.
1: My friend Leon, well, that was just shit. Oh. John, Adam, did you have the fire on? England have always lost a goal when our friend Adam puts the fire on. And we were begging him this morning, do not put the fire on. He goes, I'm cold.
21: No.
1: He had the fire on.
2: Adam.
1: Right, okay. I really need everyone's support today just to get me through this, okay, guys? We're going to go straight into vibes. Small thing, big joy. Yes. I'm really struggling. I actually don't have anything.
21: Oh.
1: Do you know what? I've got a blank piece of paper.
21: Hey.
1: I've tried during that song to think of something.
2: Something good in the world. It must be something.
1: Small thing, big joy.
2: Remember when you scored that goal, though? That was
1: Are you trying to make it worse? Stop talking. I don't want. Do you know what? There's now a ban.
21: Yeah. No.
1: During the rest of today's show, I don't want to hear about the England game.
2: What game? I don't know what you're talking about.
1: Thank you. Take it out the sports news, Pat.
21: Yeah. Okay.
1: Just focus now on the final. Just talk about Monday's final. All right, Rhea, what's it for you? Small thing, big joy.
2: Mine is when a miracle happens and you get an empty seat on a plane. We were flying. Because these days they jam all the flights. Yes. And, you know, so hard to get a spare one. I had a full row with me.
1: What?
2: But then there was a lady complaining. So I had all three seats taken. The lady in the middle was complaining that she ordered, I don't even know how you do that, a window seat. So she was kicking up a
1: stink. What do you mean you don't know how you do it? When you pre-book a flight, you can pick your seat.
2: Yes, but like I think she meant, she said, oh, anyway. I think she meant earlier in the, if I'm not going to get into it because it's boring, but... Oh. But she was complaining.
1: You've made it now really weird. Everyone listens going, what is going on with this? What's the hidden
2: story? She didn't mean the check-in. She meant when she first ordered the ticket through her travel agent. But I didn't want to get into that because that's boring. That's why I was trying to move on with it.
1: I said I really needed you to step up. You're now falling to pieces England did.
2: I'm rattled. 2-1.
1: Hey, I told you, don't do that. I'm on the ropes, man. I'm on the ropes. I'm trying this morning. I'm trying. Patsy.
18: I'll resurrect this
1: thing. Thank you.
18: Big joy. I got home from work yesterday and my mum, she's an avid preserver of fruits and maker of jam, and she just left this tiniest little bottle of jam that she'd made, a batch of lemon and ginger jam. I'll bring some into the team tomorrow. She's made some for everyone and I just made my day. So for lunch, I had toast with jam. Mum's fresh jam.
1: Oh, that's... Team, I've got to be honest.
18: English
2: people love jam.
1: I'm taking a vibe check right now and it's...
2: Does anyone maybe else on the team?
1: All you've given me is preserved fruit and some dull old story about a lady in a seat chair.
2: You asked a follow-up question.
1: Okay. Listeners, actually, you know what? There's someone who's always dependable with an energy. It's producer Caitlin. I need you today, Mac.
19: I'm here for you.
1: Well done, mate. You got another What Are the Odds for us?
19: No, not What Are the Odds, but I'll always have a good one for you. You can always come to me. My small thing, big joy, actually happened to me this morning.
1: Yeah.
19: I often lose my lip glosses, and this morning I put my jeans on, and I was like, oh, what's in my bum? And it was...
1: There's a feature for another day. I'm starting to feel better, though.
19: And I found my lip gloss in my bum pocket.
2: Wow.
19: Bang. You're right in the middle of winter too, which is really bad for the lips. They are dry.
1: What a story. A story for the ages. The vibes are coming up. Thank you, Caitlin.
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0: Christian O'Connell Show. No, I will not give in to the darkness. The show must go on. Small thing, big joy. I have actually thought of a small thing, big joy. I took my daughter shopping today to get some food. She was going back to uni for a couple of days. And I needed to get a new water bottle. You know, these days, everyone must have a giant mega bottle of water in case we're not near 80 litres of water at any time during the day.
1: You need a canteen.
0: 10 years ago, we were quite happy being dehydrated. The world ran for decades. Now we all... Look at this thing.
2: That is huge.
0: What are you looking at? 2-3 litres? Why do I need this for?
1: That's massive.
0: It's huge, right? It's about 1.5 litres. Anyway, I got this.
1: Uh-huh.
0: Do you know what my daughter done? She cleaned it out for me and filled it up with water and gave it to me.
3: Oh,
0: that small act.
3: Really sweet.
0: This was 4 days ago. Mm. I haven't stopped thinking about that. It's a small act like that. Mm. But you don't expect it from the kids.
1: No, that's actually very sweet.
0: She was like, don't make such a big deal out about you. This is a big deal. This is a big deal. It means that your awareness is now at 19, extending from 3 inches in front of your own face.
3: Yes.
0: This is a big moment for us.
1: You've seen another
0: human here. You've looked up. My God, how long have you been there? 19 years of your life.
1: I wonder what they might need.
0: Yeah. Christian, a small thing, big joy. When it's bin night, you get home, the bins have already been put out. Pure joy. Christian, a small thing, big joy. This is from Louitha in Sydney. Big Lego fan. Trying to convert my 5-year-old, getting her to build her own. She has finally built her first Lego thing.
3: Wow.
0: A castle.
1: Oh my God.
0: A frozen castle, all by herself, following the instructions. So proud. You should be. That's a great moment.
1: Prodigy baby.
3: Yeah.
0: Christian, small thing, big joy. This guy every week always just texts STBJ. It just always confuses me.
1: Yeah.
0: So I'm like, we're not. Yeah, I see the wrong thing. Nailing the double or nothing final round of pub trivia this week. We went from mid-table to a place on the podium.
1: Nice.
0: Well done.
1: Nice.
0: Small thing, big joy, Christian. Listening to your show every morning on my way to work. Thank you so much. And then this guy. Christian, my small thing, big joy. England losing.
1: Hey, come on now. Come on now. No, don't
3: Rio,
1: kick him while
3: why
1: he's
3: did
1: down.
3: You write
0: I'm
3: that?
0: This close, Keith. I've got your number, Keith. I'm this close. Don't push me today. Centre. Come on. Small thing, big joy. It's just Thursday, guys. Have a look on the system. I've labelled that guy up now. You know, we can give the text messages' names.
1: What have you given it?
0: See what I've labelled that guy. Have a look. Something of the year.
1: Oh, sorry to be slow.
0: It's gone now. Forget it.
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0: 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Play positive music. Have positive thoughts.
1: It's a beautiful bloody day today.
0: Positive experiences will flow to you naturally. So I'm just doing some good self-talk at the moment. I put on an England T-shirt this morning.
1: Mm-hmm.
0: I just went to the toilet during the news and threw it on the floor.
1: Oh, come on now.
0: Have positive thoughts. Have positive feelings.
1: Life.
0: I am happy.
1: You can really hear it in your tone.
0: I am happy. Christian, I want to perform a welfare check on one Christian O'Connell following his loss this morning. Don't mention the L word this morning, because I'm happy. And breathe. All right, let's do. We haven't done this in ages. Weakest claim to fame, where it doesn't matter how weak your claim to fame is, we're here for it.
2: There's no business like show business.
3: Christian O'Connell's weakest claim to fame.
4: My weakest claim to fame was that I was the first person to moonwalk off the Weakest Link TV show.
5: My weakest claim to fame was my husband let Madonna into her film storage unit.
6: I sold a toothbrush to the lead singer of the band Frenzel Romb.
7: That I slept in the same bed as David Attenborough. Definitely not in the same time at the same bed. It was many years later.
0: And we got a brand new one this morning.
8: Hey Christian, it's Mike here. My claim to fame only happened yesterday when I'd gone over to make a cup of tea in the office, and as I came out, there was a tall, bald man standing in the hallway. He said, "Hey, do you know how to get out of here?" And I went, "I do," and shook his hand, and it was none other than Peter Garrett, and I told him how to exit the building.
0: I mean, that's a proper heavyweight.
1: Yeah.
0: One of the greats of Australian music, Peter Garrett. But the biggest question is, what was he doing in your workplace?
1: Yes, yes. And why was he?
0: What's the Oils legend doing in your workplace and desperate to get out? What was he doing there? Mike, I need to know, where was he? What was his workplace? I need to know why Peter Garrett was there. Rio, you got a weakest claim to fame. Now, you did warn me, it's very weak, but that's the feature.
1: I did stink it up half an hour ago with a story about a flight. I'm going to go back into the well. I've got another flight story for you.
0: Be careful.
1: Okay.
0: You return into the scene of a radio crime.
1: 2 weeks ago, we were flying up to Toowoomba for Save Our Pub. Caitlin and I were sitting in opposite rows. As we went to sit down, we were yapping to each other. Nick Riewoldt, for non-AFL fans, he was the captain. Yeah, legend of the St Kilda Football Club. He saw us, that we were talking to each other and not sitting next to
0: and
1: each other.
0: And thought you were lovers.
1: No, he did.
0: Because get this, Pat, when I got to the gate as well, these two got annoyed when they saw me approach. And I couldn't work out why they're annoyed to see me, because I clocked what they were doing. Like two little boyfriend and girlfriendies that need to sit together. They were whispering so that I wouldn't hear it. And they actually said this phrase, Patsy, "We need to sit together."
9: From the boss man.
0: Do you know what? I'm feeling better, guys. To know that there are other losers in this world like me today. But Rui gave up his seat for you guys.
1: He said, "Do you guys want to sit together?" Nice.
0: So on Romeo and Romeo could be together.
1: Yes, yeah, and he said, "No funny business though."
0: No heavy petting in the air.
1: He said, "Don't worry, not going to be a problem." Is a lesbian, I'm a gay man.
9: It's so nice though when someone does that.
0: Yeah, it's a really, really generous thing to say.
3: 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Up all night. 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
1: Christian O'Connell's show. Christian, I would love a show bin sticker. Our bin night is Sunday night with a Monday pickup. Now, Mondays, everyone has the Monday blues. Now, there'll be no better reminder of seeing your advert for the show on the side of my bin to remind them to tune into the bright side of the dial to banish their Monday blues. Thank you, Shannon and Engadine. That's great. We're sending the stickers today. Christian, please, can I have a bin? I love this. Is this an actual typo or did you mean to say this? Bin as in, and then board, but not B-O-A-R-D. Board is on board right now. Bin board. Bin board sticker. Christian, weakest claim to fame, walking around in Maranello, Italy, home of Ferrari, saw Fernando Alonso, the F1 driver, and we called out his name and he waved at us.
2: Oh,
1: that's great. All right, we got some great stories lined up. Let's begin with you, Jade. Good morning, Jade.
3: Hi. My weakest claim to fame is that my mum, when she was a hairdresser, cut Jason Donovan's mum's hair and hips.
1: Wow. Oh, wow. For sure, you don't go straight to Jason Donovan. You mentioned his mum's. You had me at his mum's hair. Mama Donovan. Trying to pay. All right, Jane, thank you very much for your story. Thanks for calling. Have a good day.
3: Thank you.
1: Let's go to... I reckon Jade had a cold, didn't she?
4: Yeah, what's that time of year?
1: Yeah, it is, isn't it? Somebody around. We go here. John!
5: Good morning, guys. How are you going?
1: Oh, we're good, John. Sounds like you're on the road. You're up and about. You're busy?
5: Yes. Another start of the day.
1: Well done. Thank you for multitasking. Now, John, what's your weakest claim to fame for us?
5: My weakest claim to fame, and I say this with a bit of a smile on my face, my ex-mother-in-law was a seamstress many, many years ago. She used to make curtains, but she made the top cover for the Pope Mobile.
1: What do you mean the top cover? Like a dust cover? They put it over it at night.
5: It was like a square carriage, and obviously, and the roofing had a material cover over the top of it, and over the sides and over the back. But you still see the front stuff. But I didn't believe it at first, but she brought out a newspaper clipping with a photo of it being done, and I think it was in the early 70s.
1: Wow, incredible.
4: In Australia, I thought they would do that in-house at the Vatican.
1: Yeah, they have their own nuns doing it. Yes, seamstress nuns.
5: I was a bit dubious about it all, and she brought it out. It was in black and white.
4: Incredible.
1: Awesome. Wow. Great story, John. John, thanks for sharing. Have a good day.
5: You too. Bye.
1: Rebecca, good morning. Welcome to the show.
6: Hello. Good morning.
1: Morning, Rebecca. Okay, what's your story for us? Weakest claim to fame.
6: My weakest claim to fame is that my best friend taught Guy Sebastian's kids at youth group, which totally and automatically makes me best friends with Guy Sebastian.
1: It does. You are Guy Sebastian adjacent. Rebecca, thank you very much for your story, mate. Have a good day. Thanks for calling the show.
6: Thank you.
1: Take care. Greg? Greg?
7: Ah, yes. Good morning.
1: There he is on the Central Coast. Come in, Gregory. Greg, what's your story for us, buddy?
7: Good morning, guys. My weakest claim to fame is I was the first person to use the toilet in the Prime Minister's office.
1: Wow. Now, how so? Why were you the first person? What were you doing? Did you install it?
7: Our company was was in charge of the construction of the fit out, and I was the site manager there, and so I just had to test everything to make sure it worked properly.
4: Surely you have to actually...
1: Well, you got to check that the flush capacity is working, don't you? You can't have the PM sitting down doing one and it's not working properly.
7: This is correct.
4: You got to stress test it.
1: He has. Yeah, this is quality control, isn't it?
7: That's exactly it.
1: You were the shite manager.
7: Very well done. Yes.
4: Okay,
1: glad that. All right, Greg, thanks for calling the show. Keep these court stories coming. We haven't done this for too long. What is your weakest claim to fame?
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17: A chance of frost and fog this morning, otherwise cloud clearing to a sunny afternoon today. On Saturday, cloud clearing getting up to 16. Sunday, partly cloudy, reaching 17. Then for Monday, mostly sunny and 18 across the Riverland and Mallee. 15's the top today. And right now at the De Villiers Air Conditioning Weather Station, it's 8.
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19: Jonesy. Yeah, personal friend.
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24: 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That's what the J stands for.
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29: It's showtime.
1: Top of the afternoon to you, Amanda. How are you today?
27: I'm well, thank you for asking. I'm feeling a bit better today.
1: You look better.
27: Thank you. I'm raw dogging it, meaning I haven't had any codra. So let me know if giant lanyards of mucus come out of my nose, Brendan.
1: Lanyards of mucus. I'm going to start the show with this question. Would you rather fuel up your vehicle before work, on the way in, or on the way home?
27: Always on the way in, but I, you know,
1: you always do
27: like,
1: it on the way in.
27: Oh, no. Well, I'd rather, you know what I'm like, is that I've stopped doing this. I used to let it go right down to the wire. As you know, we were once filming something at my place, you and me. You arrived at my place. In the meantime, I'd run out of petrol and was stuck in the harbour tunnel here in Sydney and had to be towed.
1: And your husband and I just made chat.
27: While you waited for me, and I couldn't even pretend it hadn't happened.
1: And then your car showed up on a flatbed truck.
27: Of all the days for you to be there, I couldn't even lie about it.
1: We didn't even say a word,
27: and
1: you told us both to shut up.
27: So now I try and be the person who fills up every chance I can.
1: Because I haven't filled up, so that means on the way home after the show, I'm going to.
27: And see, it's weighing on your mind.
1: Well, I'm on the motorcycle.
27: Morning you should have thought enough about afternoon you to know you don't want to do that.
1: Yeah, but I was running late to get to the Fun Factory and I wanted to be here so there was no problems.
3: And now on the way home, and the particular motorcycle I'm riding today, you know, the one with the big ape hangers and the flames on the tank, its fuel gauge doesn't really work. So I use the odometer and I know it's good for 200 kilometres. So it's up to 198. So there's a good chance after I cut through all the traffic, and you go to take off and then back. And then you've got to flick it over to reserve.
27: And it's a very obvious bike. People will love
3: it. It's got a big cam in it. So once you try to... I was trying to start now. Is that you?
27: That's me.
3: That's you just starting. Anyway, that's my decision, man. Action packed show today. As you drink some water.
27: Yeah, okay? Tell me.
3: Well, Double A Chattery, are you all right?
27: Yeah.
3: I'll switch your mic off. Double A Chattery starts today or drops today, and I'm fascinated by what you and your friend Anita McGregor are talking about.
27: Anita has said to me, in the same way that you do, she watches me slice bread and she is terrified because I'm left-handed. You say the same thing. You say I look like the chef from The Muppets when I'm cutting things.
3: Someone's controlling your hands.
27: So we thought we would discuss being left-handed.
3: Also, Instagram makes its return, and we can't do anything until we do the Fast Five. It's Jonesy and Amanda driving you home.

0: Hello, babe. It's Jonesy and Amanda driving you home this Thursday afternoon.
1: How fast can this thing go?
2: Faster than the speed of light.
3: Jonesy and Amanda's
2: Fast Five.
0: The Fast Five is here. Five questions. Can you go all the way and answer all five questions correctly? If you do that, Amanda will say...
4: You will be getting a $250 fuel voucher, and you can use that to fill up on the way to work or on the way home. We actually don't mind.
0: Let's ask Kelly of Camden. Hello, Kelly.
5: Hi, how are you going?
0: Kelly, we are well. Do you fuel up on the way to work or on the way home from work?
5: On the way home.
4: Yeah. Do you? Can you be bothered? Doesn't it weigh on your mind that, oh, that's right, I've got to get fuel?
5: Yeah, I leave it to the last lot of K's until I've got 25 kilometres left and I have no choice.
0: You're like
5: to get
0: in Mad Max and the gauge is...
5: Yep.
4: So you do it not by choice, but you do it because that's how you work. That's how your brain goes.
5: That's how I work, yep.
0: That's how Kelly rolls. Yeah. Also, filling up on the way home is a good way to pick up milk and other commensables you need.
4: Do you do that on your bike? Yeah. You do that?
0: Sometimes I'll pick up some milk,
4: And those anvils that I've ordered that you collect
0: for me? You know what? During COVID, and remember how everyone went nuts for dunny paper? Mm. My local Ampol service station always had a good supply of toilet paper, the big quilt and 30, or not 30 pack, what is it? It was a big pack. Mm. And I'd strap that on the back of my bike.
4: Everyone thought, he's got some issues.
0: And I used to be
4: Who's racing through the traffic. Let him through, everyone.
0: I used to be a little bit shy about, my toilet paper. I'd bury it in the trolley and stuff like that. But the pandemic, it didn't matter.
4: No, it was a sign of being rich.
5: No.
0: And now I don't care.
4: Like having gold bars. Kelly, here's question number one. How many bases are there in baseball?
5: Four.
4: Yes, four of that. One, two, three, and including home base.
0: Home base. When was the last time you got

0: to home base, Amanda.
1: I can't run that far.
0: Kelly, let's play Sing It Back to Me.
2: Sing it back to me.
1: Kelly, I think you will know this song. When this minstrel stops singing, it's your turn. Here we go.
0: Go, Kelly.
2: Oh my God, I've just gone in one blank. Sing us a song tonight. Well, we're all in the mood for the melody. And you got a feeling all right.
1: Oh, nicely done.
0: Where does Kelly stop and Billy start?
2: Well, we're all in the mood
1: nicely
2: for
1: done.
2: The melody. And you got us feeling all right.
1: Question number three for you, Kelly. Which country hosts La Tomatina? This is the world's biggest food fight. Oof, how annoying. We're around 20,000 participants. Yeah?
2: What was it? Can you repeat
1: it's
2: that
1: called,
2: again, please?
1: Which country hosts La Tomatina? It's the world's biggest food fight. 20,000 participants throw 100 metric tons of overripe tomatoes at each other.
0: Which country does it?
2: Oh,
1: Sorry, Kelly.
0: You know, it's a shame the project's gone because that's all they ever ran on that show, the La Tomatina Festival.
1: Oh, as someone who finds food fights irritating.
0: I don't like
1: it. It drives me crazy.
0: I remember seeing The Great Race as a kid. Remember the big pie fight?
1: Yeah.
0: And I just didn't get it.
1: Well, this is a great ad for Nappy Sand, though, isn't it?
0: It's true. Do you know the answer to that question? Which country hosts La Tomatina, the world's biggest food fight, where around 20,000 participants gather to throw over 100 metric tons of overripe tomatoes at each other? Waleed Ali is sitting at home going, man, I miss doing that. I miss that gig. The Fast Five. It's Jonesy and Amanda.

0: Good afternoon to you. It's Jonesy and Amanda driving you home.
1: How fast can this thing go?
2: Faster than the speed of light.
3: Jonesy and Amanda.
2: Fast Five.
0: And we are knee-deep in the Fast Five.
4: Well, we're knee-deep in tomatoes at question number three. It's going to Chris in Wollert. Hello, Chris.
5: Hey, Rich. How are you?
0: Good.
4: So, Chris, here's the question. Which country hosts La Tomatina? This is where everyone throws tomatoes at each other. Which country hosts that?
5: I'm going to go with Spain.
4: It is Spain.
0: Española.
4: If they're not having the bulls chase them, they're throwing tomatoes at each other.
0: Why do they do it?
4: They've not let
0: other than something
4: here.
0: For the project to talk about?
4: The tomato fight officially begins. I don't
0: okay,
4: know.
0: No one cares.
4: I don't know.
0: That's possibly why the project's not around anymore.
4: Maybe it was an early thing to the gods for the tomato harvest. I've made that up.
0: Like
4: I have no idea.
0: A waste of food. What is the name of the final book in the Lord of the Rings trilogy there, Chris?
5: What is what, sorry?
0: The final book in the Lord of the Rings trilogy.
5: Yeah, I wouldn't have a clue.
4: No, I wouldn't either, Chris.
0: Hayley is in St Kilda.
4: Hello, Hayley. Let's see your nerd levels here. What's the name of the final book in Lord of the Rings in the trilogy?
6: Oh, goodness. The third book, did you say?
4: Yeah, final book, and it's a trilogy, so it would be the third one.
0: You're not going to Google on us, are you?
6: Hayley? Oh, goodness. No. I think it might be The Return of the King.
4: Wow, nicely remembered.
0: Out of nowhere, Hayley, you just got that.
6: My flatmate's got the trilogy, and she loves them.
0: Okay, and what's her name?
6: Lisa.
4: Oh, are you trying to see if Hayley right has now? An imaginary no. life?
0: can we get Lisa
4: no,
0: on?
4: No, this brings you to question five.
0: Come on, Hayley.
4: No, this brings you to question five.
0: This is question five.
4: Which two teams will face off in the World Cup final being played Monday afternoon Australia time?
6: Argentina.
0: Mm-hmm.
4: Quickly. Sorry, Hayley.
0: Could have asked Lisa.
4: I think you think Lisa's imaginary, don't you?
0: I don't think Lisa exists.
4: Do you think Lisa is Mr. Google?
0: Rex is in Ballina.
4: Hello, Rex.
0: Rexy.
7: How you going?
0: Great.
4: We know that Argentina's one of the teams. Who are they playing in the World Cup final?
7: Argentina is playing Spain. In the World Final.
4: Who are you going for, Rex?
7: Oh, I'm going for Spain. I'd like to see a bit of a change-up.
0: Yeah, me too. I'm in for the Spaniards.
4: Yeah.
0: I'm still mad at Argentina for what happened in the Falklands.
4: Well, they apparently held up some of the crowd. I'm not sure exactly who, but there was an offensive banner held up about the Falklands are ours now this morning.
0: Oh, okay.
4: And people are taking offence. The English people, while they were crying, said, stop it, stop it.
0: Don't cry for us. Rex, congratulations.
4: Don't cry for us, Argentina.
0: Congratulations, you've won the J-Pack, $250 worth of fuel. Do you fuel up your vehicle before work or after work?
7: Oh, well, I'm actually on the way home now from Brisbane to Cronulla, so definitely need that fuel voucher.
0: That is quite the commute. Whereabouts are you right now?
7: Just passed Ballina, so...
0: Of course, okay, yes, yeah, naturally.
7: Still some hours to go.
4: Yes.
0: It's all downhill from there.
4: Well, happy listening, Rex, and thank you.
7: Thank you so much.
0: Carry on about your business, mate, and if you would like to be a part of the Fast Five, and we don't mind if you Google, okay? Just be discreet about it, like Mick Jagger's womanizing. Until he brought home a Brazilian supermodel with a baby.
4: Then we saw Mr. Google. Well, coming up... A farting senator and Dobbin a dog. It's all ahead of us.
0: It's Jonesy and Amanda driving you home.
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0: Outlier there. It's Jonesy D'Amato across Australia driving you home this Thursday afternoon.
1: Well, the World Cup, you know, I live in a suburb of Sydney where there's a big sports pub on the corner. And it's been fabulous while the World Cup's on. It's still going, funnily enough. But there's a lot of Irish, a lot of Scottish, a lot of English who live in there, who are backpackers. A
0: lot of drinking.
1: And a lot of Brazilians. So it's been fun looking at all the different cultures going to that pub when the games are on very early in the morning. A lot of people were there from 4 o'clock this morning to watch England play. And England, sadly, if for them, lost. Mm. And I think I was going for them because I wanted, you know, I kind of wanted this for England, I think.
0: Me too.
1: Yeah. I mean, they've got this heat wave. They don't have air conditioning. They need something, don't they?
0: Yeah.
1: They've got political unrest at the moment. They don't have air conditioning. Mm-hmm. Let's see what we can do. But no, it didn't happen. And lots of little babies, you see little footage of kids in the crowd crying. It's really hard stuff. I know it is. But I saw this fantastic thing, reasons I could never play in a World Cup, it said. And I think I can relate to all of them. I'll read you through the list.
0: Okay, good.
1: Number one, I'd forget which way we're shooting.
0: Oh.
1: What do you mean?
0: You know, I have a visceral flashback. When I was a kid, I went to school in England. I was 5 years of age. My dad got transferred over there for work. I was an Australian in England. And this was back when no one had any, we were just convicts. And we went over there and they put me out on the soccer field and I booted the ball the wrong way and it went straight in the goal. And I went, how good's that?
1: Didn't you do that in AFL too?
0: No, that's when the ball bananaed off my foot. I was kicking it to another player and it got a goal for our team. But everyone saw what I was trying to do.
1: Were you trying to kick it to another player on the other team?
0: He said, kick it to me. And I kicked it to him, but it bananaed off my foot.
1: And the game was a goal.
0: Sadly, dribbled through the... And the other dads, hey, Jonesy, how good's your kid?
1: Yeah. How about this? Number two, I'd be too scared to tackle someone in case I hurt their feelings. I'd be like that. I don't think I'm competitive enough.
0: Mm.
1: I'd ask the referee if I could sit on the bench. That'd be me. I'd be distracted by the crowd doing the chants. This would be the one for me. I'd be jealous of the crowd having fun while I had to play. It's all right for you lot. Why can't I join you and have a beer and eat a packet of chips?
0: You have so much FOMO.
1: I'd apologize every time I got the ball. I'd panic if someone passed me the ball. I'd roll my eyes if there was extra time. Oh, come on, everyone.
0: Haven't we finished?
1: I'd forget my boots. This is a big one for me. I'd need to pee.
0: Yeah.
1: And this is one for you. I'd wave at the camera.
0: Hey, I'm on TV.
1: I'm on TV. It's funny, a few people this morning, I was just walking with my dog near where everyone had been watching the game, and a few people had said, you know, Australia is very competitive with England when it comes to cricket, when it comes to football, all those sorts of things. But kind of this morning, a lot of them were saying, I wanted this for them.
0: We wanted that for them. Well, so now it's Spain and Argentina.
1: Spain and Argentina.
0: I think you know, I like Spain. I like Torito.
1: And I love Miguel Maestre.
0: I like their work ethic. It suits me. Working 9 till 11. What a way to make believe.
1: AM or PM? I'm always confused.
0: And they like a good sleep.
1: Don't they just?
0: It's Jonesy D'Amato driving you home.
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0: Hello there, it's Jonesy Demander driving you home.
1: Have you heard of Senator Chuck Schumer?
0: Yes, I have.
1: He's an American Democratic politician. He's a Senate minority leader. He's been representing New York since 1999.
0: Got a great voice.
1: He's a very famous American politician. I woke this morning to see some headlines about him. I'll read you the headlines.
0: Mm-hmm.
1: The New York Post said, Chuck Schumer appears to let loose huge fart on Senate floor.
0: Oh,
1: TMZ has said Senator Chuck Schumer rips fart while ripping Trump. The Times of India,
0: right.
1: Clean up an old two. Schumer mocked for farting during
0: India's,
1: Senate speech.
0: India's writing
1: yeah,
0: this?
1: Yeah.
0: Oh, my God.
1: So this is Unilad. Awkward moment. Chuck Schumer appears to rip huge fart during important Senate floor speech. So obviously,
0: right.
1: I dug out the audio.
0: Well, Trump's been copying it a fair bit lately.
1: I don't know what to believe because there's a lot of footage of people recoiling behind him.
0: Yeah.
1: And I don't know if stuff's overlaid or not. But this, we'll play it for you now.
0: Mm-hmm.
1: But he's 75 years old and he also himself seems to briefly fight back a grin at the moment it happens. A grin of self-awareness.
0: But, you know, when you're at that age, you're like a one-man oompa-pa.
1: But remember, too, so there's a microphone in front of him.
0: Mm.
1: So this is the sound that was behind him. So it's loud enough that the microphone that was in front of him caught it. Have a listen.
2: And we need a complete investigation that's independent. Now on Iran and the NDAA. When all the Trump administration...
1: You can hear him start to giggle. Can we hear a close-up, as it were?
0: Do you want a close-up or you want the whole thing
1: again?
0: Yes,
1: Mr. DeMille, I'd like a close-up.
0: Okay, because I can do
1: Let's
0: a lot of
1: Let's hear the whole thing again and then we'll have a close-up.
2: And we need a complete investigation that's independent. Now on Iran and the NDAA. When all the Trump administration...
0: Now, this is like the JFK.
1: Get some levity in his voice.
0: It's like the JFK assassination.
1: Closer.
0: If we freeze it right there... And we just isolate. There you go.
1: So, anyway, I just thought I'd like to keep you up to date, as it were, with some current events.
0: JFK blown away. What else do I have to say? It's Jonesy Demanda driving you home.
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10: A chance of frost and fog this morning, otherwise cloud clearing to a sunny afternoon today. On Saturday, cloud clearing getting up to 16. Sunday, partly cloudy, reaching 17. Then for Monday, mostly sunny and 18 across the Riverland and Mallee. 15's the top today. And right now at the De Villiers Air Conditioning Weather Station, it's 8.
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14: 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Bad, bad Amanda.
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17: I've heard them describe him as a drunken idiot.
18: Stay in school and learn school.
19: Yeah, okay.
20: Out of the way,
19: Toby. Jonesy and Amanda, those are names that you would never forget.
21: It's showtime.
0: Are you feeling better? That's what all our readers want to know. That's the big thing at the moment. I've got the little kids outside the building holding a homage to you.
1: Holding up a giant strepsil.
0: They've got a strepsil.
1: Well, like now that Bonnie Tyler is no longer with us, I could take her stash. Is that a sensitive thing to say?
0: Oh, you know, it's history.
1: Her family would be thrilled. She only passed away this week.
0: Well, there's a lot been happening. I tell you what, speaking of passing away, Sam Neill, who we lost this week and we're saddened about. Have you seen the train wreck of a eulogy that Alec Baldwin has done?
1: You know, it came up on my socials, but his eye bags were so big, I couldn't handle watching it. Was it a train wreck?
0: It's possibly the worst thing I've ever seen.
1: And we do terrible eulogies.
0: You know, if you say backdoor brag, this is front door brag.
1: Okay, we'll have to talk about that. But coming up next, everyone is obsessed with the kids' show Bluey, but the penny has just dropped for someone and for me.
0: Mm.
1: About the parents' jobs. We'll talk about it next.
0: It's Jonesy and Amanda driving you home.

0: Hello, it's Jonesy and Amanda.
1: Let's talk about Bluey. And I wish that my kids were of the age group where you've got a grandson. Does he watch Bluey?
0: No, he's just mainlining the Wiggles.
1: Is he already? Yep.
0: And I just say this, I'm a big fan of the new Wiggles. But Yellow Wiggle, what's her name? Asahi? Asai? No, it's Asai. Don't put your head
1: That's the name of the beer, Asahi. Yeah.
0: Well, as a matter of fact.
1: Tsingtao.
0: Asai. She is amazing.
1: Yeah, I've seen she is incredible.
0: It's just too much neck, man. Just back off the neck. Just with the neck action.
1: The wiggling.
0: The wiggling of the neck.
1: Well, she's a wiggle.
0: Of course, but it's just too much. Well, if I was a director, I'd just say, hey, I love what you're doing.
1: Well, you're not the market. You are not the market.
0: Yeah, I'm just, you know.
1: Bluey, I think, is one of those shows that grown men and women also absolutely love. And I'm not in the drop zone of having seen enough of it. And I know that there's a particular cricket episode that makes grown men cry. It's a beautiful, beautiful show. But I was just reading something very interesting, a light bulb moment for many people. So let's talk about Bluey's parents, Bandit and Chili. Bandit's the dad, Chili's the mum, for those who don't know. And Chili, the mum, works in airport security. She's an airport security officer.
0: Well, and she's a dog, so she'd always be
1: on the lookout.
0: Yeah.
1: And the dad, Bandit, is an archaeologist. Here he is being an archaeologist, making a lecture.
2: Dr. Bandit Healer, fresh from the field to discuss his latest archaeological discovery.
3: Good evening. Behold, the only

0: bone fossil of the first dog to walk upright, the ancestor of us all.
1: So I had to stop you there because I didn't want you to get to the end before I did.
2: Well, like, Blind Freddy could see that.
1: Well, no, this is the thing. This is a light bulb moment. Never occurred to me.
2: Well, it didn't occur to you.
1: This was written, well, this was on socials and people were going, that duh. They're saying, I just realised Louis' mum, airport security, dad's an archaeologist. Yep. Louis' mum's job is sniffing. Dad's job is digging up bones. Because they're dogs.
2: Yeah, I got that and I haven't watched it.
1: Oh, you can just piss off. Stick to your neck wiggles. You know, can't I have anything?
2: I hope she doesn't racial profile other people or dogs. Do dogs come through? In Bluey's world, is it people that...
1: I don't know, Brendan. You watch it yourself and apparently you're so insightful, you know, you come to your own conclusions without having ever seen it.
2: I must be a borderline genius
1: to
2: work
1: there. You're a border collie.
2: It's Jonesy and Amanda driving you home for Jam Nation.

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0: So across Australia, it's driving Amanda mad. Jansen, Amanda, driving you home.
1: If you start telling a story, I might just say, I've heard this. We've worked together for 20 years. I've heard it.
0: Remember the time you human sculled me?
1: Once.
0: You human sculled me, okay? I had that joke about being in the wilderness, finding a skull.
1: Heard it.
0: And you go, human skull.
1: Well, I don't remember. Yeah. You'd never told me the story
0: before.
1: Yeah,
0: but it was one of my stand-up bits.
1: How was I to know?
0: And it works out that I'm in the wilderness, I find a skull, I call the cops, they tell me to wait where I am, they'll send a crack squad to come and check it out. While I'm there, I ponder my own mortality. I'm looking at the skull. Who were they? Where'd they come from? Why did they have antlers? And people would laugh at that.
1: But how was I to know that was the joke?
0: As soon as I found a skull once and you go, human skull?
1: It's a normal question to ask.
0: It was like you were on a game show.
1: It's a normal question to ask.
0: I'm just saying, if you say a dog works in customs, then I would say, liably, that's going to sniff stuff out because that's what they do.
1: Let me move on. We spoke yesterday.
0: I wish you would.
1: About cats being a-holes.
0: Oh, yeah, yeah.
1: Well, why don't you join in, Brenda? So we spoke about, because cats... I'm not a cat. I'm nothing against cats,
0: mm-hmm.
1: But I don't have a cat. You've got two cats. Cats can be tricky.
0: Well, they're passed on now.
1: Cats can be tricky, and I know that. But we're asking people to dob in their a-hole cats. This is a call we took yesterday from Chris. Tell us how your cat's a bit of an a-hole.
2: It's not actually my cat. It's a friend of mine. She got to about 6 months of age, and she was suddenly not eating. Took her to the vet and discovered that she had eaten a Dungeons and Dragons figurine, and it was now stuck in her gut.
1: And they're pointy and sharp.
0: Yeah.
2: Well, it cost him $30,000.
0: No.
2: He had to eat into the money he'd saved up for his wedding.
1: Oh.
0: And he's into Dungeons and Dragons. He's getting married. That's an upside.
1: No need for that. Well, I was watching the news the other night, and it's not just cats that eat random things. Have a listen to this.
3: Well, a black Labrador has had to be carried off Scotland's highest mountain after becoming sick from eating discarded cannabis left on the trail. Tokyo, a 25-kilo lab, was halfway up the mountain when she lost the use of her back legs and started drifting in and out of consciousness. Her owner, a dog trainer from Surrey, realised there was no way to get her down without help, saying, "I genuinely thought I was going to lose her." But a mountain rescue team had just the skills required, stretching Tokyo down the 1,345-metre peak to a local vet. She's now been given the all clear with her owner writing, "Please be aware that discarded drugs and other toxic substances can sometimes be found even in the most beautiful outdoor places. It was something I never imagined we would encounter."
0: Well.
1: Tokyo was rewarded with a Tim Tam.
0: And a Labrador. So imagine a Labrador with the munchies.
1: Amen.
0: Pink Floyd, Dark Side of the Moon on.
1: So yesterday was the cat's turn.
0: Yes.
1: I don't think we should play favourites. Today, dob in a dog.
0: Ah, dob in a dog?
1: Dob in a dog.
0: My dirty dog or?
1: Just dob in a dog. Yesterday, my cat's an a-hole today. The dogs are saying, "Hold my beer, I've got a story."
0: The tribal drum.
1: Give him some cannabis.
0: It's Jonesy and Amanda driving you home for Jam Nation.
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0: Hello there, it's Jonesy Demander across Australia driving you home this Thursday afternoon. And yesterday, my cat, the a-hole. Today, it's the dog's day.
1: Well, we thought it was only fair that we let dogs have a go.
0: Mm-hmm.
1: Dogs will eat anything, as this story attests.
2: Well, a black Labrador has had to be carried off Scotland's highest mountain after becoming sick from eating discarded cannabis left on the trail.
0: Who has discarded cannabis?
1: Is that your only question from that whole story?
0: Where is this discarded
1: cannabis? The tribal drum is beating for, well, yeah, dob in a dog. Chomp on anything.
0: That's a man, by the way. Robin has joined us.
1: What'd your dog eat?
3: Oh, well, I cooked a whole roast beef for the family. Would have fed about six people. I thought I'd let it rest on the bench. Went, had a quick shower, came out of the bathroom, and my dog was standing there looking guilty and did this massive burp. And I went out to the kitchen and there was no roast beef.
0: Had it eaten the whole thing?
1: Oh.
0: Are we guessing it's a Labrador?
3: He was actually Lab Cross Healer.
0: Oh.
3: So, yeah.
1: Wow. That burp's a giveaway.
0: So you've got the... Why would they cross those two breeds together?
1: Oh, they'd be fantastic.
0: No, they'd be nuts.
1: They'd be fantastic.
0: They'd eat everything and run around like a nut.
1: That's brilliant. Thank you, Robin.
0: Thanks, Robin. Lila has joined us.
1: Hi, Lila. What did your dog eat?
4: Oh, well, my poor little miniature poodle, Astro, one of my birthdays, he got into the balloons and it was one of those long sort of party balloons.
1: Yes.
4: And we were going, what's that? A couple of days later, what's that blue thing sticking out of his bum?
1: Oh.
4: And my dad, poor dad, he started pulling and it just never stopped.
1: Like a magic trick.
4: It was all intact. It was like a magic trick. Just never ended.
1: I'd love to see the look on the dog's face.
0: The dog's gone, yeah.
1: Yeah, oh, that would have been the best feeling in the world.
0: Was there another balloon there the next day?
4: It was a funny day.
1: Oh,
4: yeah,
1: thank you.
0: Thanks a lot. Didn't answer the question. Sarah has joined us.
1: Hello, Sarah. What'd your dog eat?
5: So I'll just start with I work in the veterinary industry, so I've seen a lot. But the one that comes to mind was the pug that ate the Lego set.
1: Oh.
5: And the majority of the Lego made its way out, and they just happened to be all red bricks.
1: What do you mean?
5: So he was very
1: selective
5: with his choice of Lego pieces.
0: Right.
1: So they were red going in and red coming out. It wasn't blood. He's just eating he's only ate the red pieces.
0: Yeah, just ate the red ones.
5: Just ate the red ones. Yeah.
1: Wow. Because what a rock star.
0: Dogs, are they colorblind dogs?
5: They are to red.
0: Okay.
5: So they're red and, I believe, green colorblind, so it was extra impressive.
1: Yes.
0: Well, if it managed to assemble something.
1: I know.
0: The Millennium Falcon came out.
1: Thank you.
0: It's Jonesy Demander driving you home for Jam Nation.
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0: Hello there, it's Jonesy and Amanda driving you home this Thursday, the 16th of July.
1: We were talking yesterday about how cats can be a-holes. They're pernickety creatures.
0: Pernickety.
1: Even people who love them will say that.
0: Suddenly, cats run the world. We're just living in it.
1: But then, Brendan, you should put that on a sign in your kitchen.
0: I'm going to put it on a cup.
1: Do
0: and
1: it.
0: Next to a cat, grabbing
1: hang
0: onto.
1: Hang in there. So we thought today we might talk about dogs because I saw this story on the news.
2: Well, a black Labrador has had to be carried off Scotland's highest mountain after becoming sick from eating discarded cannabis left on the trail.
0: And it's a Labrador. Those things eat anything.
1: They will eat anything, but lots of dogs will eat anything.
0: And so a stoned Labrador.
1: So yesterday it was cats. Today we thought we'd do dogs.
0: The tribal drummer's beating for this. Okay.
1: Okay, Fiona. Dobbin your dog. What did it eat?
3: I've got a chocolate Labrador called Lord. He eats pretty much anything. Fox is a favourite. But most embarrassing moment came. He was playing with some other dogs at a park and he had something hanging out of his bottom.
0: Mm-hmm.
3: So we went to investigate and it was glove, fingers of a glove flapping around. It was stuck, so we had to gently remove it. And we took a minute, but I realised it was from when I chopped up chicken the night before. I'd put some scraps in it and he'd stolen it without me knowing.
1: Wow.
3: And then it came out the next
1: day. A very unusual way to shake hands.
3: Yes.
0: Good old glove.
1: What an image.
0: I mean, Lord.
1: Good old glove. Good old glove.
0: Peter has joined us. Hello, Peter.
1: Hello, Peter.
4: Hi. I'd walk to the station. My dog would follow me. And when I get to the station, I'd say, see you, Jesse, go home. And then I go down to the station, wait for the train. And one day I looked up, and there was a train coming down, and there was my dog running across in front of the train. It didn't get hit, but it had a whole rolled roast in its mouth.
1: What? Where'd it got that from?
4: The supermarket.
1: The supermarket?
4: Someone missed their rolled roast, I think, in their delivery.
1: How random.
0: And so what do you do? Do you claim ownership of the dog or do you just...
4: That's not my dog.
1: That's not my dog.
0: I don't know anything about
1: that. It sounds like an episode of Harry McCleary.
0: Thank you, Peter. Lisa has joined us.
1: Hello, Lisa. Tell us about what your dog ate.
5: Hi. So my son and his partner thought it would be a great idea to buy puppy Staffy.
1: Mm-hmm.
5: And we were in the local shopping centre and it started gagging and it vomited up what looked like a mini sausage roll. In fact, it was a tampon.
1: Oh, no.
5: She had eaten 14 tampons
0: plus
5: the wrappers.
1: And the wrappers?
5: And the wrappers. She'd eaten them out of the box and ripped them open and eaten a lot. And they all expanded in her stomach.
1: Oh, wow.
5: $5,500 vet bill.
1: How much?
5: $5,500.
1: Oh.
0: You know, that's kind of cheap.
1: $5,500. Wow. These stories are incredible. Hello. We'll wrap it up with you, Danny. Tell us about your dog.
0: Hello, Danny.
6: Hello. Oh, my goodness. I'm so embarrassed. However, I had a Staffy. Unfortunately, he's not with us anymore. And he actually ate my vibrator.
0: No. Oh.
1: The whole thing?
6: The whole thing.
0: Wow. How big was it?
1: Was it a big, long one or a small one?
6: It was a good one. It was, Never to be used again.
1: And did you have to report this? Did you take the dog to the vet?
6: He released it.
0: Wow.
6: On his own accord, yeah.
1: Right.
6: Apart from the multiple Nike runners, but yeah.
1: Wow. So he passed it out of the bot.
6: Yep, that and a couple through the mouth too. But, he didn't eat the whole thing as such, but the whole thing was destroyed.
0: Yeah.
6: Definitely.
0: Naturally.
6: Unusable.
0: You can go to Sexyland and get another one.
6: Yeah. Well, I could if I had the money, but it was quite expensive.
1: That's right. Dogs cost you money in all kinds of ways.
0: Actually, can we do a whip round?
1: Crowdfunding. Thank you.
0: Danny, thank you. Thank
1: I've
0: you
1: loved it.
0: Thank you for all your calls. Instagram is coming up. It's Jonesy and Amanda driving you home for Jam Nation.
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19: A chance of frost and fog this morning, otherwise cloud clearing to a sunny afternoon today. On Saturday, cloud clearing getting up to 16. Sunday, partly cloudy, reaching 17. Then for Monday, mostly sunny and 18 across the Riverland and Mallee. 15's the top today. And right now at the Davilles Air Conditioning Weather Station, it's 8.
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0: It's showtime. Thursday or Friday Junior, as we like to say in the trade, but tomorrow, the Friday Feels Sessions, or FFS, as we like to call it. We went to great expense, Gemini Rye. What was it again? $4,000 for this montage?

0: So, no receipt that we can see of.
1: I really like it.
0: Of course.
1: It's like one of those competitions you have to try and guess what the songs are.
0: Of course. Well, that's something we could do. Mm-hmm. But Friday Feel Sessions, more or less, someone comes in, guitar in hand, microphoned, and of course some sort of talent, and we get great things. Haven't we had some great things? James Rain a few weeks back.
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0: Bit of a reggae vibe. We were weeping like babies at Richard Clapton.
3: I said, "Don't waste time."
0: I liked how Amber Lawrence, country star Amber Lawrence, changed "Shook Me All Night Long."
4: Yeah, you shook me all night long.
0: Isn't that sweet?
4: Oh yeah, yeah.
0: And last week, Jersey Boys danced as well.
1: Who will it be tomorrow? Well, we've got a ripper tomorrow.
0: Do you want me to tell you?
1: All right, tell us. All right. Alex Lloyd's joining us tomorrow.
0: Oh, I was hoping someone would try and guess. That's happening tomorrow. In the meantime, Double A Chattery drops today.
1: Yes. It's about being left-handed, which I am. I'll tell you some more.
0: You're a big lefty. Also, Instagram is here. It's Jonesy and Amanda driving you home for Jam Nation.

0: hello there. It's Jonesy the Man driving you home across Australia. I like Thursday because it's payday, which is great. The J-Dog gets to eat tonight. Mm-hmm. And Double A Chattery.
1: Let me know when you come back to your senses.
0: Or Dak drops today. This is the podcast that you do. I'm not calling it a side hustle because it's more than that. You do this podcast with your good friend, forensic psychologist, Anita McGregor, and it's a great listen.
1: Well, today the episode that drops today came about because she observed me trying to cut bread, and it was alarming to her because I'm left-handed.
0: Yeah.
1: And you say the same thing. You think when you watch me cut things, I look like the chef from The Muppets.
0: You do. It's like someone else has control of your hands.
1: Yeah. But any left-handed person knows they're in control of what they're doing. It just looks odd to other people as they watch us do it. So the whole episode was about being left-handed.
0: Mm-hmm.
1: And she asked me what it felt like being left-handed. One of the hard things I remember was I'd been at a boozy lunch with you, a boozy work lunch, and I came home and Jack was a preschooler and he asked me to show him, he's left-handed, asked me to show him how to tie shoelaces.
0: Yeah.
1: Oh, teaching someone else to tie shoelaces is hard enough. And he's stuck with Velcro for another 20 years.
0: And you'd had a few green cans.
1: That's what I mean. Really hard.
0: That should be a sobriety test. Actually, you'd fail if you were sober.
1: But looking historically, like, it's interesting. It's consistent across all cultures is that 90% of us are right-handed, 10% of us are left-handed. And even though being left-handed is far more culturally acceptable
0: mm-hmm.
1: now than it used to be,
0: yeah,
1: those stats haven't changed.
0: Well, Ringo Starr, all those years ago, he was of the era that they, you know, we used to get a hit on that hand.
1: Yeah, that's right.
0: For being a left-handed person.
1: My mother-in-law, to the day she died, when she'd write, she'd have a hand covering her other hand because it was a natural reflex, so she'd get whacked.
0: It was a great shame. And Ringo, when you watch him play the drums, he plays drums in this really unique style because he's a right-handed drummer, but he plays with this left-handed style, which made him who he is.
1: Yeah. But that's because he went on to be famous. My grandfather.
0: Well, no, he did it, though.
1: But my grandfather was a dentist. When he was training to be a dentist, had to have his hand tied to the side of the chair to train him to use his other hand.
0: Well, while he was doing dental work.
1: Yeah, because the dental equipment.

0: equipment wasn't left-handed.
1: So what, the poor patient's got their gob open?
0: No, this is in his training.
1: Oh, okay.
0: Do you mind holding my hand? I can't use it. Anita said something interesting because she researched why it was that we have one-hand dominance. And apparently becoming one-hand dominant came about when we first walked upright.
2: As we became bipedal, like humans became able to be upright and walking on two legs, is that it meant that we could do more complex activities, like using tools and communicating through gestures, that kind of thing.
0: Popping the kettle on.
2: But yeah, absolutely. And so they said because the right hand is coordinated by our left brain, that it controls some of the motor functions and movements on the right side of the body. And so, you know, putting that all together, it's just that our right-handedness came from the need for motor control as we became more bipedal.
1: So oh, I like how she says bipedal.
0: The fine motor skills were required by us being dominant with one hand, which is why it's interesting as a left-handed person, I've always felt I was clumsy. And maybe that's because I don't have the fine motor skills, but it is seen as a more creative industry and one of or creative part of the brain to work from. And it's also in a sports thing, you can field, you get an advantage. Have you seen my left hook? So there are certain elements, the element of surprise.
1: Sure.
0: If aliens came down and were going to annihilate everyone with the right hand, the left-handed people would rule. So we need that 10% is that mutant gene that allows some of us to be different. But 90% will always be right-handed. The thing I find really hard is using scissors. And I wonder if at a young age, this was why I was bad at craft, because scissors were hard to navigate because the blade is just on one of the scissors.
1: But you can get left-handed scissors.
0: You can. And this is a big sadness for me that, you know, I often talk about the things I wish I could have told my mum, and now I'm older and I realise. Mum bought me a pair of left-handed scissors when I was a teenager, and I thought, what a horrendously boring gift.
1: Yeah, right.
0: And yet, I use them all the time. Oh. My mum died over 20 years ago. I still use these scissors, and what they say to me now is she saw me and knew that I needed them, and it was a gift of love.
1: Sweet.
0: Love's a doing word.
1: That's true.
0: And I wish I could have told her thank you rather than just seeing it as a daggy present.
1: It's a hard left life.
0: It is. So tell me how it is for you if you're a lefty. What's the hardest thing?
1: Big lefty.
0: For me.
1: Well, it is.
0: I'm struggling with the scissors. What's your big thing?
1: You know, not just about which flag do you put out the front of your house, but actual left. Left, left. It's Jonesy and Amanda driving you home.

0: Hello there, it's Jonesy and Amanda driving you home this Thursday afternoon. You know, it's hard being a lefty, and I'm not talking about your political persuasion, although it would be hard deciding which cause you're going to go with, you know, which sticky you put on
1: your
0: car.
1: No, we're talking about, Brendan, being left-handed.
0: Being lefty.
1: 10% of the population are left-handed, but we do live in a right-handed world.
0: Yeah, my sister, she's a lefty. Yeah, both my sisters are lefties.
1: Are they?
0: Yeah. Yeah, but they're doing well in life.
1: Well, we're all doing well in life.
0: Yep.
1: And it's easier now being a left-handed person than it used to be, where you get whacked on the hands and all kinds of things.
0: It's a hard left life.
2: It's a hard left life for us. It's a hard left life.
0: If you know what I mean. Although I'm a big righty, so you don't know.
1: I'm going to sound like I'm a million years old, but when I first came to Sydney with my family, we weren't allowed to use biros. We had to use cartridge pens at school.
0: Oh, yeah.
1: And I had to blot after every letter because I had smudged the whole thing. Mum went up to the school and said, can you please let her use a biro?
0: Give her her pen license.
1: No, I couldn't get – we had to use the nib, and I got a left-handed nib, made no difference.
0: The kids these days.
1: Oh, they have no idea.
0: They got no idea. Nerilee has joined us. Hello, Nerilee.
3: Hello, how are you?
0: Very well.
1: What have you found hard, Nerilee?
3: I found when I was in primary school, they wouldn't let me use my left hand, so they used to tie it behind onto the back of my chair and make me try and wire it right-handed.
0: What?
3: But if I wormed my hand out, they would then whack my knuckles.
1: That's terrible. Did it make you a right-handed person?
3: No.
0: Good on you.
3: And now when I write, I have to angle the paper on a completely different angle. I can't write like a normal person with the paper straight. I have to have it turned very.
1: I'm the same. And when someone hands something over for me to sign a form or whatever, I have to turn the whole thing around.
0: Narrowly, when Amanda's signing her 8x4s for fans, I notice that usually sometimes like you actually inadvertently put a monobrow on yourself.
1: I've noticed,
0: the pen smudged
1: that when you go to sign them, people tie your hands behind your back.
0: What? Do I actually sign stuff for people?
1: Hello, Izzy. How are you?
4: Good.
1: How old are you, Izzy?
4: 6.
1: And are you left-handed?
4: Uh-huh.
1: And what bits do you find hard?
4: Writing on the whiteboard because it smudges my hand.
1: Oh, yeah. That's the thing. It's a telltale sign you're left-handed because you've got pen or whatever it is smeared all the way down your hand.
0: Yes.
4: Yeah.
0: Can you write on the other? Is there another way of writing on the whiteboard for Izzy? Surely we have some sort of. This is an invention we could come up with.
1: A left-handed writing solution.
0: Or a left-handed whiteboard.
1: A computer.
0: What about a left-handed whiteboard?
1: How does that work?
0: Well, I'm not too sure. I just come up with the concept. Izzy, can you come up with something and then hook us in on it?
4: Yes.
0: Okay.
1: Izzy, thank you. Good luck being a left-handed.
0: Thank you, mate. Michelle has joined us.
1: I think Izzy was a girl.
5: Hi, how are you?
1: Very well, thank you. Tell us about being a lefty.
5: I think it's a pain for all of us. Yeah, I grew up where my dad tried to make me change. Of course, it never stuck. But probably one of the worst things I've had to deal with is that I can't play any sport that requires a bat or anything like that. Like I can't play tennis, basketball, golf or anything like that because I can't figure out which hand to use.
1: You know, it's interesting you say that because sometimes I'm right-handed, sometimes I'm left-handed because I've been asked to try different ways because left-handed golf clubs are very expensive.
0: If you were to ride a skateboard or a surfboard, are you a goofy or a natural, Michelle?
1: Tell me what that means.
5: Can't do that either, but anyway.
1: What does that mean, Brendan?
0: Well, goofy is left-handed.
1: Yeah, but
0: natural is right.
1: On a skateboard, how do you tell?
0: Well, you put your...
1: Oh, I put my left foot down to speed up.
0: Okay.
1: Is that what you mean?
0: We're not going to watch you shred at the bowl anytime soon. Thank you, Michelle. And Mariam's going to wrap this up.
1: Hi, Mariam. Tell us about being a lefty.
6: Well, I'm a righty, but I'm surrounded by lefties. My grandfather, my mother, and my sister were all left.
1: Mm.
6: My best friends through high school all turned out to be left. And my husband is left-handed, and two of our four sons are left-handed.
1: Really?
6: So, and the worst thing I've seen is my husband trying to operate a hedge trimmer. That looked dangerous.
0: It's true.
1: Oh, brilliant.
0: A righty surrounded by lefties.
1: Yeah.
0: It's like Carl Stefanovic. Makes me so angry. Thank you for all your calls. Instagram is here. Would you like to play? It's Jonesy and Amanda driving you home for Jam Nation.
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0: Well, can you have the cash? 10 questions, 60 seconds on the clock. You could pass. If you don't know an answer, we'll come back to that question if time permits. You get all the questions right, $1,000 for you.
5: That's right. You can turn into $2,000 by answering a bonus question, but it is double or nothing.
0: Dave is in Ingerdeen. Hello, Dave.
5: Hi, Dane.
6: Hello, how are you?
0: We're very well.
6: Dane, yes.
0: Dane, sorry. Hello, Dane.
6: That's all right.
5: Hi, Dane.
6: Not a problem.
0: No, we've got to get your name right.
5: What's this wee business?
0: No, I got in trouble before for little Evie that was on his...
5: Izzy.
0: And
5: just stop, Brendan.
0: I said, good on you, mate. And you said, well, it's a girl.
5: I think Izzy's a girl.
0: Izzy?
5: Now, yeah.
0: Wonderful.
5: Dane, let's see what we can do. We've got 10 questions, 60 seconds. If you're not sure, say pass. Okay, we might have time to come back.
6: All right, beautiful. I'll give it a go. Thanks,
5: please
6: guys.
5: Do, Dane, because here we go. Question number one. How many inches in a foot?
6: Pass.
5: Question two. Rose and blush are shades of what colour?
6: Red. Pink.
5: Question three. Buongiorno is hello in which language?
6: Italian.
5: Question four. Which animal is involved in a game of polo?
6: A horse.
5: Question five. Broome is a town in which Australian state?
6: Western Australia.
5: Question six. Who sang the song Diamonds Are a Girl's Best Friend?
6: Pass.
5: Question seven. What force keeps objects on the ground?
6: Gravity.
5: Question eight. The slang word riz is short for what?
6: Pass.
5: Question nine. Victoria is famous for making what? Victoria.
6: The what? Victoria.
5: Victoria.
6: Oh. Pies.
5: No. Did you say pies?
0: I thought you said pies.
5: No, they make coffee. Victoria makes coffee.
6: Okay. Very good. At least I got a few.
5: You got a few. Let's go. Inch, yes. How many inches in a foot? It's 12.
6: Yes. Okay. Well, yeah. Didn't know that.
5: That's
6: one.
5: That's right.
6: Actually.
5: And I don't know if you'll know this one. Who sang the song Diamonds Are a Girl's Best Friend? It was Marilyn Monroe.
6: You know what? I probably would have said Britney Spears or something. No
5: fair
6: idea.
5: Fair enough, too. And yep, the slang word riz is short for charisma. Yeah.
0: You'd hear that, Dane.
6: Oh, that makes
5: when people say Dane's got riz, now you know.
6: Time, I would have, oh, good. I've never heard it, but hopefully I do soon.
0: Dane, I would imagine a lot of people are saying he's got the riz.
5: He's got the riz.
6: Yeah. Maybe after today.
0: After today.
5: Doesn't know 12 inches, but got the
6: love it.
0: Dane,
5: thank you for playing.
0: Thank you, mate. If you would like to be a part of Instagram, jonesydemanda.com.au. We'll have another crack tomorrow. It's Jonesy Demanda driving you home for Jam Nation.
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0: Hello there, it's Jonesy and Amanda driving you home. The passing of Sam Neill has left the country in great mourning. As you said before, in a world of Andrew Tates, we need more Sam Neills.
1: Absolutely.
0: I knew him professionally, have interviewed him many, many times, always a consummate professional, always very generous. I've just been re-watching The 12. Well, I have a confession to make. I wanted to watch The 12 and I'm always putting it on a back burner, and then Sam's passed away. And I think, arguably, it's one of his best things I've ever
1: seen.
0: It's
1: so good. And it's on SBS. It's a series.
0: No, it's Foxtel. It's a Foxtel one.
1: Is it? I thought it was SBS. I think I may have seen it there. But it's all
0: It's an Australian series.
1: It's an Australian series. There are a couple of these series. And it's about a jury.
0: Yeah. And it's really worth watching. But Sam Neill, you look at his body of work, not just Jurassic Park, but so many movies, Evil Angels, all those things. And Hunt for Red October, where he played a Russian defector in the submarine.
1: Is that a spoiler alert?
0: If you haven't seen Hunt for Red October.
1: I have. I can't remember the details.
0: Sean Connery as a Scottish Russian sea captain.
1: This isn't the one that had the guy with the ponytail and the caftan, Steven Seagal. No?
0: You know.
1: What one was he in a submarine?
0: That was...
1: Something else?
0: What are you doing? What was it called? I can't remember what it was called.
1: But it's not that.
0: It's called It Doesn't Matter.
1: Okay, all right.
0: You're worse than Alec Baldwin.
1: Okay, what do you mean? What's Alec Baldwin?
0: So Alec Baldwin, I don't know if you've seen this. He starred with Sam Neill in The Hunt for Red October.
1: Right.
0: And he's decided to take it upon himself to do a online eulogy to the late, great Sam Neill. And it starts well.
2: I just wanted to come on here quickly and say how stricken I was to learn of the death of Sam Neill. When I did The Hunt for Red October, we shot in 89. It came out in 1990, a long time ago. And that was probably my first big movie in terms of having a decent-sized role, because I'd done Working Girl and Beetlejuice and things like that where I had a smaller role.
0: Okay, so a bit of context. Mm-hmm. Get to Sam.
2: And I do Hunt for Red October, and yes, John is a great director, and one of the most exciting parts of it was to meet Tom Clancy. But the cast, I mean, I've had great casts, I've worked with great people, you know, Tony and Meryl and so many other people that I really, really admire.
1: Tony?
0: And Sam, surely.
2: My God, Hunt for Red October. I had to write this down. I had to go to the internet and write. I mean, obviously, Sean, Larry Ferguson, Scott Glenn, Tim Curry, James Earl Jones.
1: This is eulogy for Sam.
2: Peter Firth, Richard Jordan, Joss Ackland, Courtney Vance, Danny Davis, Fred Thompson, Jeffrey Jones, Ron Gutman, Stellan Skarsgård.
1: What?
2: And that's just, you know, the more recognizable names. There's a lot of other people in there who I enjoyed working with.
1: Okay, great.
2: My God.
0: What?
1: Sam.
2: You're with this great actor. I mean, even people like Ron Gutman's a perfect example.
1: Come on.
2: I can't even stop thinking. To this day, he's smoking a cigarette. He's going to do the work for them, the Russians, and he's like, una minuca, una minuca.
1: What?
0: Yes. Yeah.
2: una minuca. Anyway,
0: Sam.
1: Please.
2: I mean, I remember that. That's one of the few movies I've ever done where I remember the whole movie.
1: Oh.
2: That's what a fan I am of that work. Not me. I'm not a fan of my work. But
1: neither
2: I'm
1: am I.
2: Of their work. Anyway.
0: Sam?
2: What an experience it was. Got to get rid of somebody who's calling me. What an experience it was.
0: It's Sam from Beyond the Grave.
2: Every time you turned around to do a scene.
0: Sam.
2: Oh, my God. My God, Sam Neill.
1: Phew.
2: My love to his family. I love to his family. Wow.
0: Heartfelt. So out of that 3 minutes.
1: What?
0: There was 20 seconds dedicated to Sam Neill.
1: You know, that came up on my socials, but his eye bags were so off-putting, I couldn't watch it.
0: You couldn't watch it. If this is something you do at my funeral.
1: I called you Jeffrey.
0: And you throw a barbecue chicken into that.
1: Take that into the afterlife.
3: Right, you two. That's enough.
0: And on that.
1: We will see you tomorrow. 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
0: He will be joining us. 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Good day to you.
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16: A chance of frost and fog this morning, otherwise cloud clearing to a sunny afternoon today. On Saturday, cloud clearing getting up to 16. Sunday, partly cloudy, reaching 17. Then for Monday, mostly sunny and 18 across the Riverland and Mallee. 15's the top today. And right now at the Davilles Air Conditioning Weather Station, it's 8.
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0: haven't heard this in a while. 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
8: A chance of frost and fog this morning, otherwise cloud clearing to a sunny afternoon today. On Saturday, cloud clearing getting up to 16. Sunday, partly cloudy, reaching 17. Then for Monday, mostly sunny and 18 across the Riverland and Mallee. 15's the top today. Right now at the Davilly's air conditioning weather station, it's 7.
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5: With the latest, I'm Lucky Winnell. After an extensive recruiting process, the Mid-Murray Council now have their new CEO. In May, it was announced Ben Scales would be leaving his post, search commencing shortly after. Just this week, Council announced Dr. Andrew Johnson would take up the role after having extensive experience within the local government sector. He'll start the role in August. There are growing calls to fix the electricity market, as a new report reveals many households across the Riverland and Mallee are paying significantly more than they should. The latest Consumer Energy Report Card found only 29% of Australians understand how their electricity bill is calculated, with 37% paying more than the default offer. Despite that, many consumers say it's too difficult and time-consuming to compare plans, while one in four believe switching is not worth the effort. Patrick Verrett from the Electricity Consumers Australia Group says they want to see the introduction of a consumer duty that ensures local households are getting a better deal.
6: We think a consumer duty would really help people in regional households, as retailers would be required to find energy products that are in your interest and not the retailer's interest. So they would have an obligation to demonstrate that you're paying a fair price for energy rather than leaving you navigating a complex and challenging market. What's more, for solar and battery owners, a consumer duty would mean that a retailer would have to make sure that these products work in your interest as well.
5: Looking at sport now, and Riverland football tomorrow has a lot on the line. Top of the table Titans for season 2026, Barmer, Monash and Wakery do battle, with Wakery still very much within reach of the top spot. Renmark host Berry, while the Proud Cup sees Loxton host Loxton North. Now you're up to date. Oh, I'm Lucky Winnell.
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7: 5RM, national news now. Hello.
8: I'm Rob McLennan. The father of Melbourne teenager Bianca Jones says he's disgusted by reports that those responsible for the methanol poisoning of his daughter and her friend Holly Morton Bowles could spend less than a year behind bars. Mark Jones now calling on the PM to step in and push for what he says is justice. The US has launched another wave of attacks on Iran as Tehran accuses Washington of war crimes through the targeting of civilian infrastructure. White House Press Secretary Caroline Levitt says the attacks wouldn't be happening if Iran hadn't breached the Memorandum of Understanding.
9: President Trump is not going to sit by and allow these acts of terrorism to take place.
8: The banks are preparing for the upcoming ban on card payment surcharges that kicks in from October, some already scaling back credit card points by up to 50%. And a tsunami alert has been wound back in New Zealand after a 5.9 earthquake that hit the South Island. No reports of damage or injury.
0: Be a sport. Take a mate to Bottomless Brunch, including food and a two-hour beverage package. Saturdays at the Berry Hotel.
10: 5RM Sport.
8: Penrith has been pipped 14-12 by the Broncos in a seesawing NRL clash at Combank. Harry Grant will steer an inexperienced Storm spine into tonight's clash with the Roosters in Sydney. Geelong coach Chris Scott says a potential long-term injury to Max Holmes during last night's 27-point AFL win over the Saints is definitely not what he wanted.
11: If you asked me a couple of weeks ago, who do you really not want to lose? Yeah, Cameron and Holmes would be up there.
12: Looking for the perfect reason to get out this weekend? Every Saturday at the Berry Hotel's balcony bar, it's Bottomless Brunch. 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
14: Good morning, I'm Gabriel Hodson. The number of bird flu cases is climbing. Kiara Parker has more.
15: Another migratory petrel has tested positive to H5 bird flu, this time in the beachside community of Hawke's Nest on the New South Wales mid-north coast. It was tested at the CSIRO's Australian Centre for Disease Preparedness. Australia's Chief Veterinary Officer, Beth Cookson, says all but one confirmed case so far has been in individual seabirds, with no evidence it's reached poultry or other forms of agriculture. Worldwide, it's estimated 600 million chickens and other birds have died due to the highly contagious disease. It follows news of the first case in New Zealand, where a seabird was found on a Wellington beach. Kiara Parker, National Rural News.
14: Pregnant ewes are becoming the latest targets of stock thieves. The amount of sheep stolen is also climbing. Victoria Police Farm Crime Inspector Paul Hargraves says in one case last year, 1,100 sheep went missing from a farm who'd already been hit twice.
16: These sheep that are stolen more than cattle, and sheep predominantly stolen more so in the western parts of Victoria. But what we have noticed of late is the prevalence of ewes being stolen. So female sheep, but particularly young maiden lambs, sometimes at the point of lambing.
14: He says many stolen sheep can end up at selling centres or abattoirs. Researchers at James Cook University have identified a promising potential vaccine against hookworm. The parasite affects cattle in coastal and tropical parts of Australia. It also affects about 470 million people worldwide. PhD candidate Eddie Sarkar led the study, which discovered a hookworm protein that reduced worm burden and egg production by up to 90% in animals. The parasite lives in the small intestine, feeding on blood and causing anemia, malnutrition, stunted growth and slow development. Holter has become the first virtual fencing operator approved to set up shop in South Australia, 7 months after the Malinauskas government legalised the cattle collar technology. The South Australian Dairy Farmers Association has welcomed the move, telling the Weekly Times it played a big role in putting the laws in place. Victoria, New South Wales, Queensland and Tasmania are already using virtual fencing. Tasmania has a new unwelcome visitor. The serpentine leaf miner insect has been detected on a farm in the state's northwest. Site-specific measures are in place while surveillance and tracing activities continue. Potato growers are being especially wary and are asked to take photos for the department, as well as restrict access to sites where the prohibited pests are being found. Researchers at the Western Sydney University are making some breakthroughs in our understanding of fungi behaviour and how it can cut fertiliser and spray bills. Morhizal or AM fungi is being mapped across Australia to match fungi and climate types. The work involves investigating the link between fertiliser efficiency with fungi in the soil, as well as water efficiency and plant health. And that's the state of the country. I'm Gabriel Hodson. Good morning.
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0: 5RM Riverland and Mallee weather.
7: A bit of fog about this morning. It'll turn into a sunny day with light winds. Tomorrow morning fog, then sunny. 16 atop. 17 partly cloudy for Sunday. 15 today, right now zero at the DeVille's Air Conditioning Weather Station.
0: The Barmera Club, the premier dining venue in the Riverland. 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

Brad Rand's Hungry Like the Wolf, 5RM. Hello, good morning, how are you? Welcome to Friday. Oh, it's a good feeling, isn't it? The 17th of July, with plenty of historical events too. They're all coming up with Aaron Stevens and On This Day. The Secret Sound back, thanks to Think Water Renmark. We'll play that after 7:30 this morning. Chance for you to head into the weekend with an extra $500 in your pocket. Spin of the Morning Challenge, Will, Living Well with Dr. Cheryl. Look, so much going on. Let's stop mucking about and just get on with it. It's Bon Jovi, 5RM.

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1: 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Secret sound, what do you reckon? What are you thinking? Let's have a listen. Yeah, there it is. All you have to do is correctly identify that sound. $500, all yours, thanks to Think Water Remark. 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

0: Classic Bowie, China Girl, 5RM, 20 past 6, Friday morning, the 17th of July, with some historical events coming up next with Aaron Stevens and On This Day.
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19: We're turning back the clock on July 17, the day in 1955 when Disneyland opened in Anaheim, California.
20: And you wish upon a star.
19: The Beatles movie Yellow Submarine premiered on July 17, 1968.
21: Then let's get this vessel
22: shipshape. I kind of like the way it is. Submarine shape.
19: In 1974, John Lennon was ordered to leave the US over a drug charge from 1968, but John said it was more than that.
23: They're after us because we talk about peace.
19: To 1976 and the opening ceremony of the Montreal Olympics, marred by the boycott of 25 African teams because of New Zealand's participation following the All Blacks tour of South Africa.
24: We're very pleased to be able to say this, that we're a very popular team. We're a little worried, I think, at the early stages.
19: And it was on this day in 2000 that Oz music legend Slim Dusty became the first recording artist in history to release 100 albums with the same label, with the release of Looking Forward, Looking Back.
25: Looking forward, looking back.
19: July July 17 birthdays, Queen Camilla, wife of King Charles III, is 79 today.
0: It's a real joy to have a bit of good news for once.
19: One of the biggest TV stars of all time, David Hasselhoff, is 74.
14: All these computer things are just a waste of time anyway. Oh, present company excluded.
19: J. Michael Straczynski is 72, the comic book writer famous for Spider-Man comics and the creation of the Babylon 5 TV series.
18: After leaving Captain Power, I created a show called Babylon 5.
19: Special one for former Foreign Affairs Minister and Deputy Leader of the Libs, Julie Bishop. She turns 70.
21: I will leave the seat of curtain in very good shape.
19: Australian golfer Peter Lonard is 59.
22: No, I didn't play any amateur golf. I think I played one pennant match somewhere.
19: Aussie actor Jason Clarke celebrates his 57th, made a name for himself in Hollywood in movies like Oppenheimer.
25: You make sure that it's factual, you make sure that this is what happened.
19: And league great Darius Boyd is 39, played over 300 games for the Broncos, Dragons and Knights.
26: 90 metres for Darius Boyd!
19: Finally, it's the anniversary of the death of Dragon lead singer Mark Hunter. He was just 44 when he died of throat cancer in 1998. Remembering Mark Hunter on July 17.
27: Let's get him on. It's Dreams of Ordinary Men. What a treat this morning. 5RM, 26 after 6. News, sport and weather next.

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1: With the latest, I'm Lockie Winnell. A boating mishap in Tasmania has seen a local MP sustain injuries along with a staff member. While conducting shadow ministerial duties, it's understood the pair were touring an oyster farm in northern Tasmania. Police and emergency services responded to the incident yesterday morning around 9:30 when an oyster barge hit a sandbar, causing a man to fall overboard. He was said to have been temporarily trapped between the sandbar and barge, however, was quickly retrieved and taken to hospital with non-life-threatening injuries. It's unknown if the man who fell overboard was the local MP or the staff member. Last night, Passon released a short statement thanking the first responders who attended the scene and those involved in providing assistance. We're being urged to check our homes are being heated safely this winter. It comes as the MFS respond to more preventable heating-related fires across the state. Firefighters attended 30 home-related heating fires in 2026, with 83% occurring in the cooler months. Mallee communities are seeing the benefit of investment in the arts, with new research showing strong returns for both well-being and local economies. A study of the community-led Pinneroo Project found every dollar invested delivered a return of around $2.30 to the community. Researchers found the arts-based program improved health outcomes while also generating local economic activity and employment. Professor Robin Clark from Flinders University says the findings show arts in health programs can strengthen both community well-being and economic resilience in rural areas. Turning to sport, while the Riverland Football League returns this week, so does Murray Valley Football. Tomorrow's A-grade fixture sees game of the day at Wonka, as the Wonka Bulldogs take on Paringa, with Paringa so far undefeated. Other games tomorrow sees Murrayville host the second-place Browns Well, while Sedan Canberra take on Ramco. Now you're up to date. Oh, I'm Lockie Winnell.
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3: Hi there, I'm Rob McLennan. Fewer Australians than ever are owning up to being regular smokers. A new survey has found the number of daily tobacco users has dropped from 8.3% 2 years ago to just 5.6% now. One in three of those admit to buying illegal nicotine products. Telstra will face a Senate inquiry today after last week's outage. Chief Exec Vicky Brady to be grilled after thousands were left without service or 000 access. One Nation's Barnaby Joyce has defended Malcolm Roberts' right to express his support for Russian President Vladimir Putin, although he's told Sky he doesn't share those views.
4: The mind of Malcolm Roberts, he's an incredibly decent human being, is not the mind of me or the mind of other people.
3: And it turns out Toy Story movies are not just fun to watch, they're also good for the global economy. A new study's found the five installments have generated an estimated $73 billion in worldwide consumer spending.
0: Go posh with high tea, bubbles on arrival, house-made scones, ribbon sandwiches and chocolate profiteroles. Sundays at the Berry Hotel.
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3: To AFL first, and St Kilda's gone down to Geelong 102-75. Meantime, Swans coach Dean Cox has made four changes for tonight's clash with the Crows at the SCG. Penrith has gone down to the Broncos 14-12 in their NRL clash at CommBank. Tonight, it's the Storm travelling to Sydney to take on the Roosters. And ahead of the Belgian Grand Prix, Lando Norris has been hit with a 10-place grid penalty over battery issues with his car.
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5: Bit of fog about again this morning. It'll clear to a sunny afternoon with light winds. Tomorrow, fog back early, then a sunny day with light winds. 16 and 17, partly cloudy for Sunday. 15 today, right now, zero at the DeVilliers Air Conditioning Weather Station.
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0: Right across the Riverland of Mallee, 5RM breakfast, thanks to Harvey Norman Renmark. And geez, a morning like this, you need a good coffee. Or every morning you need a good coffee, really. I'll tell you what, Harvey Norman, he's getting there today. 10% in bonus gift cards on selected DeLonghi coffee machines at Harvey Norman Renmark. But this is today only. This ends at the close of business today. You want to take advantage of it. 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Spin of the Morning Challenge wheel coming up after 7 o'clock. Looking forward to that. 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And the Secret Sound, absolutely, that's on the way. $500 for you to claim there if you can correctly identify it. 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
0: Let's have a look at Loxton unleaded 91 going from 175.9, diesel 195.9. In Renmark, unleaded 91 from $1.77.5, diesel at $196.5. More passengers, fewer trips to the Bowser. It's the new Kia Carnival. It is now at Riverland Kia.
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All I Want to Do, 5RM, 7 to 7. You up for a spin? 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

0: 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News, sport and weather for you next. 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
3: With the latest, I'm Lucky Winnell. Local MP Tony Passon, along with a staff member, have sustained injuries in Tasmania while touring an oyster farm. The incident yesterday morning saw a man thrown overboard from an oyster barge to then be trapped briefly between the barge and sandbar. Police say he was quickly retrieved by other people on board the barge and was provided medical assistance at the scene before being transported to the Launceston General Hospital with non-life-threatening injuries. It's not yet known who was thrown overboard. However, last night the MP released a short statement saying he would remain in Tasmania to support his staff member while they both receive medical treatment. WorkSafe and the Australian Maritime Safety Authority have been notified of the incident. A new push to improve accessibility has been documented in a new-look Riverland Disability Access and Inclusion Plan. The plan has been developed by the Berry-Barmra Council, District Council of Loxton-Wakery and the Renmark-Pringer Council and replaces separate plans previously held by each council. Over the next 4 years, through the plan, councils will look at actions to improve access to council services, facilities, information and public spaces. The plan itself saw significant consultation with several information workshop sessions held along with surveys. Sport, round 11 for Riverland football tomorrow could weigh heavily on finals later this year. Top of the table teams, Barmer, Monash and Wakery go head-to-head at Wakery, with the sides so far splitting the wins evenly. Barmer and Monash not winning at Wakery since 2024. The game marks a milestone for the Wakery Magpies. Tristan Geeman, who plays his 200th game, becomes the youngest Wakery player to reach the milestone after making his A-grade debut in 2014. At Loxton, it's the Proud Cup between the Loxton Tigers and Loxton North Panthers, both teams in the battle for the finals, while Renmark host Berry. Renmark's slim finals chances sees the Rovers needing to get a win. Now you're up to date. I'm Lockie Whittle.
12: It always feels better when you go to someone you know. Make sure you go to Riverland Steel.
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14: Morning, I'm Robert Clennon. Well, despite all the noise around illegal tobacco, the number of Aussies who smoke each day has dropped to a new all-time low. A government survey of more than 17,000 people has found the number of nicotine users continues to plunge, now at just 5.6%. That's down from 8.3% 2 years ago. Well, it's still not safe enough to cross the Strait of Hormuz, according to the International Maritime Organization. Secretary General Arsenio Dominguez has told the ABC the situation is still volatile.
15: The risks are too high, and I have maintained my message to everyone not to take any risks for ship owners, ship operators, as well as the flag states.
14: Federal MP Tony Passan has been injured when a barge he was on struck a sandbar in Tassie. And Aussie swimwear company Nashies has received a six-figure payout from the US after being forced to pay Donald Trump's illegal tariffs.
16: Be a sport. Take a mate to Bottomless Brunch, including food and a two-hour beverage package. Saturdays at the Berry Hotel.
13: 5RM Sport.
14: To AFL first, where the Cats have had a 27-point win over the Saints to break their losing streak, but an ankle injury to midfielder Max Holmes may have brought his season to an early end. Round 19 continues tonight, Sydney at home to the Crows. To NRL, and the Broncos have snapped their 8-game losing streak with a shock 14-12 win over the Panthers. It keeps the reigning Premier's slim finals hopes alive, but they will need to win their last 8 games.
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0: A bit of fog about this morning, then a sunny day with light winds. Some fog tomorrow morning, then sunny, 16. And Sunday, partly cloudy, top of 17. Today, 15. Right now at the DeVille's Air Conditioning Weather Station, zero.
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0: Good morning, everybody. Welcome to Friday. Lockie Whittle's here.
3: G'day, good morning. Happy Friday. Good to see you.
0: Should we do it?
3: Yes, if that's what I think you're about to do.
0: You're like, oh, geez, did we have a conversation about something we were going to do?
3: Yeah, this is what I was thinking.
0: Minus two.
3: Yeah, I can feel that. Yeah, I'm not arguing with the feels like today.
0: All right, we're getting into our game now, eh?
3: Yep, that's it. Yeah, the other thing we do.
0: So the big four Berry Riverside Holiday Park. Spin that wheel. Yo, DJ, spin that wheel. I'm mucking around for Friday. Let's get straight into it. Come on. Oh, we've had this a couple of times, I think, this week. Just another lazy game of under over.
3: Oh, cool. You're right, we have had it a few times, but it's a good one. Something in the almanac. You throw a number at me, I say over-under.
0: Absolutely. We will play after our 7 o'clock ABBA. 5RM.

0: Triple M Alex 5RM, 7 o'clock Friday, Abbasol. Dancing Queen this week, mate.
1: Yeah, don't mind it.
0: Dancing Queen, only 17th. 10 after 7. Friday the 17th of July, World Emoji Day. Today, Lockie Whittle, sometimes known as the big eggplant around town.
1: More the, I don't know, I'm trying to think of the other great emojis that are out there. What else is there?
0: Let's just be silent for a moment and enjoy the fact I called

0: David Hasselhoff is celebrating a birthday today. The Hass. No, the Hoff.
1: Jeez. I'm the Hass up. And Hoff.
0: Mate, I'm making up some ripping nicknames this morning.
1: Give me that Hass avocado.
0: Is he under or over 80?
1: He'd be under.
0: Yeah, he's 74 today. What about Queen Camilla, born on this day in the old Tsar, of course? Is she over or under 85 for Queen Camilla celebrating her birthday today?
1: Is she actual queen or is she like queen consort or something?
0: A queen consort, I think they call it. Yeah.
1: So I think it's like your pea plates of being queen.
0: Your green pea plates.
1: I would say under.
0: You reckon under 85? She is 79. Made a statement in relation to her birthday. So she's not the actual queen, so like not the real. I mean, you wouldn't do it to the real queen, but like you said, if you're the queen on your green pea plates, you can have a bit of fun. We're not going to end up in the tower with our heads off.
1: No.
0: Julie Bishop celebrating a birthday today. Australian politician, served as the Minister for Foreign Affairs for quite a few years. Julie Bishop, under or over 65?
1: I'll say over.
0: 70 today for Julie Bishop. Remember when COVID broke out and every day we were doing the big toll?
1: Yeah, which was kind of novel for the first, I don't know, 3 weeks.
0: Yeah. Oh, it was great content.
1: And then realised it was just going to keep going.
0: It was on this day that Victoria recorded the new daily highest total since the beginning of the pandemic. Did they record under or over 500 cases?
1: Well, it really kicked off in March.
0: Yeah.
1: So by, you said, I'll say over 500.
0: Just a tad under 428 official coronavirus cases recorded in Victoria on this day.
1: Mm.
0: So it was ramping up. Remember it was like, two. Next morning we'd come in, there's four. And it was like, seven, eight. Yeah,
1: we really understood the multiplier effects very quickly.
0: Yeah. Mm. My old man used to have a saying, and I'm sure many people have heard this, especially from their old man, if they're a bit of a lark. Useless as a one-legged man in an ass-kicking contest. You really?
1: I have heard that saying before.
0: Steve ever built that one?
1: No, I've never heard that one, but I have heard it before, yes.
0: Don Bennett from Seattle. He was the first one-legged mountain climber to ascend to the top of Mount Rainier on crutches on this day, 1982. The height of the said mountain, under or over 5,000 metres?
1: Under.
0: You know your mountains, don't you?
1: Not really, I'm just guessing.
0: Oh, well, 4,391 metres.
1: Hmm.
0: Did it on crutches.
1: A fair effort.
0: Yeah, that's great effort. All righty. Got Mick Tucker. Would have been celebrating his birthday today. Born the old Tsar. One of the great drummers, mate, from the Suite. Get a bit of ballroom blitz on and award you 750,000 points this morning for under over 5RM, 14 after 7.

0: Peter Mullins, 5RM Breakfast. Thanks to Harvey Norman, Renmark.
1: Friday the 17th of July, the drummer, the guy smacking the tubs in that song, would have been celebrating his birthday. Michael Tucker passed away in 2002 at 18 after 7. I had a wacky story in the almanac that I forgot to mention. Lockie, you'll love this one.
2: What is that?
1: Douglas Corrigan, an airplane mechanic, left New York, headed for Los Angeles, piloting the plane. 28 hours later, he arrived in Dublin. 1938. Claimed he accidentally followed the wrong end of his compass needle. Is this the guy you want working on airplanes?
2: Wow. I'm surprised he had that much fuel to keep going.
1: He needs to head along to the try and fly day.
2: Yeah, next Sunday.
1: Next Sunday, yeah, that has been that flight has been cancelled and rescheduled.
2: Well, you know, it's a thing.
1: Hey, still on. What a great opportunity, though. The Riverland Sport Aviation, Wakery Gliding Club and the Loxton Aero Club have all got together. So not this Sunday, but the following Sunday from 9 a.m, your chance to go for a little fly. Just make a $40 donation to the club.
2: Head along, have a chat. There's some great scones, I'm told. Oh, I say scone, but some say scone. Do you say scone?
1: Scone.
2: Scone, I say scone too.
1: Yeah.
2: Might even bake some this afternoon. You never know. Be a great idea.
1: All right.
2: Anyway, moving on.
1: Let's pray. No heavenly fat. No. Well, you've got some headlines.
3: I sure do.
1: I've started doing that in a lull of conversation. It's just like, which statistically happens every 11 minutes during a conversation. Now that I've told you that, you'll realise, geez, he's right. Just pull out a bit of, let's pray.
2: Okay. We'll roll that one out at footy tomorrow.
1: Just a silly little thing you can do. Headlines, mate, what do you got?
2: Yeah, there's a bit going on. Details still a little bit limited as to member for Barker, Tony Passon's boating incident in Tasmania.
1: Yeah.
2: So, yeah.
1: Was it a bit of did you do the job waters on all the rivers run? Was it a case? Or
2: it was touring and it's a part of his shadow ministerial capacity.
1: Yeah.
2: It was touring an oyster farm. It's the details we know from Tasmanian police at this stage.
1: Yeah.
2: And, both recovering, Tony and a staff member. Right. Still details a little unknown at this stage.
1: Okay.
2: But, So, some news on that one. So, council's adopting their disability access and inclusion plan.
1: Right.
2: It's the first time all three councils have got together and done a combined plan.
1: All right. We'll get all the details on the air and on the iHeart app at 7:30 this morning for you, 5RM.

0: 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Got some news, sport and weather coming up for you at 7.30. 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
1: With the latest, I'm Lockie Winnell.
2: A new CEO will soon join the Mid-Murray Council. This week, Council announced Dr. Andrew Johnson would take on the role from August, coming into the role with stints previously as the Chief Executive Officer of the Town of Walkerville, LGA Mutual and the Port Pirie Regional Council. Mid-Murray Mayor Simone Bailey said that Council was delighted to appoint a CEO with such a strong background in financial management, governance and advocacy. The appointment follows Council working hard in recent years to turn finances around. The Metropolitan Fire Service is urging South Australians to check they are heating their homes safely this winter. So far this year, firefighters have attended 30 home-related fires, causing $700,000 damage. Working smoke alarms are still the most effective way of protecting lives. And communities in the Mallee area are now seeing the benefits of investment in the arts following research of a local project. The community-led Pinaroo Project found that every dollar invested saw a return to the community of $2.30. Research has found that the program improved not only health outcomes, also generated local economic activity and boosted employment. Flinders University Professor Robin Clark said that the findings show that arts in health programs can strengthen both community well-being and economic resilience within rural areas. Now you're up to date. I'm Lucky Whittle.
0: Yates Menswear Renmark. 20% off sports jackets until the end of July.
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4: Hello, I'm Rob McLennan. The family of two best friends who died from methanol poisoning at a Laos backpackers say they're devastated by the sentences the culprits now face. It's believed those who served those laced cocktails to Bianca Jones and Holly Morton Bowles will spend less than a year behind bars. Holly's dad, Sean, telling Nine it's gut-wrenching.
5: The potential of 1 year is just... There's no words, really. To describe how devastating it is.
4: Earning frequent flyer points on your credit cards is getting tougher as the banks start to cut reward rates and wind back perks like lounge access. That's because of an upcoming ban on businesses charging card payment surcharges, which help fund loyalty schemes. And Iran has declared the Strait of Hormuz a red line following a fifth night of US attacks. Tehran says if American strikes continue, it will begin targeting all infrastructure across the Gulf region.
0: Go posh with high tea, bubbles on arrival, house-made scones, ribbon sandwiches and chocolate profiteroles. Sundays at the Berry Hotel.
3: 5RM Sport.
4: Well, the Cats have climbed to seventh on the AFL ladder after a 102-75 victory over the Saints. Grian Myers booting three goals and telling Fox Footy a stint in the VFL and advice from his coaches helped in managing a knee injury.
6: Their say is that my knee wasn't going well enough. I was confident in myself, but I think they were the right decisions to build up my strength, build up my confidence.
4: And in NRL, the Broncos have snapped their eight-game losing streak with a 14-12 win over the ladder-leading Panthers.
3: 5RM Riverland and Mallee weather.
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7: Fog about this morning, it'll clear, mostly sunny for today with some light winds. Tomorrow morning fog, then sunny, light winds 16, 17, partly cloudy for Sunday. 15 today, right now the Davilles Air Conditioning Weather Station, zero.
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7: Yeah, Peakwater Redmark, your local pumping and irrigation specialist in the range of Netafim products, delivering water and nutrients exactly where you need it delivered. 858-22-111 is the number for the sound. Yeah, there it is right there. What do you reckon? 858-22-111 to play for Peakwater Redmark 5RM.

0: 5RM's Secret Sound.
1: Yes, indeed it is, the thick water red mark. And the range of Netafim industry-leading drip technology, delivering water and nutrients directly where they're needed. 858-22-111, $500 is the prize. Here it is. Hey.
2: Yeah, good, thanks. How are you?
1: Yeah, good, mate. I'd be even better if I could give you the $500. You've got to give me the right answer, though. What do you got?
2: I reckon it might be tuning in your radio.
1: It's tuning in the radio.
2: Yeah, that's what it sounds like in the morning when I'm helping the old girl do the pruning of her gordos.
1: Right. Out there working?
2: Yes, pretty frosty.
1: Mate, you're going to be back to work today because it's not what it is. Can't give you the cash.
2: All right, awesome. Thanks anyway, mate.
1: You have a good day. Good day from you. Secret Sound, good morning.
3: Morning.
1: How are you?
3: Good, thanks. Bit chilly.
1: Yeah, a little bit chilly.
3: Yeah. Isn't someone with a puffer jacket on, since it's been so cold, the noise of the material, like, moving in a puffer jacket?
1: Yeah, it does have its very own unique sound, doesn't it, the old puffers?
3: Yeah.
1: Yeah. Hey, good thinking, but not what it is.
3: Damn. Yeah. Okay, thank you.
1: Geez, we're really getting some good answers for the sound. We're still a fair way off the money, which is $500. We'll have a go Monday morning, give it away. Thanks to Thinkwater Renmark and Netafim, the industry-leading drip technology delivering water and nutrients directly where they're needed. 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

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Absolutely going to have a chat to those guys after Starship. 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

0: right across the Riverland of Mallee, 5RM at 8 to 8 for Renmark. McDonald's now delivering on the Uber Eats app. Let's get the latest from the Bureau of Meteorology. David is on deck this morning. G'day, mate. How you going?
1: Good, mate. How are you?
0: I'm all right. Looking forward to the weekend. What can we expect weather-wise?
1: Yeah, look, it's going to be a beautiful, settled weekend. Pretty cold again this morning, particularly Renmark has just been just below 0 degrees this morning, and plenty of fog around too, right across the Murraylands and Riverlands and right across the eastern districts pretty much. So take care on the roads out there if it's low visibility. But yeah, cold conditions, sort of 0 to 2 degrees typically across the region at the moment. But warming up a little, well, warming up relatively, I suppose. Only a top of 15 degrees today, but take what you can get at this time of year. But so not particularly warm, but a pleasant and sunny day nonetheless. But then the next few days, it does warm up about a degree or so each day. So by the time we get to Monday, Renmark and generally the Riverlands as a whole have got about 18 degrees forecast as a top. A little cooler as you head a bit further south, but lovely sunny conditions for the next few days and maybe nudging as high as 20 degrees by Tuesday or Wednesday next week as well. So we'll see how that goes. But yeah, very settled weather under a high-pressure system over the weekend.
0: All right. Thank you, David. You enjoy your weekend. I'm loving the sound of that. Could get to 20.
1: Yeah. Fingers crossed. Let's
0: cheer it on. Thanks, mate. Renmark McDonald's now delivering on the Uber Eats app, the latest from the Bureau of Meteorology there. At 7 to 8, 5RM.

0: Right across the Ribble at Valley, 5RM Breakfast. Thanks to Harvey Norman Renmark for today only. 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Got some new sport and weather coming up for you next. 5RM.
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7: With the latest, I'm Lockie Bennell. A shadow ministerial trip to Tasmania has seen a local MP involved in a boating mishap. Local member Tony Passon and a staffer were on board an oyster barge when it hit a sandbar yesterday morning in northern Tasmania. The man overboard incident saw a person taken to hospital with non-life-threatening injuries. Passon last night said his first priority was the welfare of his staff member and they were both receiving medical treatment. The MP added that he intended to remain in Tasmania to support his staff member, and it would be inappropriate for him to comment further at this stage. A new regional plan aimed at improving accessibility across the Riverland has been adopted by local councils. The new Riverland Disability Access and Inclusion Plan has been jointly developed by the Berrybarmer Council, Loxton Wakery Council and Renmark Pringer Council, replacing separate plans previously held by each individual council. Over the next 4 years, the plan will guide actions to improve access to council services, facilities, information and public spaces for people living with disability. The document was developed following extensive community consultation, including information workshops and public surveys across the region. A program aimed to unlock new opportunities for young autistic South Australians is heading to the Riverland. A $400,000 investment will see the Gold Foundation's award-winning Shine Like Gold Mobile Cafe head to regional areas, with the Riverland and Barossa listed as locations. Since 2022, the program has seen strong praise in the city, with the regional expansion looking to boost employment pathways for young people living with disability. The Mobile Cafe, which once built, will head to 20 regional community events, as well as deliver inclusive hospitality programs across the Riverland and Barossa. Sport and tomorrow's Proud Cup in Riverland football could be one of the most important in recent years. Loxton sit just outside the top four. However, their strong percentage could see them jump to third tomorrow should they defeat Loxton North, who currently sit one win ahead. Top spot is also on the line in Wakery as the Magpies host Barmara Monash. The Roos not winning at Wakery since round 9, 2024. And at Renmark, the Rovers need a win to keep their finals dream alive. They take on a red-hot Berry, who've won or drawn their last five games. Now you're up to date. I'm Lockie Whittle.
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8: I'm Rob McLennan. The US has launched another wave of attacks on Iran as Tehran accuses Washington of war crimes through the targeting of civilian infrastructure. White House Press Secretary Caroline Levitt says the attacks wouldn't be happening at all had Iran not breached the Memorandum of Understanding.
9: President Trump is not going to sit by and allow these acts of terrorism to take place.
8: The father of Melbourne teenager Bianca Jones says he's disgusted by reports that those responsible for the methanol poisoning of his daughter and her friend Holly Morton Bowles could spend less than a year behind bars. Mark Jones is now calling on the PM to step in and push for what he says is justice. The banks are preparing for the upcoming ban on card payment surcharges that kicks in from October. Some have already started scaling back credit card points by up to 50%. And tsunami alerts have been wound back in New Zealand after a 5.9 earthquake struck the South Island. There are no reports yet of damage or injury.
1: Via Sport, take a mate to Bottomless Brunch, including food and a two-hour beverage package. 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
3: 5RM Sport.
8: Well, the Cats have climbed to seventh on the AFL ladder after a 102-75 victory over the Saints. Grant Myers booting three goals and telling Fox Footy a stint in the VFL and advice from his coaches helped in managing a knee injury.
10: Their say is that my knee wasn't going well enough. I was confident in myself, but I think they were the right decisions to build up my strength, build up my confidence.
8: And in NRL, the Broncos have snapped their eight-game losing streak with a 14-12 win over the ladder-leading Panthers.
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0: All supporting fog still looming about. Turn into a nice sunny day with light winds. Just that sun in the afternoon, especially yesterday. Quite relieving. More of it. 16 tomorrow with some cloud. Partly cloudy, 17 for Sunday. Today, 15. Right now, the DeVillies Air Conditioning Weather Station, 0.
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0: one of the greats. Big Roy, it's You Got It. 5RM coming up 9 after 8. Friday morning, weekend looming. Lockie Winnell, fair bit going on. Of course, football, we'll talk about that soon. But I want to mention the Beyond Blue Sunday Fun Day fundraiser. It's coming up at the Monash Club. It's going to be a big day. Getting underway at 11 a.m. Encouraged to wear something blue. There's a buffet hot pot lunch for just $25.
1: That's sold it already.
0: Hey.
1: You'll be there.
0: Buffet hot pot lunch. They've had a few hot pot lunches there, and I'll tell you, it's a good feed.
1: Goes all right.
0: Absolutely. It's going to be a lot of games and raffles and just a lot of fun. The big blue tractor's going to be there as well. I think it's already parked out the front of the club.
1: The big blue tractor.
0: The big blue tractor.
1: Oh, look out.
0: That's becoming famous around the place. So don't miss your chance to help raise some funds for Beyond Blue this coming Sunday at the magnificent Monash Club from 11 a.m. through until 4 p.m, but it'll kick on longer than 4.
1: I love an event on a Sunday that starts at 11 a.m. because that means you can still get stuff done in the afternoon.
0: Yeah, mate, nothing's getting done in Monash on Sunday, mate. Apart from just good old cheer at the Monash Club. Details of everything else going on around the Riverland and Mallee across the weekend at 5rm.com.au. We'll count some crows, then we'll get some headlines.

0: Counting Crows. It's Mr. Jones, 5RM across the Riverland of Mallee at 14 after 8. Winnell, you've absolutely blown me away this morning. You've been doing a bit of Seinfeld observational type gear.
1: Yeah.
0: Let the listener in on what you've discovered yesterday.
1: You never see a carpet seller that's selling tiles, and you never see a tile retailer selling carpet.
0: What's the deal with carpet stores?
1: Well, it's all floor covering at the end of the day.
0: Yeah.
1: But it's as if one's going, no, we're not going to touch that, or we're not going to touch that. We're just going to let you be. But I don't know what it is.
0: We did 4 minutes of research on it, and, mate, you're right.
1: It's like if you sell carpet, you can't sell tiles.
0: Yeah.
1: Is there some law that we don't know of?
0: Like you said, there's like a carpet mafia.
1: Well, that's the other thing, the cartel, you know. Who knows?
0: Could you be onto something here? Well, is there a Jerry Seinfeld episode where he approaches it?
1: Hey, look, this weekend I might look out for another one. Who knows? But it could be a thing.
0: Mate, the things that... your observation skills...
1: Well...
0: sometimes it's just incredible.
1: It just struck me when I went, you know what, you just don't see one.
0: Did you drive past a carpet place?
1: Oh, yeah. I have before, yeah. And you just don't see them like, oh, we've got carpet and tiles. It's just, oh, we've got carpet today.
0: You're just driving along and this thought just popped into your head.
1: Well, because I saw a carpet place and then I saw a tile place not long after.
0: Right.
1: And it was almost as if, oh, no, I'm not going to, you know.
0: See, they're missing an opportunity there. They need to be side by side.
1: Well, they should be. Well, maybe those in the tile game just oppose carpet that much. They're not getting even a letter in the store. And those doing carpet don't want tiles. Who knows?
0: I'm still trying to find... I cannot find it. I cannot find a carpet store that sells tiles. Hang on, they sell carpet tiles.
1: Yes.
0: That's where they found the loophole to get around the Don, you know, sleeping with the fishes.
1: Not the ceramic variety, though.
0: No.
1: No.
0: They sell carpet tiles, but not actually tiles. Winnell, you've done it again.

0: Yeah, anyway.
1: What's in the news?
0: Not that, but I can tell you.
1: It should be.
0: Riverdale Musical Society's stage tomorrow.
1: Right.
0: Golden. Two performances. They got the matinee from 2 p.m.
1: Oh, I love a matinee.
0: The cocktail show from 7 p.m.
1: Yeah.
0: Loxton Community Theatre, celebrating the golden era of musicals. And we joke around about the golden era of musicals for another reason, and that is the royalties said grandchildren or great-great-grandchildren from these great musical writers would be getting somewhere.
1: And the other thing we love is just how far from actual real life a musical is.
0: Oh,
1: like,
0: yeah.
1: You know, like someone just bursts in and walking down the street, they like you. Carpet stores don't sell tiles.
0: I love it. Now, they've done a great job, Riverdale Musical Society. So they are on stage tomorrow, two shows this year. A little bit of a different look at a musical. Scenes from some of the more classic ones up to the year 2000.
1: Right.
0: So, yeah. So that's on this weekend. Some big news there. Also, big round of Riverland footy. Got a bit on that. Plus, local councils teaming up for a new disability access and inclusion plan.
1: Right. Okay.
0: Big stuff.
1: All the details on the air and on the iHeart app for you at 8:30 this morning, 5RM.

0: and Gigi.
1: That guy breaking my heart. 5RM across the Riverland Valley, 22 past 8. Living Well with Dr. Cheryl coming up after 8:30. I mean, last week we just had way too much fun talking about burps and farts and, you know, I got very silly at one point. Cheryl luckily stayed professional. Well, she has to kind of. She's a doctor. But we thoroughly enjoyed it. This week, still about food allergies. I'm up about some great information coming up after 8:30 in relation to food allergies. This is going to be a couple of parter, this one. Check that out. Living Well with Dr. Cheryl. It's on the way, 5RM.
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1: Let's have a look at Loxton unleaded 91 going from 175.9, diesel 195.9. In Renmark, unleaded 91 from $1.77.5, diesel at $196.5. More passengers, fewer trips to the Bowser. It's the new Kia Carnival. 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
1: With the latest, I'm Lucky Winnell. A collaborative effort has seen three previous council documents made into one combined Riverland Disability Access and Inclusion Plan. The new regional approach is said to lead to greater outcomes. The plan developed by the Berrybarmer Council, District Council of Loxton Wakery and Renmark Bringer Council. Berrybarmer Council Mayor Ella Winnell said the plan reflected a commitment to improving access, inclusion and participation for people living with disability across the Riverland, recognising that many challenges and opportunities extend beyond council boundaries. The plan can be viewed online in full with a one-page version also available with key points. A spectacular stage performance will hit the Riverland tomorrow with the Riverland Musical Society bringing their golden performance to life. This year sees the local musical group celebrate the golden era of musicals. Two shows tomorrow at the Loxton Community Theatre. There's a matinee performance from 2 p.m, then a cocktail event from 7. Tickets can be found via the Riverland Musical Society online. As another cool weekend approaches the Riverland, the Metropolitan Fire Service is warning households not to become complacent with heating appliances. Firefighters have responded to 30 heating-related fires across the state this year, with the vast majority occurring during winter. The service says many of the incidents could have been prevented with simple safety checks. Looking at sport, and Riverland football sees round 11 tomorrow. It's a top-of-the-table clash at Wakery as the Magpies take on Barmer Monash, with Wakery player Tristan Gaiman playing game number 200. At Loxton, it's the Proud Cup between the Tigers and Loxton North Panthers, both sides still in the hunt for finals. While at Renmark, it's the Rovers taking on Berry, with the Berry side coming into the game with strong form. Now you're up to date. Oh, I'm Lockie Winnell.
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3: Hi there, I'm Rob McLennan. Fewer Australians than ever are owning up to being regular smokers. A new survey has found the number of daily tobacco users has dropped from 8.3% 2 years ago to just 5.6 now. One in three of those admit to buying illegal nicotine products. Telstra will face a Senate inquiry today after last week's outage. CEO Vicky Brady will be grilled after thousands were left without service or 000 access. One Nation's Barnaby Joyce has defended Malcolm Roberts' right to express his support for Russian President Vladimir Putin, although he's told Sky he doesn't share his colleague's view.
4: The mind of Malcolm Roberts, he's an incredibly decent human being, is not the mind of me or the mind of other people.
3: And Toy Story movies aren't just fun to watch, they're also good for the global economy, with a new study finding the five installments have generated around $73 billion in consumer spending.
0: Go posh with high tea, bubbles on arrival, house-made scones, ribbon sandwiches and chocolate profiteroles. Sundays at the Berry Hotel.
2: 5RM Sport.
3: St Kilda's gone down to Geelong 102-75 in AFL. Swans coach Dean Cox, meantime, has made four changes for tonight's clash with the Crows at the SCG. In NRL, Penrith has gone down to the Broncos 14-12. Tonight, it's the Storm travelling to Sydney to take on the Roosters. And ahead of the Belgian Grand Prix, Lando Norris has been hit with a 10-place grid penalty over battery issues with his car, the fourth change this season.
2: 5RM, Riverland and Mallee weather.
5: A mostly sunny day today with light winds. Tomorrow morning fog, sunny, 16, 17, partly cloudy for Sunday. 15, today's top right now, 1 at the DeVilles Air Conditioning Weather Station.
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0: Green Day, good riddance. That's what I've had my life, 5RM across the River Land Valley. 24 to 9, Living Well. Good morning, Dr. Cheryl. How are you?
1: Great, thank you.
0: Now, we're zoning in on food. What are we talking about? Hamburgers and chips, all the good stuff?
1: Yeah, exactly.
0: Ooh, she shot me the daggers.
1: So, yeah, so following on from the burps and the farts from the last conversation,
0: yep.
1: Why not just keep playing around with the gastrointestinal tract?
0: All right.
1: It's not uncommon for people to come in and tell me they've got food allergies. And I have to admit, most times they don't have the food allergies. Rarely, some of them do.
0: Mm-hmm.
1: But most of them are either food intolerances or food sensitivities.
0: Right.
1: So what are all the differences between these sort of three categories?
0: Yeah.
1: Do you have any idea?
0: Reaction?
1: Yeah.
0: Maybe,
1: yeah.
0: Okay.
1: You got it.
0: All right. Thanks for listening. Back next week.
1: Play it long. So food allergies are allergies. So it's where the immune system that should be, it's there to protect us against things that can harm us. But sometimes it gets a bit overzealous against things that don't harm us.
0: Mm.
1: So mistaken identity is probably the best way of thinking about it.
0: Okay.
1: And so this is, it doesn't matter how much you have of it. It can be just the tiniest amount. As soon as you've got a little bit, and some people are sensitive enough that they just touch it or it's in their mouth, then obviously swallowing it's the next bit. And these people can get severe reactions. So these are the ones that can potentially be life-threatening if someone gets anaphylaxis where they swell up and they can't breathe, and that's triple zero, and carrying an EpiPen and things like that. Otherwise, they can get sort of some severe cramping, vomiting, diarrhea. They can get sort of swelling around their mouth and their tongue.
0: Mm-hmm.
1: And then they can feel a bit dizzy and faint, and they can get wheezy with difficulty breathing, and they can break out in hives or a rash, so welts that come up on the skin that are itchy. So that's your immune system going into overdrive to fight what this is, and it's overkill. So the most common ones, people are very familiar with peanuts. And I know people.
0: They're the big one, aren't they?
1: Yeah, they get annoyed. Oh, my kid can't bring peanuts to school. But imagine if your kid was the one that had a peanut allergy that can kill them.
0: Mm.
1: You know?
0: Look.
1: Don't bring peanuts.
0: Yeah, we've got to know each other pretty well. You also know my mum pretty well. This is a conversation I have with Lynn from time to time. It's like.
1: A Lynn conversation.
0: We don't recall knowing anyone with a peanut allergy. Like at Glossop High School, they pretty much handed out peanuts.
1: Yeah.
0: Why is it such a thing in the modern day? Is this mother's diet whilst pregnant, or is it just something we weren't aware of?
1: Wow, you've led into my next conversation. Oh, well, look, so done.
0: I'm going home.
1: Yeah.
0: I'm going to eat some peanuts.
1: So, yeah, remember when you went on the plane and you always got a little plastic bag of peanuts?
0: Yeah.
1: Until they killed off a few people. It didn't look good for their PR.
0: Yeah,
1: Yeah, so we... the way we're feeding our kids will affect whether they're more likely to have allergies or not. This doesn't name and shame and blame parents,
0: because
1: we're all just trying to do the best thing. So what we... So when we started to become aware of these allergies, then there was a bit of a push to not give it to your children at all when they were younger. And in a state of irony, I believe, and I will come back with the exact details of this in an upcoming talk, is that actually set them up for more likely to have allergies down the line.
0: Yeah. Right. Okay.
1: Yeah. And, you know, I can't say this for true, but maybe some of these kids didn't make it.
0: You know,
1: they died.
0: Okay.
1: And so we didn't see them in class because, you know, they had a bad peanut episode.
0: Right.
1: Yeah. I remember I've got a dear friend, Colin Clark, I'd known him for years, and this never came up as a topic. And I made my infamous, and I'm telling you, these are some super fantastic peanut butter cookies, my all-time favorite.
0: And you killed him.
1: Got pretty close. And so he'd been really, really sick with asthma. He didn't tell me he had asthma.
0: Yeah.
1: I don't know. Maybe he was embarrassed. It'd be interesting to have the conversation now. So he'd been away for a week or so, and so when he came back, I'd home bake cookies for my friend.
0: Mm.
1: And I started to hand it to him, and I reached out and said, you know, here's some peanut butter cookies. And his hands went to the side and they hit the floor. And he's like, what are you doing trying to kill me? Yeah. So he had a severe allergy. So,
0: right.
1: You know, and I would have probably bought, I'm sure I would have bought peanut butter and jam sandwiches to school because it was quick, easy, lazy. Yeah, yeah, it's a wonder that man's alive. You know, me, just for me, but let alone anybody
0: else.
1: Well,
0: Warren's been saying the same about you cooking for quite some time now.
1: That's how we stay fit and trim. We don't want to eat much of it. But yeah, some people are bad enough that you just, you know, they've eaten a peanut butter sandwich or a cookie or something, touched a table, left some residue, and the child with the allergy touches that table. And yeah, it's... Can you imagine...
0: Uranium.
1: Yeah, imagine how terrified parents are all the time if your kid's one of these kids. When I was a sports therapist, that one of my patients was, and he had allergies to cats and dogs, and I would wash.
0: Not eating cats.
1: No. Just, I wash my hands thoroughly, and I just touched him, and bam, he'd have welts in the pattern of my hand.
0: Right.
1: So I used to wear gloves to touch him. I think that was really where my heart really broke, and I got my eyes opened up to how severe and scary these allergies can be.
0: So, I mean, how do you find out? Like, to give them half a peanut and see what happens? Like,
1: well,
0: who's discovering this? Is there a test?
1: There's you got it. So there's tests. So getting off you to an immunologist or an allergist. Mm. There's blood tests and there's a skin prick test. And you want to be in a facility where they have adrenaline and things, and they know what they're doing. Yeah. And that one of those skin prick tests they'll put histamine there, which is what we release when we have allergies. So it'll give you this is what it looks like when someone's having an allergy in this person.
0: Yeah, okay.
1: And then they compare the other skin pricks to those. And often because the government restricts how many and what tests you can have for allergy testing, I often don't test before I send my patients to allergists or immunologists because there's only a set number of tests that gets covered, and these are expensive tests. Yeah. So I'd rather get the ones that they really need done and not me accidentally doing the wrong tests and screwing it up.
0: Right. So it is cheaper and easier to go, all right, here's half a peanut. All right, now we'll try eggs and just go through the whole list.
1: Yeah, so there's an app. Now let me just look up on my little notes here because I was going to talk about it later. It's called... Food Follower app,
0: right.
1: And this is put together by allergists for helping parents start to introduce foods one at a time and as safe a way as you can. It's done by the National Allergy Council,
0: right.
1: So it's not just some wingnut that put it together and said, "Hey, here, do this."
0: This is
1: evidence based.
0: Download the app within app purchases, that kind of gear. Yeah, it's a legitimate thing.
1: You got it. Yeah, you need to buy an extra thing on that. What to do if your kid has an allergy after? Yeah. That's not ideal.
0: I just find that semi-amusing on YouTube where it's like it's giving you health advice what to do in emergency and there's a minute and a half of ads before you get to the... It's like, how to perform CPR. Yeah. Probably remove the ads from that vital information.
1: Yeah, hopefully triple zero.
0: You should know how to do it anyway, but triple zero. But there's people like Lockie Winnell that just rely on YouTube for all the information they need.
1: There you go. Well, he's still alive, so that bodes well for him.
0: Hereditary. Any of that comes into it for allergies?
1: Yeah. So what happens is you get your genetics half from mom, half from dad, kind of like they shuffle up the cards. And then what these are is I picture them like 3D puzzle pieces that come together. And basically what happens is your immunoglobulins, they come along and they attach to something that's a similar, the matching shape.
0: Right.
1: And then that has a little red flag that says, come over here, immune cells, kill this. And that's great. It kills off viruses, bacteria, toxins, things like that. Mm. And that's how we get immune to things. And that means that we get, if I get exposed to chicken pox again after I've had chicken pox, I'm unlikely to get the disease. It's not 100% foolproof. It's how vaccines work. But mine might have a different shape than yours. And if yours... both our bodies will go, we've had chicken pox, let's make a whole bunch of these antibodies, that's why if we see it again, we're immune and we can kill it like that. If mine shape doesn't match anything else, then I'm fine. If yours happens to match something that's in the peanut or tree nuts, milk, eggs, wheat, soy milk, soy products, shellfish, fish, and sesame. Those are the most common ones. And you can get into kiwi and avocados and stuff. And these allergies can come on later on. So you need to be exposed the first time. The body makes a decision about it. create some immunoglobulins, and if it sees it again, it can be hyperreactive and cause a severe allergic reaction. So there can be, you need to carry, if you get an anaphylactic reaction, as in your airway swell and start to close, that can kill you, so you need to carry an EpiPen. And the good news is there's a new thing where you can just spray something up your child's nose instead of having to give an injection. Don't carry these things, always carry them with you, don't leave them in the car, because in the heat they'll get baked and they'll be inactive by the time you want to use them. So be careful with that. I remember one fellow having a bee allergy, and he kept his EpiPens in the glove compartment. And so, of course, when he needed it, it didn't work. That didn't end well for that gentleman.
0: Jeez, how's life? You know, you're 45, you've never eaten a kiwi fruit. You go, I'm going to give one a go, and all of a sudden you're racing off to get an EpiPen.
1: It'll be after this, at least the second time you eat it. So the first time, you don't have the allergy. You have to be introduced at first.
0: Oh, it gets worse. So you enjoy the kiwi fruit the first time round. You go back for more.
1: And bam.
0: Jeez. Life can suck, really, can't it?
1: It keeps us on our toes. It keeps life interesting. So you got it. And there's some medications, and there's some desensitization injection therapies that are out there. And kids can outgrow their allergies. I should ask Colin if he still has a nut allergy.
0: Yeah.
1: If you're listening, Colin, from Canada.
0: Yeah.
1: And you're really
0: It could be on the iHeart app.
1: Let me know.
0: Yeah. I feel like this is probably a two-parter.
1: Oh, three-parter, four-parter. I'll leave. Instead, I was going to talk about intolerances of that. So what we'll go is we'll go on to the next step of how to introduce foods to your children to minimize this.
0: Okay.
1: And there's some evidence of also we may be over-hyper-sterilizing our environment. So playing in the dirt is okay. Everything doesn't have to be aseptic around us. In fact, introduction to certain healthy bacteria educates our immune system so it doesn't hyperreact.
0: Look, kids aren't eating enough broccoli and dirt.
1: I think of it like socialization. So if you meet some other kids and initially you're a bit nervous about them, but then you get along with them, then when you meet another kid, you're already like, do you want to play cars? You know, want to play in the sandbox? Yeah. But if you're not socialized much, then you're really apprehensive and a little bit guarded, and any little movement you sort of freak out about, and then you really start to freak out. And that's sort of how I've always visualized a little bit of not being desensitized enough that they become oversensitized and just have a bit of a overreaction, which can be quite serious, unfortunately. But yeah, great topic. We'll continue on that, and then we'll go into intolerances, irritable bowel syndrome.
0: All right.
1: Lots to talk about.
0: Well, we'll continue the chat next week as long as we don't get taken out by a kiwi fruit.
1: Indeed. Do you know what? Do you know what I brought for lunch?
0: What do you got?
1: Kiwi fruit. Yep.
0: Oh, no.
1: I
0: haven't Collinger.
1: Yeah, I know. We'll find out next week if I'm here or not.
0: Have a good week.
1: Yep. Bye.
0: 5RM coming up 10 to 9. Come on. Good music. Never. Ever. Buddy, you're a boy. Make a big noise. Ever. Gets old. 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
11: With the latest, I'm Lockie Winnell. A community-led arts project is paying off in the Mallee. A study of the Pinneroo Project found for every dollar invested, the project delivered a return of around $2.30 to the local community. Between 2021 and 2023, the project delivered more than 57 creative experiences across over 110 workshops, with participation strong, with 90% of those who took part reporting high satisfaction. The study recently of the project found the benefits extended to the local economy to the tune of over $60,000. Flinders University's Professor Robin Clark said the findings show that arts in health programs can strengthen both community well-being and the economic resilience in rural areas. There's more calls for locals to have access to easier-to-understand electricity bills. As the cooler months set in, heating costs are a big component of household power use through the Riverland. Patrick Vayret from Energy Consumers Australia says they want to introduce a consumer duty.
12: We think a consumer duty would really help people in regional households, as retailers would be required to find energy products that are in your interest and not the retailer's interest. So they would have an obligation to demonstrate that you're paying a fair price for energy rather than leaving you navigating a complex and challenging market. What's more, for solar and battery owners, a consumer duty would mean that a retailer would have to make sure that these products work in your interest as well.
11: And a new initiative aimed at creating employment opportunities for young autistic South Australians is coming to the Riverland. The state government has invested $400,000 to expand the Gold Foundation's Shine Like Gold Mobile Cafe into regional communities, with the Riverland and Barossa listed. The award-winning program has been operating in Adelaide since 2022, helping young people with disability build hospitality skills and pathways into employment. The Mobile Cafe will visit 20 community events across the state and deliver inclusive hospitality training programs through the Riverland and Barossa. Now you're up to date. Oh, I'm Lockie Bunnell.
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14: Hello, I'm Rob McLennan. Well, despite all the noise around illegal tobacco, the number of Aussies who smoke has dropped to a new all-time low. A government survey of more than 17,000 people has found the number of nicotine users continues to fall, now at just 5.6%, which is down from 8.3% 2 years ago. Well, it's still not safe enough to cross the Strait of Hormuz, according to the International Maritime Organization. Secretary General Arsenio Dominguez has told the ABC, it's still quite volatile.
15: The risks are too high, and I have maintained my message to everyone not to take any risks for ship owners, ship operators, as well as the flag states.
14: South Australian Federal MP Tony Passon's been injured when a barge he was on struck a sandbar in Tassie. And Aussie swimwear company Nashies has received a six-figure payout from the US after being forced to pay Donald Trump's illegal tariffs.
9: Go posh with high tea, bubbles on arrival, housemaid scones, ribbon sandwiches and chocolate profiteroles. Sundays at the Berry Hotel.
13: 5RM Sport.
14: St Kilda's gone down to Geelong 102-75 in AFL. Swans coach Dean Cox, meantime, has made four changes for tonight's clash with the Crows at the SCG. In NRL, Penrith has gone down to the Broncos 14-12. Tonight, it's the Storm travelling to Sydney to take on the Roosters. And ahead of the Belgian Grand Prix, Lando Norris has been hit with a 10-place grid penalty over battery issues with his car, the fourth change this season.
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0: Mostly sunny for the rest of today with some light winds about tomorrow. Morning fog, then sunny light winds 16 and 17. Partly cloudy for Sunday. Today, a top of 15.
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